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This is Zootopia on KZSU Stanford, playing tracks from albums our DJs have played the most over the last 25 years. And at the bottom of every hour, a track recently added to our rotation of the very latest music in our library.

0: guys just didn't want it bad enough. That should have been an easy win. What were you doing out there? You gotta hustle. You could have made that play if you'd been open.
1: On the car ride home after the game, when you think you're helping by telling me what I did wrong and what I need to work on, all I hear is that I'm not good enough, that I'm supposed to be perfect, that it's not okay to lose. On the car ride home, all I need to hear is how much you love me and enjoy watching me play, that my worth isn't determined by my performance, that even on my worst day, I am worthy, that you see me learning, growing, and doing my best, and that is enough.
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0: Good evening, ladies and gentlemen. You're listening to 90.1 FM KZSU Stanford, KZSU's afternoon / evening presentation of baseball here at Evans Field, also known as Stu Gordon Diamond, here on the campus of UC Berkeley. My name is Jack Wong. I'm the assistant chief engineer of KZSU and the sports department advisor at KZSU. Today I'm the broadcaster of Last Resort as we are in game two of a three-game series, and it is going to be Stanford taking on the Golden Bears of Cal in this contest of baseball. I'm joined alongside by my good friend Kyle McRae, sports information director extraordinaire for the Cal Athletics program. We're going to be doing a joint broadcast, Stanford and Cal representing here on this farm in the show of unity on this particular broadcast. Kyle, how are you doing today?
1: I'm doing great, Jack. Thanks a lot for having me. I appreciate it. And I'll see if I can contest the last resort broadcaster title today. But well, hopefully I know enough about the game to provide a little bit of insight to our crowd out there on KZSU.
0: At the end of the day, all we have to do is just talk and describe what's going on the field. But the Cal roster is being introduced onto the field right now. We're going to have some starting lineups for you in just a few moments. But another bit of information on my co-broadcaster today. Kyle is one of the sports information directors, media relations director for Cal Athletics and your particular sports. I've known you for a long time, and it's been primarily in the world of football.
1: Football's been the main gig, but back in another lifetime, I was actually the Stanford baseball athletic comms person for 8.5 years. So if you want to know anything about the 2000 through 2008 Cardinal, I'm your guy.
0: Excellent, excellent. You've been around Bay Area sports for such a long time at the Stanford level, at the Cal level, and we're looking forward to an exciting football season in the fall. But in the meantime, we've got baseball here at Evans Field. The starting lineup for Cal will be Hideki Prather. Did I say that right?
1: You did. You're perfect.
0: Hideki Prather at the catcher spot. He's batting in the number one position. Jet Kennedy will bat second. He is the starting shortstop. Daniel Murillo, the first baseman, will be batting third. Cade Campbell will be batting in the cleanup position. He plays third base for Cal. Batting in the five hole, it will be Carl Schmidt, the left fielder. Lawson Olmstead at number six, the DH. Brady Erickhart batting seventh is the second baseman. Ethan Kodama out there in center field batting eighth. And Gannon Snyder will be batting ninth. He's the right fielder. Pitching for Cal today will be Oliver De La Torre. And for the Stanford side, Stanford will be led off by Charlie Bates, the star shortstop. Then he will be followed by Teddy Tokheim, who's had an incredible season, star freshman, huge, huge slugger, hitting a ridiculous OPS of 1.117. That's Teddy Tokheim playing first base. And he will be followed by Court McDonald batting in the three hole, the center fielder. Then it will be the slugger from Japan, Rintaro Sasaki, batting cleanup. He will be taking the DH position today. Then it'll be Eric Gion, the second baseman, batting in the five hole. JJ Moran, third baseman, batting sixth. Jimmy Nadai, batting seventh, the left fielder coming back from injury. And Nolan Stoll coming in as catcher today. He will be batting eighth. And then rounding it all off will be Brock Sell, the right fielder, batting in the ninth hole. Pitching for Stanford will be Aiden Keenan, right-handed pitcher, coming in with an ERA of 6.75. But Cal has taken the field, getting their warm-up throws in. And it is an absolutely lovely day here in Evans Field. A little bit hotter than I normally experience, Evans Diamond. A lot of times I've come to Cal, especially for the evening games, and thanks to the winds coming in across the bay through the Golden Gate Bridge, it gets really, really chilly.
1: I think a lot of times was last night, right?
0: Yeah, well, last night. But once the sun goes down, I know that the temperatures will definitely change. Yeah. But we've got a really nice, strong sunlight coming in from the west, just coasting down the right field netting, and you know, warming us up here on the concourse of Evans Stadium. A real treat to have a lovely day, lovely sunny day. Crowd is really filled out here at the stadium. A lot of Cal fans in attendance. A lot of kids. Really lovely vibe today.
1: Well, you know, it's a good setting, and college baseball's got its little window kind of in California. There's a, you know, all the time I was at Stanford, we host a lot of regionals, and there was a lot of excitement in those years, and I know since then as well, but it's got its little window, and that window's right now.
2: Yes.
1: You know, end of the season and coming up regionals and Omaha, and man, you know, I had a great, fun 8.5 years at Stanford, and pleasure to be here tonight, but you know, feels good. There were some great feeling Friday nights back in the day.
0: Yeah, and you know, this is sort of the tail end of the season, as college baseball, thanks to the academic calendar, starts usually around mid-February, and it kind of follows, goes all the way up to Memorial Day weekend, pretty much, and then postseason activity happens should we get invites to the NCAA tournament. Pitch on the way from De La Torre. First pitch to Charlie Bates is fouled straight back over the backstop for strike one.
1: Well, we got 6:06 p.m., and I think we got about 72 degrees. I'm going to look that up. Maybe, yep, 72. Yep. Tough to beat.
0: Can't beat it here. Bates looks at the next pitch. That is slightly outside for ball one. 92-mile-an-hour fastball delivered by De La Torre. Could not catch his own.
1: I don't know how much you've seen De La Torre, Jack, but he's one of my favorite guys. He really, when he gets it going, he's tough to hit.
0: And that's grounded straight back to De La Torre. Bounces off of his glove. He tried very valiantly to try to field that, but it just nicked the edge of his glove and trickled away. And Charlie Bates will get on first, courtesy of an infield single.
1: You know, baseball's an unfair game. Sometimes you blast the ball and, you know, hit a shot right at somebody.
0: Yeah.
1: And then you hit one off the end of the bat there like Bates did, and you end up on first base. But, you know, Bates, I'm sure leading off, he runs, and when you can run, that changes the whole game.
0: Now, up at bat, the big slugger is Teddy Tokheim. Looks at the first pitch slightly high and inside for ball one.
1: Well, you talk really highly of Teddy Tokheim.
0: Mm-hmm.
1: I've only seen one Stanford game this year, so you'll have to educate me, especially on the Stanford guys.
0: Well, he's coming
1: sounds
0: in,
1: like you're pretty high on him.
0: Only as a freshman, and he has hammered some colossal home runs this season. But also a very consistent hitter as well, very productive. Looks at the next pitch, and that is ball two. Again, a couple of pitches slightly inside from De La Torre.
1: Well, Cal's got to be careful and not have what happened last night happen tonight.
0: Mm.
1: You know, you can't give away four runs before you get an out and expect to win games at the ACC level.
0: Yeah, we'll definitely get to recap a little bit of last night's action, as that one's driven straight away. The center field going after it is Kodama, and he makes a backhanded grab. Wow, over the shoulder, just on the warning track. That had danger written all over it as it was launched by Teddy Tokheim deep.
1: That's the toughest ball when you're a ball, when you're an outfielder, is that line drive hit right at you and not very high. You don't know whether you got to come in a step, get back. Ethan didn't play it extremely well, but he recovered, and Ethan's got a lot of sense. He's got a lot of baseball sense. I worked with him last year, and he's a good defensive outfielder.
0: Up a bat now, Court McDonald. Grounds one straight back to De La Torre. Lands in his glove, actually, and he throws over the first. Gets the double play. It was lined straight into his glove, and it didn't hit the ground, so he basically caught that liner straight back from Court McDonald and made the throw over the first to get Bates out. Really impressive work there by De La Torre.
1: Absolutely. And again, baseball's not fair, right? You get a little number, and that's a base hit, and you get two line drives, and it's three outs.
0: Absolutely. And so with that, Stanford will take the field after that really impressive backhanded over-the-shoulder grab by Kodama in center field to rob an extra bases hit by Teddy Tokheim, and a hard hit liner straight back at the pitcher, Oliver De La Torre, and he backhanded it just at his knees and was able to make a quick throw to first to get Charlie Bates out. Now Stanford takes the field. The field alignment will be Nolan Stoll at catcher, Teddy Tokheim over at first, Eric Gion over at second, Charlie Bates at the shortstop position, J.J. Moran over at third, Jimmy Nadai out there in left field, Court McDonald in center field, and Brock Sell in right. On the mound will be Aiden Keenan on the season. He's got a 6.75 ERA, win-loss record of 0-3, but he's only pitched about 18 and two-thirds inning. I think it's just one of these, you know, end-of-season trial runs for a lot of young pitchers on the Stanford squad. And I think both coaches, Coach Esker and Coach New of Cal, want to evaluate who they've got for the coming seasons.
1: Yeah, I think so. And, you know, one thing that's really, like I said, I've been lost in the college football world for about two decades. But back when I did a lot of college baseball, you could always count on a couple of Stanford starters that were just dealing. And you know, it was going to be tough to beat Stanford on a Friday or Saturday. From what I've seen in the stats this year, that's not really the case. They don't really have anybody that's kind of been lights out all year for them. It's kind of been a, you know, throw, get people out, start by committee. And you would know a little more, Jack. You've seen more games. But I think that's something to watch these next two games, is that the two guys for Cal, Oliver De La Torre and tomorrow Gavin Eddy, are bona fide big-time starters. So that's something a little bit working, I think, in the Golden Bears' favor. I might be a little biased, but I've seen a lot of those guys. I was their baseball SID last year, so I got a good look at both guys. And both guys are legit starting.
0: And at the end of the day, these are, you know, young college guys. They're all, you know, trying to break into professional baseball. They're all, you know, giving their all and developing their skills while they're here in this very, very special experience of playing college baseball. Up to bat for Cal, Hideki Prather leading off, facing off against Aiden Keenan, the right-hander. He throws and delivers. That one is popped up to right field, tailing down to the right field line and making a tough grab, slamming into the wall of the Cal bullpen is Brock Sell. And concerned Cardinal are heading out there to check on him and make sure he's okay. But not sure if he made the grab, though.
1: No, he didn't. I actually saw the ball pop out. It was the good thing about radio is that we can describe what happened, and if we're correct, hey. If we're not, nobody knows.
0: Exactly.
1: But what I saw was Sell sprinting to the line. When he came, he got a glove on the ball, and when he came in contact, his waist kind of bent it over half. In all honesty, and when he did that, the ball came out, fell on the other side of the out of bounds play there into the bullpen, and the ball fell into the bullpen out of his glove. So it's a great running effort.
0: It was a high pop up deep into right field, tailing past the foul pole and into foul territory, and Sell slammed hard into the chest high fence of the Cal bullpen. And you want to make sure that, you know, he doesn't break a rib or something like that with that kind of impact.
1: Oh, that was a serious thing. He was down. David Esker ran out there and kind of made sure he was okay. And the trainer went out, but he stayed in the ballgame.
0: But with that bit of action, that's just a foul ball. And it's an 0-1 count to Prather. Pitch on the way. That's slightly high and outside for ball one.
1: You know, Prather is a transfer from Clemson. Didn't get to play a whole lot there, but pretty much been the leadoff hitter and the everyday catcher all year for the Bears.
0: Keenan kicks and delivers. That one is slightly low and inside for ball two.
1: And there's lots to like about Prather. They've got a nice quick swing.
0: Mm-hmm.
1: Runs a little bit for a catcher, which is why he's hitting leadoff. Don't see many leadoff hitting catchers.
0: And that one's driven deep into center field. Tailing after it is Court McDonald. And
1: he got it.
0: It's caught.
1: Yep. Way out there.
0: Wow. He went way out there past, I would say, around the 365 marker.
1: Just in front of it, yeah.
0: Just in front of it,
1: yep.
0: On the warning track. And because of the way the shadows work, it was really actually hard for me to even see whether it was caught or not. But, you know, you've got better eyes than me, Kyle.
1: I appreciate the compliments, man. You give me keep coming back if you keep complimenting me. I'll have to or stick around all night anyway.
0: Now up to bat, Jet Kennedy, shortstop for the Golden Bears, facing off against Keenan. Check swings and lets the first pitch go. That's slightly high and outside for ball one.
1: You know, Jet Kennedy's been a real find. I mean, he's one of the best freshman players in the country, I think. He just had a tremendous year, a lot of power.
0: Big plays defensively last night. And that one's also popped up into center field, but parking under it is Court McDonald.
1: Yeah, but just a little more on Kennedy. I mean, you know, they had P.J. Mutsuritis from the Bears transfer to Arizona State last year. And, you know, to come in and take over as a true freshman at shortstop is a pretty tall task. And he's battled a couple injuries, but he's done it to the tune of a .325 batting average and 10 homers. Pretty good freshman year.
0: Now up to bat for the Golden Bears. It is Daniel Murillo. Coming in batting .314 on the season, facing off against Keenan. Big swing and a miss for strike one.
1: You know, the Bears really had to redo their whole infield. Murillo's a big part of that. He was a shortstop last year at San Francisco State. Transferred over. He's in his fifth year, playing mostly first base this year.
0: And another big swing and a miss for strike two.
1: He's got 11 homers, 44 RBIs. So between Prather, Kennedy, and Murillo, 34 homers, about 100 RBIs between those three guys.
0: Keenan kicks and delivers. That's grounded over to short, picked up by Bates. Throw over to first in time for out number three. And so with that, no run scored. No runners reached base. Score stands at the bottom of the first inning at nothing to nothing. We'll be right back here on 90.1 FM, KZSU Stanford. We'll take a quick break, and we'll be right back after these brief messages.
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1: And we are back at Stu Gordon Stadium, named after the magnanimous donor who kept the Cal Golden Bears baseball program alive at a time when Cal was facing severe budget cuts. He made a generous donation to keep things going, and it's also still known as Evans Diamond, but it is the home of Cal baseball as Rintaro Sasaki is up at bat, and he fouls one straight back over the backstop.
2: A couple pretty good guys to honor. Clint Evans was just, who's under Evans Diamond, is named for him. He was just inducted into the College Baseball Hall of Fame, and then you pretty much gave Stu Gordon's bio, just been a great friend of the Cal baseball program.
1: Pitch on the way, big swing and a miss from Rintaro Sasaki, and he's now facing an 0-2 count. Rintaro Sasaki, the big slugger from Japan. Coming out of high school, he was the number one ranked recruit and opted to come to Stanford to play baseball instead. Looks at the next pitch, and he gets punched out looking on a wicked pitch from De La Torre that finds the upper part of the zone for strike three.
2: Hey, man, De La Torre, when he's going, he is really tough to hit. Yeah. I mean, saw the change there. Throws the ball 93 miles an hour, pinpoint location. He's a guy I think, you know, is going to play at the next level.
1: And he's definitely showing it today. Delivery to Eric Gion is a curveball that goes right over the zone for strike one.
2: Good
1: Great
2: location.
1: Pitch.
2: Good location.
1: Exactly. 81 miles an hour on the radar, but pinpoint accuracy and great movement. Pitch on the way. That one is low and in the dirt for ball one.
2: He's got a little bit of, you know, you look at him, De La Torre, and, or you listen to us talk about him, I guess, in this case, but got just a little bit of a live arm, a little bit of a funky motion. A little tough to figure out.
1: He's very poised up there on the mound. Gion swings and drives one deep into center field. And that will drop for a single as it lands right in front of Kodama. Kodama didn't really have a chance on the ball. And it was a hard hit liner that found the gap. Just Kodama did his best to make sure it didn't make it to the warning track.
2: Yeah, well, I watched Ethan Kodama all last year, and you know, he often struggled at the plate, but, you know, he's doesn't hit much more than 200 or so both the last couple of years. But defensively, he's one of the best the Bears have in the outfield for sure. Probably the best outfielder they have defensively.
1: J.J. Moran now up at bat for the Cardinal. Eric Gion over at first. Looks at the first pitch. That is right through the zone for strike one. 90-mile-an-hour slider. And De La Torre on mound will kick and deliver. That was a big swing and a miss from J.J. Moran.
2: I think that was a straight change, too.
1: Yeah.
2: We don't have a monitor in front of us, but my baseball knowledge, I don't think that was a curveball. I think that was a straight change.
1: Yeah.
2: He's got a pretty good one.
1: It had a lot of drop on that, and Moran was well ahead of it. Pitch on the way.
2: That was a curveball there.
1: Curveball. Right through the zone for strike two. Called strike.
2: You know, the thing about it, not to get into my playing days, but when I threw that straight change, I could make a miss once, but I kind of hoped they would tap it or hit a pop-up because I didn't know what to come back with because my fastball was about 80 miles an hour. So, you know, it's like Torrey throws 93, 94, so he's got a better chance to come back with the fastball.
1: These guys can do so much.
2: Amazing.
1: Much more than we could ever have imagined when we were playing.
2: Amazing. Everybody throws 93, 94 now. If you don't throw 93, 94, you can't even play college baseball. It's crazy.
1: J.J. Moran up at bat. Eric Gian over at first. One out. 1-2 is the count. The pitch out to first to try to check Gian. He slides heads first back to base. No harm, no foul. Count still remains at 1-2.
2: Well, Gian's probably not going anywhere. I guess he's got three stolen bases on the year, so he's ran a couple times, but we'll see what happens here.
1: Pitch to Moran. That's fouled over the backstop, and we'll get to repeat the 1-2 count.
2: You know, baseball, when you do have a guy that can run, you know, or a couple guys on a team that can run, that does really change your team. And yeah, I know there's a lot of the three-run homer and or a strikeout in today's game, but it's fun when you have a few guys that can do some damage on the bases.
1: That one is also popped up, but this one may be playable. Going out into foul territory is Murillo, and he parks under it and registers the out. J.J. Moran pops up down the right field line, just about 10 feet away from first base. Eric Gian will still stay at first, and now coming up to bat is the Aussie, Jimmy Nadei. Nadei, batting seventh for the Cardinal. Check swings, that one bounces, I believe, off the catcher's pads. So
2: it was a foul ball tip.
1: A
2: check swing and got him right about where the plantar ends. Maybe even below the hands, but I think it was above the hands.
1: So that will be registered as strike one. Nadei drives one straight away to right field, but parked under it is Snyder, and that will be out number three. So with that, no run scored. One hit, that was the single by Eric Gian. He gets stranded on base. No run scored, so the score stands at nothing to nothing. We'll be back with the bottom of the second inning in just a few moments.

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0: never ceases to amaze me. What cologne are you going to go with? London Gentleman or... Wait. No. Hold on. Blackbeard's Delight.
1: No. She gets a special cologne. It's called Sex Panther by...
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0: Brian, I'm going to be honest with you. 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
5: Jack, I was going to let you take the first words after that after that break. I wasn't touching that. I'm only going to talk about baseball here.
4: Well, that was from the movie Anchorman, and was very, very, I was very creative and snipped in a little bit of a station identification from that very, very funny scene featuring Paul Rudd and Will Ferrell. 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
5: Absolutely. A lot of Stanford humor in that one. I knew exactly what it was, though, so maybe that's from the 8.5 years I've spent on the farm.
4: Kyle McRae, Sports Information Director for Cal Media Relations, joining me on this broadcast on 90.1 FM, KZSU Stanford. Up at bat for Cal was Cade Campbell, and he's facing off against a new pitcher, Andrew Shaw, for this Cardinal. He grounds one to Bates, and the throw over the first perfectly in time, and a quick out registered by new pitcher Andrew Shaw.
5: Well, your color person should probably know a little bit about a new pitcher in the second inning, but I wasn't expecting that, so I haven't done my research yet there on Shaw. We'll have to see how it goes.
4: Well, it's right up here on our laptops.
5: Love it.
4: He's facing off against now Carl Schmidt.
5: I can tell you a lot about Carl Schmidt.
4: Okay.
5: But Carl Schmidt can give him to the pitch in the wrong spot to Carl Schmidt and look out.
4: Mm. Well, he is batting in the 5-hole for Cal. Big swing and a miss. Actually, that was nubbed straight back to Shaw, and the throw over the first is in time.
5: And that kind of has been the knock on Schmidt. That, I mean, I saw him hit a ball at the ACC tournament last year about 450 feet, but the knock on trying to pull the ball a lot, maybe try to overswing a little bit. You saw a little bit there. You saw a pitch that, you know, he just got in front of and hit down the end of the bat and went about 4 feet.
4: Yeah, it was kind of tricky. For a moment, I thought he had missed it, but it just nubbed the bat ever so slightly, and it became a little ground ball over to Andrew Shaw, who ran in and fielded it cleanly and made the quick throw over the first. Now it'll be Lawson Olmstead up at bat for the Golden Bears, coming in with a batting average of .229. But this is our good look at Andrew Shaw. He's got a 1-0 record this season. Second pitch was low for ball two, so count stands at 2-0. And Shaw's 27 third innings pitched already on the season. 1-0 record and an ERA of 3.29. That one is grounded foul down the left field line for strike one. So count stands at 2-1 to Lawson Olmstead.
5: That was my question, Jack. Should I do research on Andrew Shaw? Are we going to see somebody else in the third inning? Are they going to go one inning? It's going to be like a weeknight game, or are we going to see Shaw for a little while?
4: Well, I think today Coach Esker is going to audition a lot of his pitchers. So pitch from Shaw is low and inside, hits the dirt right in front of Nolan Stoll, the catcher, for ball three. Count stands at 3-1. And two outs.
5: I would have done a little more research, but I mean, my invitation came about 5 minutes before first pitch, and I was eager to jump in, so I'll do a little bit as we go.
4: Next pitch from Shaw was a bit outside for ball four, and first walk issued, first base runner of the evening for Cal as Olmstead earns himself a walk on five pitches.
5: Well, walks are a good thing to stay away from if there are no outs, two outs, whatever.
4: Now it's Brady Erickhart, and that one's grounded down the left field line, gets past Moran and rolls to Jimmy Nadi, and that will be a single from Brady Erickhart off of the first pitch from Andrew Shaw. And now Cal has runners in scoring position with Schmidt. Actually, no, it's Olmstead over at second, and a nice single by Brady Earhart.
5: And Earhart's a freshman who, well, they weren't expecting him to play much, but injuries to both of Cal's middle infielders this year, Jet Kennedy and Jacob French, who's still out. And this is a 10th start tonight, or 11th start, actually, for Earhart. And he's shown some decent signs. He's played both shortstop and second base.
4: Ethan Kodama now up at bat for the Golden Bears, batting lefty, facing off against Andrew Shaw. Grounds one straight back to Shaw, gets over to Bates at shortstop. The quick throw over to first is in time, and the side is retired. So two runners stranded off of one hit and a walk issued by Shaw, but no run scored, and the score still stands at 0-0 in the bottom of the second inning. We'll be back with the top of the third inning in just a few moments, and a brief message from one of my favorite charities on the peninsula, the Assistance League of San Mateo County. Be right back.
6: Hey, everyone. This is Jack, the man behind the scenes of KZSU Sports. I want to tell you about an organization that's really near and dear to me, and that's the Assistance League of San Mateo County. 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
5: I'm just glad you're the play-by-play guy.
4: Now we're back to the action here at Stu Gordon Stadium. Pitch from De La Torre is fouled straight back by Nolan Stoll for strike one. Nolan Stoll coming in with batting average of .293 on the season, playing catcher today in place of Luke Lavin. Looks at the next pitch. That is right through the zone. Curveball that found the heart of the zone for strike one, two.
5: You know, Jack, I don't know your broadcasters, but I'm trying to figure out the logic of the guys that came last night but didn't want to come today.
4: Pitch on the way. High and wide for ball one.
5: We're about 20 degrees warmer today. And this is beautiful. Last night was frigid.
4: Well, Stanford students have busy lives, and he up at bat again. Nolan Stoll, big swing and a miss, and he goes down swinging.
5: Well, tell him I appreciate the opportunity. It's I got my claim of fame. I did Dave Fleming's last broadcast back in 2000 as a Stanford student when I was just starting to work there, and I did a few in between there too, but that was kind of the very first one I ever did.
4: Well, it's like riding a bike. Once you've covered games, you just never forget how to do it. Up at bat, Brock Sell, batting lefty, big swing and a miss for strike one.
5: I do enjoy baseball broadcasting. I mean, there's something about it that's just soothing.
4: Yeah.
5: And gets to tell stories, and it's just a lot of fun. I mean,
4: it's the original radio sport.
5: Absolutely.
4: Pitch on the way. Beautiful slider. Nicks the lower part of the zone for strike two.
5: There's just a comforting feeling about it. You can think back of the guys you might have listened to with the Giants when you were a kid, whether it was Hank Greenwald in my day or whoever, and just remember some great stories that they would tell.
4: De La Torre kicks and delivers. That's just slightly high, and a few groans from the crowd in attendance. They really wanted that one. That would have been potentially strike three, but umpire believed otherwise. That's home plate umpire Dylan Bradley made the call on that one. Pitch on the way. That was popped up, tailing into the infield and slightly into center field. Kodama parks under it and registers the out.
5: And yeah, that was a routine play, but you've seen that play flubbed by teams.
4: Yeah.
5: And Ethan came in, did everything right, made the call. The infielders peeled off, and that's how, you know, it's taken for granted. Looks like an easy out, but not necessarily an easy play. He made it look easy.
4: It's the little things. I mean, you could see the coordination between second baseman Eric Hart and Jet Kennedy out there. But it was Kodama with the nice finish. Big drive down the right field line. And that one is going to curl foul. Just foul. And that was Brock Sell, batting lefty, drove one deep towards the right field foul pole. And just barely foul.
5: And, you know, one thing that's beautiful about baseball is when you have a really well-coached team, you know, they catch the ball, they throw the ball. And I say one thing I really learned when I did come back to baseball for a season last year in 2025 is watching the coaching, you know, prowess of Mike New and his staff. It's an impressive group.
4: And this one is lined straight away to left field, and that is caught easily by Schmidt for out number three. So three up, three down, no run scored, and we are still knotted up at three apiece as Cal will take home plate in the bottom of third inning. My name is Jack Wong, broadcaster of Last Resort, as we were not able to round up any student broadcasters today, but I've got the coverage today, and I'm sitting alongside my good friend Kyle McRae of Cal Athletics. So we're doing a joint Stanford and Cal summit on this broadcast today. It's a real treat to have you here, Kyle.
5: Thanks. I like it. And I just found out my new nickname. It's Broadcaster of Last Resort 2. I'm the sequel. So we're good, but you're getting us both in the same movie. So we'll do the best we can for you, Stanford fans. And I did work there for 8.5 years with Stanford baseball. The great, late, great Mark Marquis. Condolences to his family. You know, and on his passing earlier this year, but there wasn't many more fun guys and well-coached teams than those that I worked with Mark from 2000 to 08. And he also kept all of us entertained, his staff and players and coaches, his subtle sense of humor that probably a lot of people didn't know he had, but really a great guy. Sorry to see that he passed away earlier this year, but went to his services about a month ago, I guess, maybe less than a month ago, down at the Stanford Church. And there's like 1,000 people there, Jack.
4: Oh, yeah.
5: I mean, the man influenced a lot of people.
4: Absolutely. I mean, he's... So Stanford has definitely had its share of legendary coaches. He is in that pantheon
5: Absolutely.
4: Of legendary coaches across multiple sports.
5: Yeah, so. I mean, we would always... There were so many mannerisms he had and sayings. And, I mean, it was such a memorable time in my career to have worked with him.
4: Up at bat now for Cal, Gannon Snyder coming in batting 170 on the season, playing right field, facing off against Andrew Shaw, who's getting a little bit more work than his predecessor did. Aiden Keenan only pitched one inning as the next pitch right through the zone for strike two.
5: Yeah, it'll be interesting to see how Dave Esker handles this game and his pitching staff.
4: Mm-hmm.
5: And, you know, he's going up against Cal's ace, and he's got to piece together his staff. So,
4: next pitch on the way, that's low and in the dirt for ball one.
5: And, you know, the broadcast probably isn't long enough to tell all my Mark Marquis's stories, but, you know, there's just so many, and I'm just trying to. I had a story, and I was going to tell everybody about it. And then
4: think
5: I'm
4: about
5: like,
4: it, and
5: I
4: then we'll have you share one during the break.
5: We'll revisit it in the fourth
4: Absolutely.
5: Inning or the break.
4: Pitch on the way. That was popped up and going all the way to center, and picking it up is Court McDonald.
5: I do remember one. It wasn't the one I was going to remember, but so they had a tradition at Stanford. Mm. If they won on Sunday, there was a grocery store, liquor store. I didn't have any idea what was going on. It's not going to be that kind of story.
4: Okay.
5: But on University Avenue that was closed on Sundays, and they would open it up, and they would go in and buy, like, hundreds of dollars of chips and soda, and then they would just throw them around the bus and be so happy that they, you know, had swept a series or won two out of three.
4: Hideki Prather up at bat, swings and misses at the first pitch. It was a low slider, and he's facing an 0-1 count. Shaw kicks and delivers, and that one tails slightly outside for ball one. And the count now stands at 1-1 to Prather.
5: The whole deal with that, they called it chippers and cokes. So they would go in, and they would, like, every seat, you would have, like, your own six-pack of Coke and
4: that
5: bag
4: was driven deep to left center field, past the 365 marker, and that is down and in the dirt, picked up by McDonald, and Prather will get himself a stand-up triple.
5: It was really tough to see if that ball, what it came off of. You know, like I said, we're about 370 feet away, and it definitely came off as something and came back, but we couldn't tell if it was the light pole and it actually entered. So I know my eyes immediately went to the second base umpire, and he did a good job once he was sure what it hit off of. He started pointing down so that everybody knew it was not a home run.
4: And thanks for the good eye on that one, as it was tailing. You know, that had danger written all over it. Absolutely clobbered by Hideki Prather. And think it went off the Nike logo. Up at bat, now Jet Kennedy swings and fouls one down left field line for strike one.
5: Well, Hideki definitely doesn't want the Cardinal to get their chippers and coke today.
4: No.
5: I was mid-story, and he kept me off with a big-time triple to left center.
4: Andrew Shaw facing off against Jet Kennedy. And next pitch is a slider that tails way wide for ball one.
5: Jet's one of the more impressive younger players I've seen. I mean, he can do it all. He can play in the field. He's at bat. I mean, he's one of the better players, freshman, in the country.
4: Pitch on the way. That's low and inside off the dirt for ball two. So Shaw not finding the zone and not giving a lot of stuff for Kennedy to pitch or to swing at.
5: What do you think of the Stanford playing at Sinfield in? There's a lot of respect. Huh? The third inning.
4: They're playing hard to pull, and Kennedy grounds one and picked up by Nolan Stoll right behind home plate. It was weirdly hit, like, again, nubbed right in front of home plate, and I thought that had, you know, basically a foul tip written all over it, but it bounced, I think, on the front part of home plate and trickled just about a foot in front of home plate.
5: Yeah, Stanford couldn't have asked for a better situation than that. We're just starting to talk about them making the decision to play their infield in the third inning of a 0-0 game. You know, they couldn't have asked for a better result than to have a little trickler out in front of the plate.
4: Up at bat is Daniel Murillo.
5: What that means that their infield's in is, you know, Dave Esker thinks they're probably not going to score a lot of runs tonight. And, you know, it's not like it's going to be a slugfest.
4: And he grounds one straight into the gap between second and short. Will roll all the way to the warning track. That should be a stand-up double RBI for Daniel Murillo, and now Cal leads 1-0.
5: Good piece of hitting there by Murillo. Just curveball hung up a little bit, and he just kind of drove it right back up the box.
4: A beautifully swung, hard hit grounder past second and short, and rolled all the way towards that Nike logo.
5: Yep.
4: And Cal batters really attacking Andrew Shaw right now.
5: Yeah, they're not getting fooled, most of them. Between Prather and Murillo, certainly.
4: Prather scores, and another nubbed little bouncer in front of home plate. Cade Campbell And that's picked up and thrown over the first for the putout. Not until one run scores off of two hits, a colossal triple by Hideki Prether, and he was driven home by Daniel Murillo. Cal leads 1-0. And the top of the fourth inning, we will be right back after these brief messages here on 90.1 FM, KZSU Stanford.
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0: And we are back here on the campus of the Cal Golden Bears, Stu Gordon Stadium, Evans Diamond. Really, really lovely crowd. Good sunshine. Sun is just about another maybe 45 minutes or so from setting down over to our right as Teddy Toekheim comes up the bat for the Cardinal. Stanford currently trailing by a score of 0-1 in the top of the fourth inning.
1: You're describing, go ahead and get that play for him.
0: And that was a liner, bounces over the glove of shortstop Kennedy, and it was a wicked hop on a lot of spin from that one hopper, and Teddy Toekheim gets himself a single in the funkiest of fashion.
1: I think they might have called that an error, actually.
0: Okay.
1: I think they did, right?
0: Well,
1: I see an error
0: up
1: on the board.
0: We'll,
1: I think we got an E6.
0: Yeah, they're going to call an E6.
1: It did come up. But
0: I don't know. That's a little bit harsh because that bouncer was really, really goofy. But now, showing butt now, Court McDonald. And the throw to first is in time to retire McDonald, but not until Teddy Toekheim calmly made his way over to second base.
1: I think the reason they called that an error is there was enough time from when it was kind of funky.
0: Yeah.
1: The first couple bounces were funky, but it kind of popped up pretty nice. And at that point, Kennedy just maybe was already messed up, but just couldn't make the play on it. The first two hops were a little strange, but then it kind of came up high to his chest area, and it wasn't hit incredibly hard. It was kind of a funky-looking ball, but I think it's a college shortstop. I'd probably agree with that. I think you're probably going to make that play. But then again, I'm from Cal and you're from Stanford, so that's probably why.
0: Pitch on the way from De La Torre, who's been pitching very well this evening, to Rintaro Sasaki right now. It's right through the zone, and he takes strike one. Runner at second is Toekheim. Rintaro Sasaki with an 0-1 count with one out. Pitch on the way, slightly outside, and low for ball one. Good eye there by Rintaro to let that one go.
1: That was a good eye. He's a fun guy to watch hit, that's for
0: yeah,
1: sure.
0: Yeah, he's a big fella, too.
1: Big guy.
0: Really a treat to have watched him play over the last couple of seasons. Big swing, and that's driven down the right field line. Just foul. The power that he had, the launch that he had on that, launch velocity on that. An absolute rocket.
1: We don't have the exit velocity numbers in front of us, but I would have to think that one would have been over 100 there.
0: You could hear the explosion of noise coming off of his bat, but that
1: Absolutely.
0: Was a hard hit liner just a little bit to the right. Toekheim at second. 1-2 is the count. Rintaro Sasaki squares up. Swings and misses and got fooled by De La Torre, and Rintaro Sasaki will be retired.
1: He probably doesn't think that many people are going to challenge him, but
0: yeah,
1: that was a straight-up challenge. After he kind of had him on his front foot a little bit on that previous, I think the previous pitch was a straight change, and he was able to kind of surprise him with the fastball that he threw right by him.
0: Sasaki was frustrated and, like, banged himself on the helmet for chasing a really high fastball. And now it will be up to Eric Gion, who had a single in his first at-bat to drive home Toekheim, but pitch is way outside, and Toekheim will just easily take third base on a wild pitch.
1: Yeah, ball was about, that was almost a hit the bowl kind of thing. It was about 2 feet, maybe, I don't know how many people go back that far to Bull Durham, but that pitch was nowhere near the plate. It was about 2 feet outside, and Prather really had no chance.

0: .331 batting average, 27 RBIs on the season with Toekheim over at third. Let's that one go. That's right through the zone. 3-0 count becomes 3-1.
1: Yeah, kind of interesting what you do. You don't want to put many base runners on, but you do have an open base. You don't necessarily have to give in and throw something right over the plate with the tying run on third.
0: And it's a two-out situation as well. Gian needs to hit safely to drive Toekheim home. Big swing and a miss. Beautiful off-speed pitch that had Gian completely fooled. He was well ahead of it.
1: That was a breaking ball there. He was definitely out in front. And I think you'll probably see him come back with a fast 93-mile-an-hour fastball right here. But let's see what he's thinking.
0: Payoff pitch. Full count. Two outs to Eric Gian. Toekheim at third.
1: Oh.
0: And that one is right through the zone. And Gian goes down looking.
1: Beautiful curveball. And that's why I'm a sports information and backup broadcaster, because I was calling for a fastball and he threw a beautiful 3-2 curveball, and Gian had no clue.
0: He had us fooled as well.
1: Yes.
0: So Eric Gian strikes out looking, strands Teddy Toekheim over at third, and we'll be back with the bottom of the fourth inning after this. Cal currently leads 1-0. Be right back.

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0: We are back here at Evans Diamond Stu Gordon Stadium for this Bay Area battle between Cal and Stanford. And Stanford currently trails 0-1 to the Cal Golden Bears. And we are entering the bottom of the fourth inning. Coming up to bat will be Carl Schmidt and a new pitcher for the Cardinal, the side armor, Ben Reimers. 13 2/3 innings pitched on the season, ERA of 9.88, and I think we were both right in that Coach David Esker is basically tinkering with his entire pitching squad today and giving a lot of his pitchers a chance to throw today and getting good intel on what their capabilities are.
1: Absolutely, and we're definitely going to have to do some more research here. Fortunately, their great SID, Tyler, is taking care of us, and we're getting all the good information from the bios that he writes every November and December, probably. But his father is Tom Reimers. Mm. He played at Stanford in 1994 through 96, which was about only 4 years before I got there. Wow. It was quite a while ago, but even a little before my time there.
0: 0-2, the count to Carl Schmidt. And that one's grounded foul just down the left field line past J.J. Moran. And count remains 0-2 with no outs. Cal leading 1-0 over Stanford.
1: So, yeah, Ben's father, Tommy, was actually taken by the White Sox back in 1996. So pitching runs in the family and played in the World Series for the Cardinal back in 95.
0: Sidearm delivery, stringing the ball, and

0: slinging it right through the zone. And Schmidt will be retired looking.
1: You ever know how broadcasters are so smart? They take notes from the PR guys.
0: There you go.
1: And like I said, Stanford's got one of the best. I'm trying to sitting right to my right, so I'm trying to get him to smile, but he's not. He's faking like he doesn't hear us. So
0: that's Tyler Guyvette, sports information director for Stanford baseball. Pitch on the way, right through the zone. Big swing and a miss for strike one to Lawson Olmsted.
1: If all the record books from Stanford are messed up, I know who to blame. It was me in the early 2000s and mid and late 2000s.
0: Sidearm delivery again, slinging it right to the zone, and swinging and missing is Lawson Olmsted. 0-2 now the count with one out. Bottom of the fourth. Cal leads 1-0 over Stanford. Pitch this time low and inside, and the first ball delivered by Ben Reimers in this at bat. 1-2 is the count, no runners on. Up at bat is Olmsted for Cal. Check swing, lets that one go just slightly low and outside for ball two.
1: I like what I've seen early from Reimers here.
0: Yeah.
1: Got a certain intensity on the mound, and so you probably see him a little more than I have, but pretty impressive here his first couple batters.
0: Pitch on the way. That one is popped up, and that will be tailing over the backstop. Offering to the fans, maybe?
1: Yeah, I heard a couple people scream. I heard something sound like a car that got hit also, so...
0: I'm trying not to stare right into the sun here.
1: Yeah, I know. It's a little tough. This is a good time for a hat right now, that's for sure. I'll take it, though.
0: 2-2 count to Olmsted. The pitch. Swing and a miss, and Olmsted goes down.
1: I like Reimer's intensity.
0: Yeah.
1: I mean, it's, you know, obviously he hadn't got a whole lot of opportunities this year, but this is a big opportunity right now. This is a game that is important for Stanford to win, for Cal to win right now. Anything they can do to maybe inch up another spot in the ACC tournament seedings, and you know, this is a big game.
0: Up to bat now, Brady Ericart had a single in his previous at bat. That one is hit hard. Over to Eric Gian over at second, and the quick throw over to first, and the side is retired.
1: Reimers made quick work of the Bears in the bottom of the fourth there.
0: Absolutely. And with that, no runs scored, no hits. Score stands at 1-0. Cal leads, and we'll be back with the top of the fifth inning. This game has been moving really fast. My name is Jack Wong. I'm sitting alongside Kyle McRae, Sports Information Director for Cal Athletics. We're old friends. You've covered sports for Stanford and have worked at Cal. You are a Bay Area, like, you know, NorCal guy who's studied in the Bay Area, lived in the Bay Area for many, many years, and we've worked together for football games over the years, and so it's a real treat to have you here today, Kyle.
1: I've been in just about every school. They've kicked me out of just about everywhere, so probably got one more time I'll get kicked out, and then hopefully I'll settle down for one final go somewhere, and then I'll be on the golf course after that, hopefully.
0: So, any intel you can give us on Cal football this season?
1: I mean, it's a lot to like.
0: Yeah.
1: Lou Poy, our head coach. We hit the transfer portal really hard. Number 15 class in the nation in the transfer portal. The number two in the ACC. A couple of great receivers, Ian Strong, Chase Hendricks. And then, you know, it's all about the quarterback, right?
0: Yeah, yeah.
1: So,
0: oh, yeah. Talented young man.
1: JKS. He's a baller. He's a straight-up baller.
0: Are you able to pronounce his last name?
1: I knew you were going to ask me that. Of course I can. Jaron Chiave Sangapotelli. Sangapotelli. Short, it's JKS.
0: Yes.
1: For all of us. But Jaron's a great kid, too.
0: Yeah.
1: What a good guy. What a pleasure to work with.
0: And he seems to genuinely love being over here at Cal.
1: He does.
0: And that's what matters.
1: He does.
0: Back to the action here.
1: He's going to have a great career.
0: Back to the Evans action here at Evans Diamond. J.J. Moran up at bat, facing off against Oliver De La Torre, who's pitched really well over the course of this game. Four innings pitched already and has not given up a single run. Only two hits. Moran swings and misses at the next offering and gets himself into a 1-1 count.
1: This Friday night. There's a reason it's a Friday, even though they didn't throw him the first game of the series. They wanted to keep him on his normal rotation. They didn't want to move him even a day. He's locked into what he was doing. He's been their Friday night guy all year.
0: Pitch on the way. Check swing looking, and that one is right through the zone. Nice inside corner pitch from De La Torre. And count now stands at 1-2. Shadows starting to creep long over the field as the pitch gets slung outside for a 2-2 count.
1: Well, we were talking a little bit about De La Torre, but Dave Esker, a lot of respect. I mean, bringing the infield in with one out, runner on third, a 0-0 game. That's not normal. Usually at that time of the game, you're going to give up a run for an out, but not with De La Torre on the mound.
0: That one's hit hard and picked up beautifully by De La Torre on the mound. And an underhand throw over the first for the putout.
1: And I wish we did have cameras for that one, because De La Torre went around his back. My shoulder's thinking of just watching him do that. The flexibility that he had to reach behind his back. And that's the SportsCenter web jam right there. Wish you could have seen it. We'll try to describe it the best we can.
0: Now, up at bat for the Cardinal, Jimmy Nadai. Clubs one deep into left field. Parking under it is Schmidt for out number two, about 10 feet in front of the warning track. High fly ball, but tracking it all the way was Schmidt in left field.
1: You know, we'll see what happens, but this could be one of the games where Stanford had a chance early, and you don't get a whole lot of chances when you're facing De La Torre. I'd say they've got to be thinking, hey, can we get this guy out of the ball game, you know? Might be their best chance.
0: Up at bat, Nolan Stoll. Looks the first pitch. That one tails slightly high and outside for ball one. That pitch on the way. I think that's in the dirt for ball two. That one is another bouncer in the dirt for ball three to Nolan Stoll. So 3-0 the count to Nolan Stoll. Two outs. De La Torre gets one right inside, just ever so inside. Could not find the zone. Four pitch walk issued by De La Torre. And Nolan Stoll will stride over to first base. Batting for the Cardinal now, right fielder Brock Sell. Batting lefty with now a runner at first. Opportunity for the Cardinal to make something happen with two outs. Pitch high and outside for ball one.
1: Sometimes you wonder how a guy could have him. Maybe he's just taking all the praise I was giving him, but he hadn't thrown a bad pitch in about three innings, and then he throws five straight balls. It's like you kind of wonder how that can happen sometimes.
0: De La Torre needs to settle down a little bit, but he still has the two-out situation in his advantage. That was swung on and popped up, and that will curl foul and likely into the stands. Could not really track it, as that would require me staring into the sun.
1: Yeah, I think the entire stadium had no idea where that ball was. It was a pop-up, and everybody was just kind of hoping it wasn't going to come down their section.
0: Brock Sell up at bat. Stole over at first. 1-1 the count. That one is swung on and driven straight back into the backstop for strike two.
1: Well, big batter here for De La Torre if you can get through five and keep the shutout in order. This is big, not to give up anything here. State the obvious, Kyle, but it is true.
0: Sell, awaiting the pitch. 1-2, the count. Big swing and a miss. Wicked curveball there that had Sell completely fooled. And De La Torre pitching a gem today, Kyle.
1: I told you, he's mixing it up and he's doing everything well. He's got 5 strikeouts now. Just 1 walk, 2 hits, and no runs. And has only been in trouble really once, I think, all night.
0: So with that, we'll take a quick break here on 90.1 FM, KZSU Stanford. Be right back after a couple of brief messages. Thanks to, of course, the guest services crew of Stanford Athletics, making sure you are safe at every stadium event on the farm. 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
1: And we've got a new pitcher for the Cardinal now. Pitcher number 4, Austin Steves, coming in with a win-loss record of 2-0 on the season. ERA of 3.48. It's only about 10 and a third innings pitched. And he is dealing lefty and will face off against Ethan Kodama. First pitch, low and outside for ball one.
2: You've got to give Stanford a lot of credit.
1: Oh, wait, they're going to call a strike on that
2: one.
1: Yeah,
2: that was a strike, yeah.
1: Okay, that one. You gotta caught the lower end of the zone.
2: They did. Got to give Stanford a lot of credit what they're doing with the pitching staff. And, you know, their whole staff right now is in a duel with Oliver De La Torre. So, you know, when the staff's putting up good numbers and keeping Stanford in the ballgame, that's what it needs to do. Can't ask for a whole lot more than what they've done to this point to be in a 1-0 game in the fifth inning.
1: Got to give all the youngsters opportunities they can have. Steves, only a sophomore. And second pitch to Kodama was fouled over the backstop down the left field line. Count now stands at 0-2 to Kodama. Check swing. Does he go around? Yes. Steves had Kodama fooled on that slider breaking ball to the outside, and Kodama chased it, tried to check his swing, but went around.
2: Haven't seen a whole lot of Gannon Snyder here. He's, like I said, all the guys that played last year, I've got a pretty good idea of the type of players they've had. I've got out to about 10 games this year and seen a little bit, but haven't seen a whole lot of Gannon yet. I know they're pretty high on him.
1: Flat out in his previous at-bat, looks the first pitch, curveball that just above his feet, low and inside for ball one. Pitch on the way. That one is also inside for ball two.
2: You know, Jack, not to get on my soapbox too much, but all these teams now, if you're trying to think last year's roster is going to be like the next year's roster,
1: yeah,
2: in college sports to say, it doesn't happen.
1: That one's popped straight away in the center field, high and deep, but parking under it is Court McDonald in the shade out there where it's really tough for us to tell how far that ball went, but Court McDonald tracking it all the way. A high fly ball straight away to center field from Gannon Snyder. And two up for Snyder. Two straightaway fly balls in the center field.
2: We'll finish my thought a little bit. I think these guys should be getting paid.
1: Yes.
2: They should all be getting paid. The one-year transfer as many times as you can, to me, is a little bit out of control. I mean, maybe make him sign a 3-year deal, 2-year deal even. I mean, there's way more movement than in the pro game. And I'm in the college football world, so you really see it there.
1: Oh, yes, you do. Hideki Prather up at bat, tripled his previous at bat, hits one deep to left field, and that is gone over the 320 marker right in front of the posters of Cal Legends. That is a solo home run shot by Hideki Prather.
2: Yeah, and that's a
1: typical
2: shot for Hideki. It's low line drive, really quick swing, and, you know, it just clears the fence. There's no chance that ball was going to be caught. It was either going to be a home run or off the top of the wall. And I really like watching that guy play. He's not someone I had the pleasure to watch play last year, but transferred in from Clemson, and, you know, shoot, Clemson's right at the bottom of the rankings.
1: Yeah.
2: They probably could have used him, but we're happy to have him.
1: Jet Kennedy up at bat now. But Hideki Prather having himself a phenomenal day, a triple and a home run, 2 of 3 on the evening, 2 runs scored. Very, very impressive. Kennedy drives one over to third, picked up by J.J. Moran. Throw to first is in time, and side is retired. Not until 1 run scores off of a colossal home run shot to left field from Hideki Prather. And now Cal leads 2-0. We'll be back with the top of the 6th inning in just a few moments. A couple of messages again from Stanford Athletics Guest Services. Thank you so much for listening to 90.1 FM KZSU Stanford.
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0: yesterday's game, finishing with a victory for Stanford in a score of 7-6. And it was a back-and-forth battle for multiple hours. But this game, we've already gone 5 innings. And we're in the top of the 6th inning, and it's only been about an hour and 10 minutes of play.
1: Yeah, it's phenomenal. Well, I'm not going to say it. You said it, but it's phenomenal.
0: Yeah.
1: We'll leave it at that. I'll amplify you.
0: But the performance of De La Torre has been stellar today. And
1: I must say, once again, I just pulled up his numbers, and this is his 12th straight start of at least 5 innings. I mean, that's what you want, right? You want quality starts, and he's giving them to you every time out.
0: Bates grounds one over to first, and covering first is De La Torre. A nice little grab over there by Murillo, and an underhanded toss over to De La Torre for the putout. So Bates is retired. Top of the 6th inning as Cal currently leads 2-0.
1: And that play allows me to talk about, well, I'm going to let one pitch go by, but I want to talk about something here.
0: Sure.
1: Oh.
0: That one is driven deep to left field, and that will drop just in front of the warning track as Tokheim will slide for a double off of the first pitch from De La Torre. And
1: he was out at second base.
0: He was out. Okay.
1: No. He would have.
0: Oh,
1: been
0: could have been out.
1: He was. He would have been out. But Earhart, just pretty good throw by Schmidt.
0: Yeah.
1: And Earhart just could not come up with the one hopper. A little bit of an in between hop, made it a little tough on him. But you know, that probably should have been a single. And everybody praising Carl Schmidt for a great play in left field. But unfortunately, Earhart couldn't come up with it.
0: Pitch from De La Torre.
1: But the play real
0: just
1: quick,
0: outside for ball one.
1: Real quick, the play I wanted to talk about on that first play. I love two first bases in college football. How many guys have been saved of injuries because of that great rule?
0: That's a really nice development. They also use that in softball, the safety base. And anything that could reduce collisions and injury over at first base, that's a good thing.
1: How could we not think of that earlier?
0: I know.
1: You know, it's like third year, I think,
0: exactly.
1: Of the rule. And they don't even have it in the big leagues. It should.
0: Court McDonald up at bat. Teddy Tokheim with a double over at first. One out. Stanford trails 2-0. Big swing and a miss off of a low and outside slider. Actually, probably a curveball that had
1: McDonald the curveball
0: completely
1: or a straight
0: fooled.
1: Change.
0: Yeah, what a beautiful pitch. Just the ability by De La Torre to mix pitches and keep Cardinal batters guessing. But McDonald now with a 1-2 count swings and lines or grounds one over the first. Covering first is De La Torre for the putout. Runner advances. Tokheim gets himself over onto first base. Oh, sorry, third base.
1: And once again, nobody gets hurt. You get a ground ball to first base. De La Torre touches a white bag. The Cardinal batter, that was McDonald, touches the green bag. Everybody's happy. Nobody gets spiked. None of that stuff's going on. It's just a great rule change.
0: Now up at bat, the big man, Rintaro Sasaki. Two-out situation.
1: What do you do here, Jackie?
0: That's the first pitch.
1: How careful are you with him? He is the tying run. You hate to put the tying run on base, but you know, you got a spot for him. I'd have to say he'll be pretty careful.
0: He has the room to walk Rintaro, but De La Torre would like the challenge, and he pitches one high and tight on Rintaro Sasaki. Having had Rintaro Sasaki fooled.
1: I mean, it's an unusual thing, but I'm not saying walk him intentionally, but I'd be pretty careful. But make somebody else beat you.
0: But in his two at-bats so far today, Sasaki has struck out twice.
1: Yeah.
0: And now we're facing a 3-0 count as Sasaki being much more selective
1: And I tell you what, if I were Dave Esker, I'd give him a green light here.
0: Yeah.
1: He's a tying run. If he gets a pitch he likes, I'd let him swing.
0: Pitch on the way that is going to be ruled an inside pitch for ball four, and Rintaro Sasaki will take a four-pitch walk and make his way over to the open base over at first.
1: Yeah, I mean, I think that's a good move. I know that it's not traditional, you know, but, you know, you don't really want to put, like, the tying run on base. You're up two runs, but, boy, I'd take my chances here than I would have with Sasaki.
0: So runners at the corners, Sasaki at first, and Tokheim over at third. Eric Gion up at bat, and he swings and pops one straight up into the infield. High pop-up, and that lands in the glove of Jet Kennedy. The side is retired. Two runners stranded, and one hit, and no run scored. Stanford currently trails Cal by a score of 0-2, and we'll be back with the bottom of the sixth inning right after this. Be right back.
2: Are you wondering why your favorite Cardinal Red backpack isn't permitted anymore at Stanford games? 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
0: Pitcher number five for the Cardinal today. Stanford has used five pitchers, or is about to use five pitchers, but Stanford has had short outings by Aiden Keenan, Andrew Shaw, Ben Reimers, Austin Steves, and now it will be Parker Warner. Warner coming in with a 1-2 record, ERA of 6.63, 37 strikeouts, 23 walks delivered, and he is a 6'2 righty from right around here in these parts, over from Livermore. Only a sophomore, so it looks like Coach Esker is having a good look at all of the pitchers in his stable today.
1: Well, way back when Stanford did have a pitching rotation, mm-hmm. And a list of starters, Warner was their Sunday guy at the start of the year. So he's made five starts. Nobody's made. I think Stanford's got, look at their stats, they've got one guy who's made more than 11 starts, and that's Nick Dugan. Their only player on the team, and pitcher on the staff, rather, that has started more than five games. Amazing number.
0: And now the sun has set over the building to our right. That is the heating and power plant.
1: Don't mention that building.
0: Oh, okay.
1: We don't want there's been steam coming out of that building for 100 years.
0: I'm a believer in supporting the blue-collar workers here at any university.
1: Old-school
0: facilities that we all have, I got love for it. And a hard-hit grounder over to Charlie Bates, the throw to first in time. And Parker Warner retires Daniel Murillo with the first throw.
1: Almost looked like Tokheim might have bobbled that ball a little bit.
0: Yeah.
1: I thought Mike Mew might challenge that, but he's not going to. They probably looked at it. They can look really quickly and determine that he actually had the ball, but he kind of clutched it a little bit, and it looked like the ball might have been loose, but apparently not.
0: Now up at bat, Cade Campbell. grounded out in his two appearances so far. Pops one up. This will be fieldable in the infield, and that will be Charlie Bates, who has been responsible for registering two quick outs this inning already.
1: It is two pitches, two outs, right?
0: Yep.
1: So what's the golden rule here? Do you know it?
0: No. What is the golden
1: rule? You absolutely don't swing. You never let a pitcher get out of it on three pitches.
0: Exactly.
1: And I don't think he'll swing. I mean, if Warner was smart, he would throw him a fastball right
0: down
1: the middle.
0: I understand the logic now.
1: Yeah. You're not supposed to swing here.
0: Carl Schmidt up at bat. Grounded out, struck out in his previous two appearances. Let's the first pitch go.
1: What happened.
0: Let it go.
1: Fastball right down the tube.
0: Exactly. Give your guys a little chance to get a drink of water.
1: I'm a traditionalist, but some of me says, why not take a hack at that pitch?
0: And next pitch, low and outside for ball one.
1: But I don't know if I've ever seen a pitcher get out of an inning on three pitches ever.
0: Yeah.
1: I mean, that's like a baseball rule tradition, you know, ever since, I mean, my dad was a coach, so he taught me a lot of that stuff, but just never let someone go down on three pitches.
0: Another pitch on the way, a slinging ball by the right-hander Warner, and that goes low and outside for ball two. Two outs now. Carl Schmidt up at bat, showing some patience, working up a 2-1 count. That one is swung on and driven foul down the left field line, going all the way to Stanford bullpen. So now, 2-2 is the count, two outs to Carl Schmidt.
1: There's probably someone else down there getting loose for the seventh. We don't have any bullpen cams here at Stu Gordon Stadium, but a little tough to see. You can kind of see the Cal bullpen. Stanford bullpen, a little tougher.
0: Pitch on the way. That one is lined to left center field. Will drop in front of Jimmy Natta and bounce all the way to the warning track. This should be a stand-up double for Carl Schmidt. A really nice piece of hitting.
1: When Carl Schmidt's swinging it well, that's what he does. Stayed back a little. Didn't try to pull it too much.
0: Mm-hmm.
1: That was an off-speed pitch. He kind of drilled. I mean, that was like the ball I remember him hitting at the ACC tournament. But that one, the ACC tournament, I think, was 423 feet off the top of a 75-foot scoreboard there at Durham. But
0: that was a beautiful line drive straight at the Cal scoreboard. And Natai tried to make the sliding catch. Ball bounced right in front of him and over him eventually and went to the warning track. Stand-up double by Schmidt, and he is over at second. Pitch to Lawson Olmstead was going to be a called strike.
1: I'm sure that's making, for those of you old school Pac-12 fans or Pac-10 back in the day, a foul ball. But so I continue my story. I don't want to continue my story through a Cal home run, but for those old school fans, Brett Wallace, when you see a guy like Schmidt do kind of what he's been taught every day by Brett. Brett was a great player, one of the best players in the early 2000s back at Arizona State, went on and played pro, but makes your hitting coach happy when you do what Carl did.
0: Olmstead with an 0-2 count. That one's lined to right field, opposite field, single. This could, not enough to bring home Schmidt as he waits at third. And a couple of hits given up by Parker Warner in succession. He had a two-out situation, and now it's going to be runners at the corners.
1: Well, Anthony Gilich, a little more conservative than last night. Unfortunately, I felt bad for him. I think it was the right call on both plays, but he brought guys around on similar situations on bases to left field with two outs, and Stanford outfielders threw two different left fielders. Threw out both guys at the plate, one for the final out of the game.
0: Up at bat for Cal, Brady Ehrichart. Runners at the corners with two outs. Parker Warner on the mound for the Cardinal. That one hits Ehrichart on the left shoulder. He has to shake that off. There's a little bit of discomfort there. Although he's holding his right arm.
1: I think it actually
0: might have hit his right arm.
1: I think it hit him in the right elbow.
0: Yeah.
1: I think it missed his left shoulder.
0: Ooh.
1: That's what I saw, but
0: yeah,
1: he is holding. He's kind of dangling his right arm. He's gonna have a mark there tomorrow. That's for sure.
0: That one stung.
1: Yep. That one left a mark, as they like to say.
0: And now, bases loaded situation for Parker Warner, who was on the verge of retiring the side with his first two pitches in this outing. He registered two quick walks, and now he's got himself into a bit of a jam with bases loaded. And now, Ethan Kodama up at bat. And time for a mound conference as the entire infield and coaching staff come out to chat a little bit with Parker Warner.
1: Yeah, so that was Thomas Eager, the Cardinal pitching coach, that came out for that visit.
0: And Cal has an opportunity to blow this game wide open. The game has been moving really fast so far. Only an hour and a half of play. Ethan Kodama now up at bat. Bases loaded. Looks at the first pitch. That one's going to be slightly inside and low for ball one.
1: Well, Jack, Ethan with another in another big situation. I'd be remiss if I didn't mention last year when Ethan beat the Cardinal with a 10th inning RBI single, 6-5, to finish out a sweep of the Cardinal last year on the farm. That was a big moment.
0: Kodama skies one, and that should land into the concourse, an offering for all the kids in attendance. I'm going to be chasing after it as it was headed towards Haas Pavilion, one of my favorite places to go and cover games.
1: You like Haas? Huh?
0: Oh, I love the noise.
1: Yeah.
0: They've got pyrotechnics coming out from behind the basketball backstops. That's cool. Pitch on the way. That's low and inside for ball two.
1: Big situation here, obviously. You get another run or two, and it becomes a different game. And Dave Esker really can't play that small ball anymore if you get another run.
0: Warner pitches and delivers. That one's popped up again, and this will tail again towards Haas Pavilion. Should land as an offering for the fans. Kids are chasing after it.
1: I got the keys.
0: Yeah.
1: I think you're going to want to like go in there and shoot some hoops when we're done.
0: Oh, that'd be really cool.
1: I don't mean basketballs.
0: Well, I'm a terrible basketball player, but I often get to go to Haas Pavilion also for volleyball broadcast.
1: Okay.
0: One of my favorite sports to cover on the Cal campus. Every time we get a chance to come to Cal for any sport, I love coming here.
1: Great.
0: All right. Pitch on the way. That's slightly low and in the dirt. And now we've got a full count situation to Kodama with bases loaded.
1: I always love this. This is 3-2, outs.
0: Payoff on the way.
1: The guy from first, if he's playing this right, could almost score in a single here.
0: Warner delivers right through the zone, and Kodama goes down looking. Strikes out and strands three. No run scored off of two hits, but Cal still leads 2-0 as we'll be back with the top of the seventh inning. And the question is, does De La Torre keep on pitching?
1: Absolutely.
0: He's had a stellar outing.
1: We'll look
0: stellar
1: up his pitch count and give that to you when he gets back, but I don't think it's too high.
0: Nope. But that said, we'll take a quick break here on 90.1 FM, KZSU Stanford. We'll be right back after a couple of brief messages. Thank you all for listening. We'll be right back.
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0: Thank you to Michael, my little boy, who may or may not be listening. I think there's a activity over at his elementary school tonight, so I don't think he will be listening as it's movie night for the elementary school kids, as now it will be De La Torre facing off against J.J. Moran. Moran skies one over the backstop and lands a ball into the concourse in to our right here. And again, kids chasing after those foul balls. Really great vibe here tonight at Evans.
1: Yeah, it sure is. That was great to have your little one there helping you out on the job a little bit.
0: Yeah. Another swing from Moran, driving one straight in the backstop, and now he's facing strike two.
1: That's the beauty of 2026. You can like play his recording and go to a movie, go to work with dad night. It's all good. Do it all.
0: Moran facing off against the stellar De La Torre. Grounds one straight back past the glove of De La Torre, and that will trickle into center field for a single from J.J. Moran.
1: Well, it's a game of inches. He's helped himself a couple times tonight, De La Torre. In the first inning, when the Cardinal got its leadoff runner on, it was kind of a similar play where he didn't quite get to the ball, and then he made three or four good plays after that, and that one just out of his reach. That'll be, I'm looking back through my notes, but just the third time tonight, just the second time since the first inning that the Cardinal has the leadoff hitter on board.
0: Up at bat now for the Cardinal, Jimmy Natta, the Aussie, looks the first pitch for ball one.
1: And we promised we'd look it up, but that was just De La Torre's 71st pitch. So he could easily be out here for at least another couple innings, if not potentially the whole game.
0: Natta, the senior, looking at the next pitch. That one nicks the outside part of the zone for a strike.
1: But I think if you are Stanford, that's goal number one. Mm-hmm. How do we get De La Torre out of the game?
0: Yeah. Offensive production needed by the Cardinal. Trailing 2-0 in the top of the seventh. Natai swings and misses at the low change. Beautiful pitch by De La Torre. Had Natai chasing that one all the way.
1: You know, and if you're De La Torre, you dominated the bottom part of the lineup these last three hitters, 0 for 5 with a walk, couple Ks. So just kind of take some deep breaths, settle down, and work on the bottom of the order here.
0: Pitch on the way. Oh, umpire calls for a timeout. Pitch clock violation.
1: I think that's a pitch clock violation. Yeah, I think
0: De La Torre took a little bit too much time on the clock.
1: Counts
0: and
1: 2-2.
0: That is going to be ruled a ball no matter what. And count is 2-2 to Jimmy Natai. No outs. Runner at first. That one is swung on and driven to left field, tailing over the fence. And that is a two-run home run shot by Jimmy Natai.
1: Wow. How things can change in a hurry. I really didn't. When he hit that ball, I did not think it was going to get out.
0: Yeah.
1: Sky towering fly ball. And it was out. It was easily out. There's no doubt about it.
0: And that wasn't carried by the wind. I'm not seeing much movement by the flags here, but it was a beautiful swing by Jimmy Natai. And that one had Carl Schmidt chasing that all the way past to the warning track, and it was gone over the 320 marker.
1: Yeah, it was in the shortest part of the ballpark, but that ball was hit well.
0: We are all knotted up at two apiece. And up at bat for the Cardinal, Nolan Stoll.
1: You know, I'm looking at De La Torre's numbers, and one thing he has been susceptible a little bit to the home run is to the home run this year. That's he's given up 9 home runs in the last 6 starts. So that's something that, even though, or 7 starts rather, but that's something, even though he's pitched well, been a little susceptible to the long ball.
0: And that is a great swing and home run by Jimmy Nadai, one of my favorite players on the Stanford squad. I had a chance to hang out with him and chat with him once, talk about his experiences as an Aussie coming in all the way from Sydney to play baseball here in America. He's a senior. He'll be graduating. And I think the Cardinal will really miss him and miss his bat and his very, very fun personality. As we were talking about in our interview, whether he, why did he choose baseball over cricket? Because, you know.
1: That's a good story. I'd like to hear a little more about that one.
0: I think it's because of his family connections here to America. And he really just fell in love with playing baseball as Nolan Stoll strikes out swinging for out number one in this inning.
1: You know, it's not, I don't know how big it is now. It wasn't that big in their country, but maybe it's getting bigger in Australia now.
0: It definitely is. And, you know, I think there's always a lot of, like, synergy with ball and stick sports of any type.
1: Yeah, good point. I like that.
0: Brock Sell showing bunt. That's the first pitch go. That's going to be ruled a called strike.
1: Cal does have some action in his pin now. Looks like it's number 41, Trent Roach, that's gotten loose. Right-hander starting to throw easily down there.
0: Pitch on the way. Slightly low for ball one. And so now count stands at 1-1. No runners on, one out registered so far, but Stanford has knotted up this game at two apiece off of a two-run shot by Jimmy Nadai to left field.
1: Well, you know why it's tied, because you said about 5 times that this game is going fast. So it's like, yeah. On the 5th one, they're like, the baseball gods had to take over at that point.
0: Yeah, the baseball gods
1: making a tie game.
0: Gotta give me extra innings.
1: Yeah, I tried to get you to stop, but...
0: Pitch on the way. That one's knocked off the glove of Brock Sell. He has to take a step back and just kind of reset a little bit, but fouled straight to the backstop. And now the count stands at 2-2.
1: If we're still sitting here in the 13th inning, then I'm going to really... I love baseball, but, you know.
0: And it'll start getting really, really chilly.
1: True.
0: That
1: Uh-oh.
0: One's driven to left side, over to right. Going, and it's gone! A solo home run shot by Brock Sell straight away to the I Fly Oakland banner in right field. And Stanford reclaims the lead.
1: And I tell you, our man Tyler, Ooh. Stanford's SID, way more talented than I would have ever been. He is... cutting video, he's shooting photos from his seat, and he's writing about that home run. It's amazing. The guy does it all.
0: A monster shot over into right field. A good, I'd say, 340, 350 maybe?
1: Yeah. He hit that better than it seemed off the bat. Snyder did make a play for it in right field. He jumped. He left, but didn't quite. There, you thought for a moment he might have a chance to grab that ball, but it was hit on such a line that he didn't really have a chance to get under it. And it was kind of a simultaneously, I'm back at the wall and I got to jump kind of thing.
0: So home runs by Jimmy Nadai and Brock Sell have elevated the score to 3-2. Stanford currently leading. And this was an inning in which De La Torre has given up 2 colossal home runs after having a stellar outing. And that one is also swung on by Charlie Bates, driven over to left field. Popped up a high fly ball that was driven deep, but parking under it was Carl Schmidt. And now, batting for the Cardinal with two outs, no runners on, Teddy Toekheim, who had a double in his previous at-bat. Let's first pitch go. That is low and outside off the glove of Prather for ball one. Pitch inside, almost off the elbow of Teddy Toekheim.
1: I thought it nicked him, but
0: yeah, he stepped back.
1: Apparently not.
0: But 2-0 the count. That one is swung on and popped straight back. That will land over the press box. And count now stands at 2-1. Stanford currently leading 3-2. Three runs scored in this inning off of two colossal home run shots. The pitch grounded over to second, picked up by Eric. And the throw over to first in time to retire Toekheim. And with that, game now looks completely different after three runs scored off of three hits. Stanford currently leads 3-2 over Cal, and we'll be back with the bottom of the seventh inning, as now it is time for the seventh inning stretch. So we'll turn up the microphones and treat you to the vibe, the sounds of Evans Diamond. Be right back after this seventh inning stretch. To the action here at Evans Diamond, Stu Gordon Stadium. Stanford currently leads with a score of 3-2. My name is Jack Wong. I'm the assistant chief engineer at KZSU, advisor to KZSU's sports broadcasting department. I want to thank all of the great students who are on the KZSU sports broadcasting roster. We still have a few more games left in this wonderful school season, as Stanford Cardinal in softball are headed out to Stillwater, Oklahoma to play in the NCAA regional against Oklahoma State tomorrow. They defeated Princeton today to advance in this regional, but anything can happen in these crazy NCAA double elimination tournament regionals. You have a lot of experience with that, I'm sure. Kyle McRae, Sports Information Director here at Cal Athletics, joining me today, and it's a real treat to have you here. And what was it like having to play in NCAA regionals and the crazy madness of the schedules and double elimination, double headers sometimes in the same day? That is the nature of this sport.
1: It ruined my Memorial Day for about 8 straight years. So I was in either preparing for a regional or at a regional, or like, I didn't even know what Memorial Day was. Mm-hmm. There'd be like 2 people working in the athletic department. And you know how hard people at Stanford work. And I was one of them for like 8 straight years. And I'm like, man, I got to get into football or do something else here.
0: And now Stanford on its 6th pitcher now, Cassius Thomas. The hard-throwing righty who has a ton of velocity on his pitches. First one is right through the zone. A blazer fastball for strike one.
1: Well, yeah, we get to look at yet another guy here. Like you said, the 6th pitcher.
0: Thomas he's throwing those four-seam fastballs like
1: fire. Yeah, he's been at it for a while. He's a senior, but contributing here in a big game against the Bears in his senior season.
0: The second pitch was high for ball two. Fastball again. Just a little bit high this time. Now bringing it up to a 2-1 count. The batter, Gannon Snyder, facing off against a hard-throwing righty. That's Cassius Thomas. The pitch, that one's grounded straight to second. Picked up by Eric Gion. Hard hit grounder, but handled routinely by Eric Gion for out number one.
1: Well, when you talk about the momentum of this whole game, I mean, this bottom half of the seventh is critical. Anytime you get a game momentum like Stanford did in the top of the seventh, you got to come in.
0: Yes.
1: Got to throw strikes and you got to put up a zero.
0: But now, Cassius Thomas is going to have to face off against Hideki Prather, who has had a phenomenal day so far. A triple and a home run

0: over to Charlie Bates. The throw over the first. A bouncer in the dirt, but picked up beautifully by Tokheim for out number two.
1: Boy, Tokheim has picked up three or four of them over there today.
0: Yeah.
1: Cardinal could have three or four errors, but wasn't for him. Great play. That was a great play by both guys. That ball was in the hole. Really, really tough play for Bates in the hole. But then a great play by Tokheim to pick him up as well.
0: It's a hard hit grounder, but Bates backhanded the ball, had the throw off balance, and it took one hop, but was still able to register the out against the very speedy Hideki.
1: Yes.
0: Pitch on the way.
1: He can run.
0: Wow, so much velocity, but no control there by Cassius Thomas. Wild pitch there. Got away from everyone.
1: Yeah, you got to wonder with Hideki, how many catchers do you think are hitting leadoff?
0: Jet Kennedy.
1: I'll bet you can count them all on one hand.
0: Ooh. And a big swing, and that one is fouled straight back off of the body of Nolan Stoll. He is grimacing in pain here. And he may have to check out. That one hurt. Oh. Took off his mask and took off his helmet. And trainer's going to have to take a look at him. Umpire calls timeout. I mean, it's the hard hit, hard throwing Cassius Thomas. And a foul tip straight back into the body of Nolan Stoll. That's tough.
1: That one hurt.
0: Yeah. I mean, you talk about Prather's speed and athleticism and his hitting prowess and his ability to hit leadoff. That's really, really impressive. And you got to give props to all these young men who are what I think is playing the most injury-prone position in all of baseball.
1: Catcher. Yeah, that's tough one.
0: It's so brutal on the knees, brutal on the body.
1: Yep.
0: And yet to be a talented hitter and a base runner. I mean, you got to have all these tools. Prather has it.
1: Absolutely.
0: So, count stands 1-1 to Jet Kennedy. High fastball. Caught by Stoll. He's shaking off that bit of pain that he's going to have a nasty bruise tonight. And
1: yes, he is.
0: Oof. 2-1 the count. Two outs. Cassius kicks and delivers and throws a fastball, gets Kennedy to swing at that and bring the count up to 2-2.
1: Yeah, Jeff was just a little out in front of that, but he certainly didn't get cheated. It's a big hack.
0: Just missed on that one for Kennedy. Cassius throwing heat.
1: That's gone.
0: And it's gone over left field. A colossal home run. And with one big swing, Jet Kennedy has evened up this game. 3-3.
1: Man, I like watching him. He is for a freshman. Holy cow.
0: Cassius threw heat, and that allowed Jet to launch that one with ridiculous exit velocity.
1: You know, I didn't mean to take up your call. That was just a natural. It was like,
0: oh, no.
1: When that ball came out the back.
0: You had it. Oh,
1: we felt the impact there.
0: We felt the impact of that line drive home run. And that one is also swung on as driven deep and will land for a single off one pitch. Daniel Murillo with a nice piece of hitting. And Cassius Thomas not able to get out of this inning. Murillo gets on base with a single to the opposite field, right field, and a beautiful liner, and one that just dropped in front of Brock Cell. So, what can Cassius Thomas do to get out of this inning? As runner goes, throw over second, not in time, as Murillo took off and had a great jump. Sliding head first in the second base. Beautiful stolen base there.
1: Great time to run. Mm-hmm. You know, try to get that go ahead run into scoring position.

0: pitching kind of shocked the pitcher a little bit. Thomas struggled a little bit, gave, you know, home run, following base hit, and first pitch you take off. I really like that. Great job there by the coaching staff, Mike New and the Cal coaches.
1: Cade Campbell at bat with an 0-1 count. Score knotted up at 3 apiece. High pop-up to right field. Parking in the warning track and getting under it is Brock Sell. The side is retired, but not until the damage is done. It does. Two hits, one run scored on a colossal home run shot by Jet Kennedy. And we're all knotted up at 3 apiece. And we will be back with the top of the 8th inning in just a few moments after this. My name is Jack Wong. Sitting alongside me is Colin McRae. And we are all knotted up at 3 apiece here at Evans Diamond. Be right back after a couple of brief messages on KZSU 90.1 FM.

you wondering why you can't bring your giant Cardinal Red plastic water bottle or your FPV drone into Stanford games? 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There's also a Stanford Fan Code of Conduct that lists the things that you definitely don't want to be doing while at a game. We here at KZSU want all fans to enjoy the games in a safe and fun environment. So, thanks for tuning into KZSU. 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

0: So we're going to have a look at a new pitcher for Cal, and it's a completely new game now as both squads are tied up at three apiece. Oliver De La Torre threw a gem for six innings. He pitched a full seven innings, but he pitched a gem for the first six innings until the seventh inning, in which he gave up two home runs to give the Cardinal lead. In seven innings pitched, De La Torre had six strikeouts, two walks, gave up six hits, and three earned runs. And now he'll be replaced by Garrett Wachowiak. Garrett Wachowiak facing off against Court McDonald. McDonald grounds one hard over to short. The throw over the first, a little bit high, but in time to retire Court McDonald.
1: And although I don't see anybody up in the Cal bullpen, my thought was Wachowiak would just be coming in to face two back-to-back lefty hitters. But you may see him go beyond that, possibly, and face Gion as well if he can get Suzuki here. There's nobody up in the Cal pen right now. Kind of expected there would be, but Wachowiak is generally a specialist to come in to face lefties.
0: The pitch, big swing and a miss from the big man, Rintaro Sasaki.
1: He wants to get in on this home run derby, too.
0: Next pitch on the way. That's hit hard to right, but picked up nicely by Erichardt. And the throw over the first, safe.
1: It'd be interesting calling that one. It looks like they gave an error already, but that's probably a good call. But that ball, he threw the ball from deep in the beyond between first and second. He's probably 10 feet beyond the cut in the infield there for Erichardt when he tried to make that throw, and he just threw up the line a little. He had time. He would have had him, a good throw. And here we will have a change. You can go ahead and let our audience know who the new pitcher is once we can see him.
0: Once we can ID the numbers. But Rintaro Sasaki reached first base on a fielding error by Erichardt. That will be ruled an E4. And now, still trying to ID who the pitcher is going to be.
1: Quinn Larson, but I'm not 100% sure. No, maybe not. Trying to get another here for you.
0: Slightly inconvenient, but he's got his glove over his number.
1: Maybe Trent Roach,
0: number 41.
1: Roach was up throwing earlier.
0: Yep, Trent Roach, number 41. And let's get some intel on Roach here. He's a freshman right-handed pitcher from up in NorCal, Chico High School, Chico, California.
1: Well, you know, Stanford, you know, I mentioned earlier.
0: Oh, wait, no. San Benito, California. Hollister, actually.
1: The other way.
0: The other way, absolutely.
1: About 100 miles south of here.
0: But another talented freshman on the Cal squad.
1: Cal definitely has some arms. You know, but Stanford, I want to praise them because, you know, at 71 pitches in a shutout through six, they got Oliver De La Torre out of the game. They got to the Cal bullpen. And now it's anybody's ballgame at that point. I think, you know, that's what those home runs allowed them to do. They're able to get enough, you know, three-run spot put up on you in the seventh. And it's tough as a pitching coach or a head coach to leave you in the ballgame. And so Stanford accomplished that goal and kind of opened it up. And now whoever's got the best bullpen probably win this thing.
0: So we've now reached 2 hours of play, and we're in the top of the eighth inning. This game has moved fast, but it's been wild and, like, a lot of activity.
1: There's a lot gone on in 2 hours. Lots to talk about it. We haven't really been bored
0: yet. Well, I mean, I think a lot of
1: Maybe we have, but
0: a lot of it is there aren't a lot of long at-bats.
1: Right.
0: Where it's just like, you know, a guy's up there grinding away and hitting 10 foul balls. It's been a lot of action. It's been a lot of pitcher versus batter, batter attacking pitcher, pitchers attacking batters. It's been a very aggressively played game.
1: Yeah,
0: and
1: absolutely.
0: And it's been wildly entertaining.
1: Absolutely. It's been a good ball game to this point.
0: Hop at bat now. Eric Gion hits one hard, and that was through the gap. A hard hit grounder between third and short, and Gion, one pitch single. See, like, short at bats again has been very much the MO of this game.
1: Well,
0: and a lot of action.
1: Let's take a look. I mean, I think it's okay for people to know we cheat sometimes, and we look at the stats. We don't know everything on the top of our heads, but when you look at this, the Stanford staff, all six of them, one walk. So right in tune with what you're saying, Jack, is that it's been good pitching, good ball game, a lot of strikes thrown by the pitchers. De La Torre, two walks. So we've seen three walks by both staffs in the eighth inning. That's pretty good.
0: J.J. Moran had a single in his previous at-bat in the seventh inning. Scored a run. Now up at-bat now with runners at first and second. First pitch was a called strike. The next pitch also in there for a called strike. Trent Roach throwing fire, challenging J.J. Moran. Not afraid. None of these pitchers are afraid.
1: Cal's got a lot of good young arms. Mm-hmm. They really do.
0: A lot of good, gutty, gritty play today, and it's been really fun to watch. The pitch on the way. Big swing and a miss. And J.J. Moran will go down swinging. Now it will be up to Jimmy Nadai, who knotted up the game at two apiece with one big swing. A home run that, for a moment, I just thought it was a lifted fly ball into left. But it just kept going and
1: going.
0: Went over the 320 marker.
1: Oh, it hit way up off the ball, too. I mean, it was
0: beautiful. Beautiful baseball.
1: I think it was skied.
0: Two-out situation now. Runners at first and second. Big swing. That is hit foul tip off the body and just out of the batter's box for strike one. Jimmy Nadai facing off against Trent Roach. Roach delivers. Beautiful pitch right through the heart of the zone. Strike two. Nadai was looking all the way. And he takes a step back out of the batter's box to kind of readjust. 0-2 the count. Two outs. Runners at first and second. The pitch on the way. Let go by Jimmy Nadai. That one just curved outside for ball one. Fans in attendance cheering on the Cal Golden Bears as Roach decides to step off the mound and give himself a chance to reset a little bit. Pitch clock will also reset. So now, Roach kicks and delivers, and big swing and a miss, and Jimmy Nadai will go down swinging. And the threat of two Cardinal runners on base has been neutralized by Trent Roach. One hit given up, no runs scored in this inning, but we are still knotted up at three apiece as we approach the bottom of the eighth inning. We'll take a quick break. Here on 90.1 FM, KZSU Stanford. Thank you all for listening. My name is Jack Wong, and I'm sitting alongside Kyle McRae of Stanford. Oh, sorry, of Cal Athletics. Sorry, but you did work for Stanford at one point too. So
1: for a long time,
0: we are all family here.
1: Yes, absolutely.
0: So we'll be right back.
1: Lucky to be here.
0: We'll be right back after this.

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We want to thank all the fine folks at Stanford Athletics Guest Services. 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

0: We are back here with the bottom of the eighth inning, and this is one of the few rare innings in which we did not have a pitching change, Kyle.
1: I was just expecting to go searching on the internet for another bio, and hey, Cassius is back.
0: Cassius Thomas.
1: Only the second guy tonight to throw more than any for the Cardinals. He's in elite company.
0: Thomas throws with heat, facing off against Carl Schmidt. And a big swing and a pop-up. And this should be fieldable by Eric Gion, tailing over from second base.
1: Fly ball seemed like it took forever to come down. I kept watching Gion. He drifted a little further and further. And for a minute, he thought that he might be getting into some trouble.
0: I mean, it was a hard pitch against from a hard-throwing righty. That's Cassius Thomas. And a really nice swing, but just lifted straight up into the air. Now up at bat, Lawson Olmstead looks the first pitch. High fastball above the zone, above the shoulders of Olmstead for ball one. 1-0 the count, and just one out, and big swing and a miss. Cassius Thomas might have actually took something off of that.
1: Yeah, he looked like he got in front of it a little bit. 89, so.
0: Yep. Thomas,
1: I think it was a slider.
0: Like Thomas confidently throws in the 90s, but yep. Definitely took a little bit off of that one. Pitch on the way, just inside for ball two.
1: Yeah, it's the same pitch. A pitch in the upper A's. I think that's his slider.
0: Olmstead had a single in his previous at-bat, looking to generate some offense for the Golden Bears. Looks at the next pitch, that's low and outside for... Oh, wait, no, that's in the zone. Sorry, I didn't... Got to pay attention to the umpire. But that is strike two. Nick, the lower outside edge of the zone. Thomas kicks and delivers, swung on and driven straight into the backstop.
1: If we were in a professional game, I think that 2-1 pitch would have been challenged. I think it was off the plate. But, hey, we're not, so... We're in a college game. There's no ABS here.
0: One out. 2-2 the count. Olmstead at bat for the Bears. Swings and drives one back over the backstop, and we get to repeat the process. This is one of the few at-bats where it actually kind of feels a little bit more extended than normal.
1: Absolutely. There's been very few at-bats that have gone deep into the count. This is a rare one. Multiple foul balls.
0: The pitch on the way. Just high. Could not find the zone. Thomas now looking at a full count against Lawson Olmstead. All not up at three. No runners on. Thomas kicks and delivers. And check swing and a walk issued by Cassius Thomas.
1: I think
0: the ball was just outside.
1: See the Bears pinch run here for Olmstead. Looks like Jackson Norum is pinch running 45. So be interested to see what Mike New does here with one out. I would think he's a pretty conservative coach. I think you'll see New bunt him over. But, you know, they're going to bunt, they're going to hit and run, they're going to do something. Try to move the runner into scoring position.
0: Norum, the pinch runner, over at first as Cassius Thomas pitches out over to first to try to keep him at bay. At bat now for the Bears is Brady Ehrichart. One out, runner at first, and calling time and making a trip over to the pitcher's mound is Stoll. Opportunity for a reset.
1: Defense, or you think they're talking pitches?
0: Yeah,
1: because probably talking defense.
2: Mm-hmm.
1: They've got the pitch calm, right? So
2: mm-hmm.
1: unless there's a hiccup in that, I doubt it. But
0: and maybe this Mound Conference is just one of those opportunities for the infield to make sure, you know, everybody's in sync with each other. Everybody's in the spots that they want to be.
1: Yeah, yeah. And that's good leadership there to do that, to get the group together. I think that was initiated by Stoll behind the plate.
0: Yeah.
1: Mound
0: visit.
1: That thing we were talking about happened.
0: Okay.
1: Maybe it was simply a stall to get the next pitcher in.
0: Yep. Some possible stall tactics, but Ericart already had a hit by pitch today and had a single in his first at bat in the second inning. Runners at first, and now it is Thomas Eager, pitching coach for the Cardinal, going out and making a mound visit. Also headed out there is home plate umpire.
1: He's going to make a change.
0: Julian Bradley.
1: So we're going to see pitcher number 7 here.
0: Stanford using its entire bullpen today.
1: Did all these guys
0: have
1: enough room on the bus for all these guys?
0: This is one of the – this is in the 2 minutes and – or 2 hours and 10 minutes of play so far. This has been – the one period in which the game has actually slowed down for a little bit.
1: It has, but you know what? I think this is the first mid-inning change, right?
0: Yes.
1: So they've got a couple extra pitches in between innings, but this is the first time we've had a mid-inning change from Stanford.
0: So we'll try to get the intel on who the pitcher is as Cassius Thomas will be sent back to the bullpen. And pitching for the Cardinal, number 48, that is going to be Colt Peterson. That doesn't seem right, but we'll try to figure this out ASAP. Yes, it is going to be number 48, Colt Peterson.
1: For all of
0: that is correct.
1: All of Tyler's bios are being well
0: You're
1: read.
0: Absolutely today. Correct.
1: We're on pitcher number 7, so we've been reading them all.
0: Colt Peterson, a freshman from Orange, California, down in SoCal. 6 feet tall. Another one of the young arms on the Cardinal squad, throwing right-handed. And
1: this is actually his 23rd appearance, Jack, so he's seen a lot of action, been in a lot of games this year.
0: Cassius Thomas will be retired with 1 1/3 innings pitch, gave up 2 hits, a walk, and 1 earned run. And that was on the strength of a really impressive home run shot.
1: And responsible for one more guy, right?
0: Mm-hmm. So now, Colt Peterson up on the mound. Win-loss record of 3-1 on the season. 19 strikeouts, 10 walks issued. ERA of 6.67. Taking up his warm-up pitches. And he's going to have to face off against Brady Ericart. One out and a runner already at first. And that's Jackson Norum, the pinch runner.
1: Pitched earlier this week, went 1 2/3 against St. Mary's on Tuesday in Stanford's 7-6 win.
0: And the pitch out over to first, again, trying to check Norum there, who clearly has a ton of speed as he's pinch running for Olmstead. But up at bat, Ericart hasn't seen a pitch yet. Let's see what Peterson has. Runners kind of fakes like he was going to steal, but calmly strides back as Earhart takes strike one.
1: I still think you're going to see that Mike Mew is a station-to-station fundamental baseball coach.
2: Yep.
1: You're going to see him do something before this at-bat's over. Hit and run, bunt, something.
0: Yep. Opportunity for small ball tactics. Again, to throw over to first.
1: Bottom of the order. You know, I just think, I know there's one out, but I just think you're going to see, they're going to put something in motion here.
0: Yeah, Coach New is going to make the Cardinal work for this.
1: Exactly. Put them under some pressure.
0: Exert the pressure. Guys get on base, that sort of thing. And big swing and a miss by Earhart.
1: And we watched the number seven hitter come out of his shoes after we said all that. So, hey, but what do we know?
0: Hey, a nice delivery by Cole Peterson. Had a nice little curving, tailing action on that pitch. And well ahead in the count for Peterson there. So 0-2, the count. Runner at first. Pitch on the way, low and outside for ball one.
1: And tougher to do something when you're down in the count here, too. You know, it's, you pretty much take the bunt out of it. Tough to hit and run because it's tough to protect the hitter. You know, you don't want to swing at a ball and, you know, be subject to strike out. So,
0: bottom of the eighth inning now. All knotted up at three, but Cal threatening. And that one's ground straight away to center field. Gets past the glove, Eric Young. Norum will keep on running and make his way over the third. A beautiful piece of hitting by Cal. Hard hit straight back at Peterson, grounded into center field, and Eric Gion, trying to make a play on it, was trying to make a sliding grab, and it got past his glove.
1: I was a pitcher at heart, so tough to comment, but I know that's my job for this particular broadcast to comment, but I think if you're a second baseman, you got to make that play.
0: Yeah.
1: But then again, like I said, I was a pitcher. So you should make every play.
0: It was fieldable for Gion.
1: Yeah.
0: I don't think it won't be ruled an error. It would definitely rule a single. But somehow Eric Gion could not make the play on that. He'll learn from that. But this next pitch popped up high to left field. Parking under is Jimmy Nadai. The throw over to home.
1: High.
0: Sack fly. RBI by Ethan Kodama, who saw the first pitch that he liked and skied it deep in the left field. And the throw from Jimmy Nadai not in time.
1: And I shouldn't be biased, especially on the Stanford broadcast, but I do feel a little better for Anthony Gillich, the third base coach, who showed what he's made of there. I mean, he had two guys thrown out at the plate, and that one carried a little further than you might think, but he had another play at the plate, and he sent him again. So he probably got some nice words from Mike Mew and said, hey, keep being who you are as the third base coach, and let's keep putting that pressure on.
0: Pitch on the way from Peterson. Up at bat now, Gannon Snyder. Ethan Kodama, RBI sack fly. Gannon Snyder shows bunt, pops one into the air, and the throw to first is not in time. As Snyder gets himself a beautiful bunt single, just had the Cardinal napping the entire time.
1: Element of surprise. Not a great bunt.
0: No.
1: Popped it up, but I don't think anybody was expecting that. Two outs. And he gets to the top of the lineup. And, you know, this is still a very tight ballgame, 4-3 Cal lead. This is huge at bat here for Prather to try to get another run for the Bears.
0: And now, Cal still continuing to rally. Peterson's next delivery is way high for ball one to the top of the order. Hideki Prather. Crowther has had himself a heck of a day. Triple and a homer. And now he has a golden opportunity with runners at first and second. Two outs, though. The pitch in there for a called strike. One and one now the count. Arikart at second. Snyder at first. Pitch on the way. High and tight for ball two. Cal currently leads by a score of 4-3 on an RBI sack fly to deep left. Pitch on the way. This one's popped up. Is it fieldable? It should be. Moran parks in foul territory and is able to retire the side. Not until after one run scores off of one hit. And Cal currently leads in the bottom of the eighth inning by a score of 4-3. Stanford coming up to bat to try to even up this game. But it'll be the top of the ninth inning, and it will be a really tough situation. This game has gone back and forth all evening long. My name is Jack Wong. Sitting alongside me is Kyle McRae, and we'll be bringing you the top of the ninth inning, get this right, just after this.

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2: Back here at Evans Diamond, Stu Gordon Stadium. Stanford currently trails Cal Golden Bears by a score of 4-3. We're in the top of the ninth inning, and Nolan Stoll is now up at bat, trying to even up this match, if possible. Stoll looks the first pitch, that for a call strike. Swings in the next one and fouls one straight back into the backstop. And now he's facing an 0-2 count.
3: You know, Jack, I think it's interesting to note that Trent Roach is still on the mound for the Bears.
2: Yeah.
3: The Bears went through their normal closer, Cole Clark. He threw 32 pitches last night in the 7-6 loss to the Cardinals.
2: So Roach gives up a single, grounder straight back over the mound, and will find the gap between second and shortstop for a single to Nolan Stoll. Hard hit grounder that just found the gap. And what will Coach Newt do now in this situation, having given up a leadoff single?
3: Well, the interesting thing, another interesting thing, is that in his last appearance, Roach actually got the first save of his career in a ballgame at Virginia last Sunday. Mm-hmm. Cal won 8-7. He came on and pitched the final two innings against the Cavs and was credited with his first career save. So, because they don't have Clark, this is a guy you're probably going to go to. The other guy you could see is Ethan Foley.
2: Mm-hmm.
3: He'd probably be the first guy up.
2: So now there will be a pinch runner for Nolan Stoll. It'll be Rashad Hayes coming in pinch running duties. And Stoll, being the catcher, not necessarily known for his speed, definitely for his toughness. He took a hard hit by a foul tip as Brock Sell shows bunt, picked up nicely by Roach. Underhanded toss over to first for the out. Not until Rashad Hayes has already quickly moved over to second base.
3: Well, for those of you fans in the older generation, I'm glad it's Rashad Hayes and not Willie Mays Hayes.
2: Mm.
3: Remember that guy?
2: Oh, yeah.
3: Don't let him out there. Is there a better name than Willie Mays Hayes?
2: No.
3: I mean, really, for baseball? It's got to be the best name ever. And we are going to see Chris Bodespa, the pitching coach. Bodespa does make the changes. I think you're going to see him go to... I'm trying to stare down without my binoculars again. I wasn't quite prepared, but that does look... You've got binoculars.
2: Okay, like I should be using them. 48.
3: Yeah, it's Foley.
2: Okay.
3: So that is not surprising. Foley was either the third or fourth starter for the Bears most of last year. Seen a lot of action out of the bullpen here in 26.
2: Roach is going to head back to the dugout with one inning pitched, gave up two hits, had two strikeouts, and faced off against five batters. And now we're going to get a look at Ethan Foley, senior right-handed pitcher from Eastside High School, Lancaster, California.
3: Oh, Ethan's an interesting guy.
2: Yeah.
3: He's got really good stuff.
2: Mm-hmm.
3: Like I said, he spent most of last year and a good part of this year in the rotation, and just recently has been moved to the bullpen and been pretty successful. He also had a really nice season. He was an all-star in the Cape Cod League last year, and you know, he's considered one of the guys that the Bears are going to use in what they call high leverage situations, and doesn't get a whole lot higher leverage than this. I mean, the ball game's on the line.
2: Foley taking his warm-up pitches. He's going to have to face off against Charlie Bates, the leadoff batter for the Cardinals, who hasn't had much productivity today. 1-4, and he had a single in his first at-bat, but flied out a couple of times. But Bates is someone who can get on base and cause a lot of trouble. And the heart of the order is coming up. Tokheim, McDonald, Sasaki after Bates. So it's going to be a tough challenge to try to close out this game. But Foley does have the experience.
3: Oh, he's definitely capable. He's definitely a capable pitcher. He actually did get the start last Sunday against Virginia in that win, that 8-7 win. He didn't pitch particularly well. He gave up 4 runs, 7 hits, and 4 innings. Came out after 59 pitches, but they've really used him all over. 15 appearances, 10 starts, 2 saves. I mean, there's a lot of strange numbers there.
2: So, again, just to reiterate, Stanford currently trails 4-3 in the top of the ninth inning over here at Evans Diamond, Stu Gordon Stadium here on the Berkeley campus. The sun has set. It is evening. The chill from the bay is starting to creep over the crowd now as jackets and scarves and sweaters need to be put on now. As Rashad Hayes is over at second. Brings a ton of speed. One out situation for Charlie Bates, who lets the first pitch go low and outside for ball one.
3: David Esker, they definitely played down by the book, moving the runner up to second. That's get him in scoring position. You got 2 chances basically to score him here.
2: Pitch on the way. High and outside for ball two. This has been a back-and-forth battle today. The score may be low, but the action has been pretty intense and furious. It's definitely slowed. The game has slowed to a crawl now as the next delivery is slightly high and outside for ball three.
3: Game slow to a crawl when you have pitching changes and you don't throw strikes. That's when and you can't throw or field the ball.
2: And the at-bats are being worked longer as well.
3: True.
2: 3-0 the count to Bates. Inside. Ball four. 4-pitch walk issued by Foley here. But that puts runners at first and second and a possible double play opportunity to exit this game. But it will be a tough one to go against Teddy Tokheim, who has been fairly productive today. You know, has hit for some pretty decent contact, had a massive double in the sixth inning. Pitch on the way, that is low for ball one.
3: You 92 miles an hour. Make him throw a strike, probably. Huh?
2: Yeah.
3: I think I would.
2: You got to attack. Foley kicks and delivers to Tokheim. Runners at first and second. That one hit and driven deep into left field. And just enough for center fielder Kodama, who had a magnificent jump on the ball. The ball kind of died in the air thanks to the cold temperatures now here at Evans Diamond, and it died right on the warning track for Tokheim. Tokheim clobbered that one.
3: I thought
2: that was gone.
3: I thought it was out. I was very surprised. Whew. He might have just got it out of the sweet spot, but wow.
2: And now it's the final out. Up at bat is Court McDonald. Runners at first, second. Takes the first pitch for a ball low and outside. Pitch on the way. Swing and a miss. McDonald chased the low fastball outside and swung badly on that one. You'll take a little stroll outside the batter's box to reset and recalibrate. But count stands at 1-1, 2 outs, runners at first and second. Rashad Hayes at second represents the tying run as the pitch slightly outside and the groans from the fans here at Evans Stadium. Evans Diamond do not like that one. 2-1 the count. The pitch low and outside this time, and now the count has worked up to 3-1. Good eye there by Court McDonald, and you do not want to load up the bases for Rintaro Sasaki, that's for sure. Pitch on the way. In there for a call strike. Nick the outside edge of the zone, and now the count stands full to Court McDonald. McDonald would love to play the hero with runners at first and second, full count. Swing and driven straight back to the backstop. Fans in attendance standing up to their feet, fired up. But we repeat the process again. Full count to Court McDonald. Two outs, top of the ninth inning. Stanford down to its last pitch. Pitch on the way, that was fouled straight back to the backstop. And we get to repeat the process.
3: We got pitch number 8 coming. I'm counting this one. Big up out here.
2: Pitch on the way. Swing and a miss. And the Stanford Cardinals will be retired. The game is over. Cal wins with a score of 4-3. What a pitch.
3: What a pitch. What a game. So many big situations. You know, the team who wins the most big situations, the team who wins them late, usually wins. And that's exactly what happened. The biggest situation of the ball game right there. And Ethan Foley and Cal won it.
2: And Court McDonald struck out. And no run scored. Two runners were stranded off of one hit in this inning. The score line will stand at 4-3. Cal wins it with a score of 4-3 off of 9 hits, 2 errors given up, and Stanford 3 runs scored off of 8 hits. And that will be that.
3: Well, you know, it was a great ball game.
2: Mm-hmm.
3: You got to give a lot of credit to Ethan Foley. Came in, didn't throw strikes right away. Come in that big situation, that high leverage spot. That's where they're going to use their best pitchers, and Ethan's one of those guys. He came in and did what he needed to do.
2: Really fun game to call. Really, you know, fun game to watch. Really
3: kinda
2: entertaining.
3: Kind of appropriate that this one's going to be decided tomorrow, right? Cal Stanford,
2: absolutely.
3: Series rubber game. It wouldn't seem quite right if this was 2-0 and someone was going for a sweep. These teams have played so many times over the years, so many rubber games, and will make it really exciting for tomorrow, that's for sure.
2: And Kyle, as you are Sports Information Director for Cal Athletics, who would be your player of the game?
3: I guess Ethan Foley.
2: Yeah.
3: Came in the biggest spot.
2: Yeah, under Hideki, all this pressure.
3: Hideki Prather, sure.
2: Mm-hmm. Hideki had a really great game today.
3: Jet Kennedy, obviously, huge home run in the seventh inning. They did a lot of things well, but came in with the game on the line like Ethan Foley, and get that last guy in a strikeout. He's got to be my player of the game. How about you?
2: I got to give it up to Jimmy Nadei. He had the 2-run home run shot that was able to tie up the game. And as I've met him before, and as someone who has had a chance to interview him, I'm really glad that he had that home run shot, because he had a really nasty injury in the middle of the season, was out for several weeks, and his form hasn't really come back. But that is a really nice nice two-run dinger for him that really will help get his confidence back. a talented guy playing out in left field. He originally was the second baseman playing in infield, but you know, due to injury and due to his recovery, he has, and also due to Eric Gian taking over at second, Nata hasn't seen a lot of action. But today, having a homer like that, you know, really, really helps get his mojo back.
3: That's a good call, and Stanford did a lot of damage there in a short amount of time. De La Torre was just dealing, and all of a sudden he finds himself down 3-2.
2: But really, a really fun game to call, and I'm really glad to have been able to call that with you. You know, Kyle, you and I go way back, you know. You were also an athletics director over at Stanford, and you've been over here at Cal for a number of years.
3: I've been kicked out of every school.
2: We just cause trouble wherever we go, my brother. But
3: the one thing I didn't do tonight that I always remember, you know, the little things. I just wanted to do it one time, and now we're going to send it to the basement in Memorial Auditorium.
2: The basement studios of Memorial Auditorium.
3: Auditorium, right?
2: Yep.
3: I really wanted to do that once tonight, but
2: Well, you did it.
3: Okay.
2: We got it on.
3: Okay.
2: You did it just right.
3: All right.
2: Because we do need to send it back to the station. But some big thanks and shout-outs go to the new sports information director for Cal Baseball, who's been an incredible host for us here. That's Daniel
3: Mobus Bowles.
2: Mobus Bowles.
3: Better known as DMB.
2: Yep, DMB. There you go.
3: He's a legend.
2: Lovely young man and has been a great host. I want to send, of course, thanks to all of the folks at Cal Athletics for hosting us here at Evans Diamond. And, of course, thanks, of course, to Stanford Baseball Sports Information Director Tyler Guyvette for always taking care of us wherever we go. We're on the road, Tyler takes care of us. Wherever we're at home in Sunken Diamond, which is always a beautiful place and a lovely place to play, Tyler also hosts us there as well.
3: Tyler has got you. I couldn't even get Tyler, though. I kept trying him to get his attention. He wouldn't budge. I complimented him, but I guess he just couldn't hear me.
2: But that said, it's been a back and forth series so far. Stanford won the first game of this three-game series by a score of 7-6 last night, and tonight it's a 4-3 victory, and it's been back and forth and tight the entire time. And it's because it's, you know, two quality programs looking to establish an identity in the new ACC and the as new participants in
3: That's
2: the
3: correct.
2: ACC.
3: Yeah.
2: And, you know, ACC, a strong conference in baseball.
3: Very.
2: And for Cal and Stanford, you know, being stuck like Jack and Rose in the waters after the sinking of the Pac-12 Titanic, found a new home in the ACC, and you know, in many ways, I feel like it's an opportunity for both schools to, you know, have a friendly rivalry,
3: yeah,
2: but also to be stronger together. And you know, this broadcast kind of proves it. I love working with you tonight, Kyle, so it's a real treat to be on the broadcast with you.
3: Yeah, thanks for having me, Jack. I really appreciate it. I had a lot of fun.
2: So with that, we'll send it back to the
3: studios of Memorial Auditorium. Take it away.
2: In the basement of Memorial Auditorium. We'll send it back for more music and entertainment. Thank you so much for listening on 90.1 FM, KZSU Stanford. 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

Ultimate Inner City Experience. Yours truly, S. Will rocking it until midnight. Y'all keep that dial locked, all right? Yeah, no.

It's Casey and Hugh Stamp, an urban inner city experience. You know, it's going to be a big weekend out here on campus.

BTS gonna be in the place. Saturday, Sunday, Tuesday, right down here on campus. I ain't going to check out the show. But you know what? My wife and son going to be at the place Saturday. So in tribute to that, we going to do a little something like this, all right? You know what's hip-hop down here at the Mighty 90 KCSU? Sometimes we just got to, like, flip it and flip it and then flip it again, all right? You know what I'm saying, right?

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Yo, peep this. 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We like to party. We don't cause trouble. We don't bother nobody. We're just some men that's on the mic. We're just some men.

Protocol number three, we find rhymes that'll prove an effective. Have large jars with bark and beef. Cause suck MCs to whittle away to nothing like a cool spring breeze. I get what I got and I got what I get. If I don't got it, I didn't get it yet. Three grind brothers was hitting the bottle. Bust the bottle, swung and hit them all. But the mall's not to drink from can. The big, big sums of alcohol. Somebody gotta do it. Call on the job. See what you your body like you the vapor rub. I thought where I am, but I'm not where I started. If you was whack, yeah, me and you parted. Now everybody does what Jub said. Cause the brother got rhyme for day. Rhyme for day. For day. Across the nation, my relation with stations is on a positive cause of my sound sensation. Cause I'm a lucky brother and y'all give me juice. I make my mother happy, produce and get loose. She bought me furs, a chauffeur limo. And yes, y'all jam my four track demo. A brother be hard and that's where it's at. Rhyme upon black, rhyme stacking fat. And many have heard me many times before. So this one's for those who still want more. Keep yourself busy cause I told you so. Cause I had a week whack, just got to go. 24 hours in a day for rhyme. Kick your lyrics and in a matter of time you'll be making power plays. Just like that brother with rhyme for days. Rhyme for days. Like a brother got to change lanes to pass up them suckers with the silly game. You better stop that trying to do what you see your neighbor do. Cause what's good for your neighbor may not be good for you. I don't know where I'm going till I arrive. I just throw my car in gear and drive. Cause I'm the baddest in the house, the hardest on the yard. Hard rhyme with rhyme for days. Somebody says rhyme for days. Somebody call on the judge. Fix, make a rub. Hit it. Yeah. For days.

money. It's always for the money. They say it ain't.

Tonight we're going to blimp and trip. Tonight we're going to blimp and trip. Tonight we're going to blimp and trip. Tonight we're going to blimp and trip. Tonight we're going to blimp and trip.

Yeah, Skazies, you stay up at 20 minutes in front of the hour of midnight. Don't forget, up at midnight, Last Dinosaur. Music of a Lost Civilization. He'll be taking to the wee hours of the morning. Up at 6 a.m., MEO, Music Casserole. Then at 9 to noon, Bird of Paradise, Blues with a Feeling. That's your up and coming lineup right down here at the Mighty 90 KZSU. And as I said, about 20 more minutes.

Yo, that just about does it for yours truly, L Smooth. I'll catch you guys next Friday, same time, same place. So until then, stay safe, and of course, stay hip-hop. Later, y'all.

Well, pardon the confusion, folks. This is Jeff, the last dinosaur. You've reached the music of a lost civilization. You know, I came in here and I got all my music on a thumb drive. I stuck it in here. I started poking around. The keyboard was set for some kind of Scandinavian character set. It was just, other people were having trouble with it too. There was this note here that said somebody couldn't get the at symbol to work or whatever. Anyways, well, our esteemed colleague Mark got it figured out, and so we're back. 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Well, I guess we're going to shift gears now. I'm going to the Jazz Fusion set segment here. This is Steve Morse, Sacred Ground from Structural Damage.

Czech Korea Electric Band 2, Spanish Sketch from Paint the World. Before that, we heard Jeff Berlin, Motherlode from the Crossroads album. Started that set with Steve Morse, Sacred Ground from his Structural Damage album. Before that, we heard Quicksilver Messenger Service, Gold and Silver from the Lost Gold and Silver album. We had Emerson, Lake and Palmer, Carn Evil 9, Welcome Back, My Friend, it's sometimes called, from the Brain Salad Surgery album. We started that set with Derek and the Dominoes, Why Does Love Got to Be So Sad, from Layla and Other Assorted Love Songs. Well, you know, it's funny how you get technical difficulties and they really just throw you off your game, you know. I just got the jerky moves there, but I guess I'm finally getting back into the swing of things. Next, we're going to Bruford, Fainting in Coils, from his One of a Kind album.

0: Alice did not feel encouraged to ask any more questions about it, so she turned to the Mock Turtle and said,
1: "What else had you to learn?"
2: "Well, there was mystery,"
0: the Mock Turtle replied, counting off the subjects on his flappers.
2: "Mystery, ancient folk, geography, then drawing. The drawing master was an old congreer that used to come once a week. He taught us drawing, stretching, and fainting in coils."

Carlton! On keyboards, that's Mr. Rick Jackson. On drums, the great Greg Bissonette.

That was Stomu Yamashita, Stellar, from his Go album. Before that, we heard Steve Lukather and Larry Carlton, Don't Give Up, live in Tokyo, 1998. Started that set with Bruford, Fanny and Coils, from One of a Kind. I'm Jeff, the Last Dinosaur. You've reached the music of a lost civilization. This is KZSU Stanford, 90.1 FM. Did you miss your favorite KZSU show this week? 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You're invited to a free screening of short films by first-year students in the MFA program in documentary film in the Department of Art and Art History. The screenings will be held on Thursday, June 11th at 6 p.m. in Oshman Hall in the McMurtry Building on Stanford campus. A Q&A with the filmmakers and a reception will follow. 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Next, we're going to Stuart Ham, The Tenacity of Genes and Dreams, from his Outbound album.

Kurt Rosenwinkel, Chromatic B, from his Kapipi album. And he's coming to Yoshi's this Wednesday, the 20th, and we've got free tickets. If you want to call right now, I'm sending you to see Kurt Rosenwinkel at Yoshi's, 7:30 p.m. show, two tickets. Call 855-723-9010, and I'm going. It's going to be a great show, I'm sure. Before that, we heard Iceberg, Andalusia, Andalusia, from the Sentiments album. And we started that set with Stuart Ham, The Tenacity of Jeans and Dreams, from his Outbound album. As I say, if you want to see Kurt Rosenwinkel this Wednesday night at Yoshi's, call me right now at 855-723-9010. We got two tickets for you. Next, we're going to Larry Coryell, Night Visitors, from his Cause and Effect album.

Camel, Free Fall, from the Mirage album. Before that, we had Brand X, Nuclear Burn, from Unorthodox Behavior. We started that set with Larry Coryell, Night Visitors, from Cause and Effect. And don't forget, if you want to go to Kurt and see Kurt Rosen, what's his name? Okay, Kurt Rosenwinkel at Yoshi's on Wednesday, 7:30 show. Call me right now at 855-723-9010. I know it's kind of hard to get to the phone at this late hour, but push those buttons, 855-723-9010, and we're going to that show. Now, 7:30 is not an easy time to get to Yoshi's. There is traffic. What I'm going to do is I'm going to the Daly City BART station in my car, and I'm going to get off at the Lake Merritt station, and I'm going to walk 0.6 miles over there. It's not that far, really. You know, broad daylight. And then, you know, when you get out of there, I'm going to take the ferry back. You just walk across the street to Jack London Square with the ferry, go right over to the Embarcadero, get on BART, back to Daly City BART station. It's going to be a spectacular night. So call me, 855-723-9010. If you want to see Kurt Rosenwinkel. And next we're going to the Dixie Dregs, Ionized, from the Full Circle album.

pardon my being a little bit slow here. I got kind of sidetracked. I mean, I just got off to a bad start tonight. I've been just really kind of got all the jerky moves here. I'm looking for this, you know, and it's pretty funny. The thumb drive I seem to have grabbed here doesn't seem to have all the tracks that my computer has, and so I'm really kind of feeling a little funny here. Sometimes I'm looking for something and not finding it. And, okay, so I'm going to Chick Corea Beneath the Mask Freestyle.

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2: 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I'm Jeff, the last dinosaur. You've reached the music of a lost civilization. 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Well, let's just get straight into some jazz fusion here. This is Alan Holdsworth, Tuilo, from his Hard Hat Area album.

That was Steve Hackett, The Well at the World's End, from Darktown. Before that, we heard Kenzo, The Sea, from Kensongu Su. We started that set with Alan Holdsworth, Tui Lo, from Hard Hat Area. Next, we'll go to Steve Hillage, Palm Trees, from his Green album.

That was National Health, Dreams Wide Awake, from the Playtime album. Before that, we heard UZEB, Fast Emotion, album, Doobie. We started that set with Steve Hillage, Palm Trees, from his Green album. Next, let's go to Larry Carlton, Strikes Twice, from his Strikes Twice album.

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This is KZSU, Stanford, 90.1 FM. I'm Jeff, the last dinosaur. This is the music of a lost civilization. Next, let's go to Bruford, the Sahara of Snow, from his one-of-a-kind album.

Return to Forever, Captain Senior Mouse from Hem of the Seventh Galaxy. Before that, we heard Frank Gambal, Bittersweet from Raison d'Etre. That's a French word, I can't pronounce it. Raison d'Etre. Okay, well, before that, we heard Bruford, The Sahara of Snow, One of a Kind. Next, we're going to Joaquin Leavenaux, Parrot Talk, from his One Mind album.

Pecapahola, Vapor Trails, from his Visitation album. Before that, we heard Mark Varney Project, Rocks, from Truth and Shredding. We started that set with Joaquin Lievano, Parrot Talk, from his One Mind album. Next, let's go to Chad Wackerman, Between the Dog and the Wolf, from his Scream album.

0: That was Brand X, Macrocosm, from the Timeline album. Before that, we heard John LuPonte, Cosmic Messenger, from the Cosmic Messenger album. We started that set with Chad Wackerman, Between the Dog and the Wolf, from the Scream album. Well, this is Jeff, The Last Dinosaur. You've been listening to the music of a lost civilization. I guess that's it for me. Maybe I'll see you guys live next week. Good night.
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And at the bottom of every hour, a track recently added to our rotation of the very latest music in our library.

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There's a northern wind, Billy, blowing up a southern change. And a northern wind's really making me feel kind of strange. And with this gun

there's a northern wind, Billy, blowing up a southern chain. And a northern wind's really making me feel kind of strange. There's a northern wind.

0: Situated in Woodside on ancestral lands of the Ohlone tribe, Filoli is a former 650-acre estate built in 1917, which has been open to the public as a non-profit and National Trust historic preservation site since 1977. 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

This is Zootopia on KZSU Stanford, playing tracks from albums our DJs have played the most over the last 25 years. And at the bottom of every hour, a track recently added to our rotation of the very latest music in our library.

0: I love playing sports, especially for my school. 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

0: Hi, I'm Stanford President John Levin. I've been blessed to spend most of my adult life here on the Stanford campus as a student, teacher, scholar, an academic leader, now as the university's 13th president. This opportunity is as humbling as it is exciting for me. But at Stanford, one thing remains certain. We are committed to our motto, "The wind of freedom blows." This means that students and faculty are free to pursue knowledge without constraints, to challenge orthodoxy, to think and speak openly. I invite you to help ensure that our university remains a place where learning thrives, where we can talk and listen with curiosity and with open minds, and serve as a beacon of optimism for our community and our nation. For more, please visit stanford.edu.
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0: This is Zootopia on KZSU Stanford, playing tracks from albums our DJs have played the most over the last 25 years. And at the bottom of every hour, a track recently added to our rotation.
1: Now, here's your school lunch menu for the week of Monday, May the 6th through Friday, May the 10th for the Charlotte-Mecklenburg schools. Monday, it's National Nurses Day. If you know a nurse, tell her to call the old lunch menu man. Now, back to the menu. Monday, Z-I-P-A-Z. Unscramble the letters. It's pizza, or the specialty of the day, or P-B-N-J sandwich. Sunflower seeds, or cheese stick, corn kernels, Mr. Green beans, gelatin, and fruit. Tuesday, it's National Teacher's Day. Make sure you tell your teacher how much you appreciate them. It's also Take a Bath Day, according to my Big Bird calendar. So stop putting it off and just do it. Now, back to the menu. Tuesday, taco, ole, or chick witch, or heroes, hoagie, pinto beans, hot, cinnamon apples, shredded lettuce, and diced tomato salad. Wednesday, chicken choice that's baked or fried with cornbread square or deli ham and cheese on a bakery bun. Sweet potatoes, mean and lean greens, and Waldorf salad. Thursday, turkey trio platter that's turkey salad, tomatoes, and fruit with crackers, or kids' burger on a bun, or pimento cheese sandwich, french fries, green peas, a bit of bites that's veggie shapes in a light marinade. Friday, and according to Sesame Street, it's Clean Your Room Day. 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And remember, tell those nurses my room is clean. Now, back to the menu. Friday, nuggets from the sea. That's fish nuggets. Or BBQ on a BUN. Or the gobbler that sliced turkey on grain. A baked spud. Stir 'em up veggies and all king coleslaw. Now back to
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This is Music Casserole. We just heard a track by Ana Tijoux that was Vinos y Vinios from the album 97, an ode to wine and vinyl in the English translation. Before that, we heard Kahl-Cell, spelled C-A-H-L, I believe that is, separate word S-E-L. That was Alone from the album Traces. And we started the set with Pure Link with Circle of Dust from the album Faith. And that brings us to the moment, in case I hadn't mentioned. You're listening to Music Casserole here on KZSU Stanford. Happy BTS Day to those who celebrate. For those who might be interested in doing other things on campus today. This evening, the Stanford Alumni Association presents Hidden Brain Live with Shankar Vedantam. That's at 3 p.m., so this afternoon, really, in Dinkelspiel Auditorium on the Stanford campus. Stanford alum Vedantam will bring his signature blend of behavioral science and storytelling to the stage, exploring how to regain control when feeling overwhelmed and how to successfully reframe setbacks. The presentation will be followed by a live Q&A. 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The performance will take place on Sunday, May 17th, at 2:30 p.m. in Campbell Recital Hall in the Braun Music Center on the Stanford campus. 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And looking forward, Theo Baker arrived at Stanford in 2022 as an overeager, coding-obsessed freshman. He soon realized that Stanford was less a school than a business, led by Mark Tessier-Levine, a neuroscientist and wealthy former biotech executive. When Baker joined the Stanford Daily and started looking into Tessier-Levine's research, he discovered misconduct in some studies, which ultimately led to Tessier-Levine's resignation. You can hear more of Baker's story as he talks about his debut book, How to Rule the World, an Education in Power at Stanford University. His discussion, moderated by Professor Rob Reich, will take place on Tuesday, May 26th at 5 p.m. in the Oak Lounge on the second floor of Tressiter Union on the Stanford campus. For more information, go to ethicsinsociety.stanford.edu and search for events there. So ethicsinsociety.stanford.edu and search for events there. And before we get on to the next track, I'd also like to make a plug for the KZSU schedule. And that plug is for a show called Overheard, which comes on Mondays at 9 a.m. here on Stanford. Overheard, presented by Juliet Bell and Tabor Cannon, presents an exploration of music diversity on Stanford campus. So it's a weekly radio show in which Juliet and Tabor build an hour of music around a new song that is popular with Stanford students in the past week. Whether it is the latest rising hit on the Billboard Hot 100, an old favorite gaining new popularity, or a niche Stanford hit, Juliet and Tabor are here to bring the music of Stanford students to you. So every week, they use their popular song as a jumping-off point, curating a vibe to match what the farm is listening to. That's Overheard, Mondays at 9 a.m., only here on KZSU Stanford, 90.1 FM, Stanford's student-run radio station. And with that said, we're going to now dive into a classical track, which is a little over an hour long. So we'll hear maybe just some of it, but maybe all of it, depending on how it goes. So maybe I'll see you at the top of the 8 o'clock hour. So remember me. Remember this voice. It'll be coming back. It'll be a little time. It'll be a little bit of time before then. So you're listening to KZSU Stanford, 90.1 FM. Stay tuned.

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This is Music Casserole. We just heard Illuvium. That was Scatter Rains from Whirring Marvels and Consensus Reality. Before that, we heard Ambrose Akinmusire. That was The Beauty of Dissolving Portraits from Imagined Savior is Far, The Imagined Savior is Far Easier to Paint, which we'll be revisiting in a moment. Ambrose Akinmusire is an Oakland native who made his debut on Blue Note Records in 2011, and moved forward from there. We started the set with Harley Gaber. That was I Saw My Mother Ascending Mount Fuji, 1968 to 2009. That is a 65-minute composition, but we heard maybe about half of it, a little more than half of it. So I Saw My Mother Ascending Mount Fuji, 1968 to 2009, is a work for multi-track violin, processed alto flute, and tape, which, so I'm just going to read a bit about the background of this, just from the liner notes. It was on the morning of Saturday 20th of June 2009, that the composer began working on Mount Fuji, some 18 years since their mother had died from cancer. And the work was... The piece that has become Mount Fuji gradually revealed itself to them as an opportunity to both deal with the past and at the same time begin to create a new musical language for themselves that would be more accessible to the listener and more inclusive with respect to dealing with the human condition in a more direct, less abstract manner than their music had done in the past. It is, I believe, contains the bones of two previous compositions. And, as one might imagine, is devoted both to the memory of their mother, but also of their brother, Danny. So, it incorporates their two of their previous compositions, Chinyaku, 1968, for alto flute, performed by David Gilbert, and Michi for violin, performed by Linda Kaminsky. So a little bit more about that, and of course I definitely recommend listening to the entire thing, but that was the piece we got today. Before we get on to the rest of this hour, I wanted to let you know about some other events that are coming up here on the Stanford campus. Black Politics and American Democracy will be a conversation that considers how black politics is understood in the present moment. Catherine Tate, Corey Fields, and Hakeem Jefferson will discuss a diversity of views, experiences, and political commitments that exist within the black community. The discussion is set for Monday, May 18th at 4 p.m. in Encina Hall, the Philippines Conference Room on the third floor. For more information, go to cddrl.fsi.stanford.edu and scroll through the events there. So cddrl.fsi.stanford.edu and check out the events calendar there. Also coming up on Monday, the book Esther's Army examines how right-wing Christian women have become a powerful force in American politics. Drawing upon years of research, sociologist and author Kate Gaddini follows activists as they organize, mobilize, and build influence across grassroots networks and conservative institutions. Her book talk will happen on Monday, May 18th at 12 noon in Building 460, Margaret Jacks Hall, Room 426 on the Stanford campus. The conversation is limited to Stanford students and faculty. For more information, go to the Stanford Events website. That is events.stanford.edu. And happening on Tuesday, although much of human morality evolved in an environment of small group living, the primary source of moral content today now comes from social media. Jay Van Bevel, a professor at New York University, will talk about how this technological transformation has created an entirely new moral ecosystem driven by the attention economy. His presentation will take place at 12 noon on Tuesday, May 19th in Building 120 in McClatchy Hall, Studio S40 in the main quad. A Stanford ID card or mobile ID is required to enter. And
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And that plug will be for a show. I lost my screen. Okay, that plug will be for a show called... There are... Going to the... What's the word I'm looking for? Later night section of the schedule, as we got some other things happening there, such as Particles in Motion, which comes on 8 p.m. on Tuesdays. 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And with that said, it is time to get on to the next track here on KZSU Stanford. So as I mentioned, we'll be revisiting the Ambrose Akinmusier release and moving forward from there.

Trayvon Martin, Trayvon Martin, Oscar Grant.

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This is Music Casserole. We just heard a composition or piece by Alluvium that was In Culmination from the album Similes. Before that, Cheryl E. Leonard gave us Thresholds from Near the Bear, which is soundscapes built from nature, a patient take on noise, calling attention to the Arctic region's fragile ecosystem, which will probably hear another time or two in the coming times. And we started the set with, again, a piece by Ambrose Akinmusier that was a roll call for those absent from The Imagined Savior Is Far Easier to Paint. So now to continue, and you're listening to Music Casserole here on KZSU Stanford.

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This is Music Casserole. We just heard a piece by Eltro that was Environs from the album Past and Present Futurists, which we may revisit, if not today, then maybe in future days. We heard Ben Christensen with Who's Water from the album Here Come the Lions. And he is from Detroit, but working through a local label, Bar Part Time. It's also a natural wine haunt. We started the set with Ewan Dobson, not entirely sure how you pronounce that. That was Ice Winter Rock from Ewan Dobson 3. Before we get on to the next track, just wanted to let you know a thing or two. Jake Miller, founder of Fellow, coming out of Stanford's D-School Launchpad course, starting with the duo Coffee Steeper, will be the next speaker in Stanford's Entrepreneurial Thought Leaders series, which brings individuals from all disciplines to campus to share their insights. Fellow products are now in 50 countries worldwide. The presentation will take place on Wednesday, May 20th at 4:30 p.m. in NVIDIA Auditorium in the Huang Engineering Center, or on the eCorner YouTube channel, so you can watch it in person or online. For more information, visit the Stanford website, Stanford Events website. So that's events.stanford.edu. Also coming up, The Intellectual in a Time of Crisis. We'll examine key questions such as how do scholars conceive the relationships of their intellectual work today? How does research in the humanities make a difference in society or in the broader culture? The conversation will bring together a variety of speakers from Stanford and UC Santa Barbara. It's set for Thursday, May 21st from 4 until 6 p.m. in Leventhal Hall in the Humanities Center on the Stanford campus. For more information, go to shc.stanford.edu and check out events there. shc.stanford.edu for The Intellectual in a Time of Crisis. And homelessness is an urgent crisis for an American democracy. On Thursday, May 21st at 5 p.m., the McClatchy Family Center for Ethics and Society will bring together a distinguished panel to discuss the wide-ranging factors that contribute to homelessness and what can be done to reform policies and move closer to a just solution within our democratic society. The conversation will take place in the Oak Lounge on the second floor of Tresidder Union on the Stanford campus. 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So ethicsandsociety.stanford.edu. And check out the events section there. All right. And now it is time to get on to the next track, which will be something. Oh, it'll be one of these things. Let me try to figure out what I put where. I think we're going to start with a Juliana Barwick song and move forward from there. And we're going to have to figure out over the next 40-ish minutes how we're going to either let the string unroll or let it knot back on itself. I have not made that decision yet, but we will make it together in real time. 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Stay tuned.

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This is Music Casserole. We just heard DJ Clint featuring Magic Mike. That was Low Life from the album Last Bus to Lake Park. And we actually heard two songs from that album. So we also heard Let's Get High. And reading the track titles feels a bit redundant after listening to the tracks. But there you go. We started off the set with two tracks from Julianne Barwick and Mary Lattimore. We heard Perpetual Adoration, and Temple of the Winds, both from Tragic Magic. And now seems a good moment to acquaint you with the rest of your KZSU listening day, as we've only got about 25 minutes left in this show, so no need to keep you in suspense. What is coming up next is Booze of the Feeling with DJ Bird of Paradise, taking you on your weekly exploration of that classic American art form known as the blues, but it is a foreshortened or truncated version of the show today, because starting at 10 a.m., we've got sports. From 10 a.m. to about noon, it'll be Stanford softball, NCAA regional game 2 versus Oklahoma State. The Cardinals are on the road. After the softball game will be the Iron Skillet with DJ Joseph. So that'll be from whenever the softball game ends until 2 p.m. with Joseph presenting country, hockey, talk, and bluegrass music. Then from 2 until 3 p.m., we've got Hanging in the Boneyard with Mr. Bones presenting a wide array of old and new music to rejuvenate your soul up until the baseball game comes on. It'll be Stanford Baseball at Cal from 3 p.m. until 6-ish p.m. After the baseball game ends, it'll be Buford J. Trucker presents As Told to Herbie Ockles until 7. And from 7 to 9, the Zydeco Workout with Zydeco Lady Lola Love presenting Zydeco, in case you couldn't have guessed. Also Southern Soul and Blues. From 9 to 10, the Vinyl Frontier with Lyric Atchison. And from 10 p.m., everything with Shiny Mike. So that is the rest of your KZSU listening day. And now for the rest of your Music Casserole listening day. Leading off with a track by Layla Khalif, which you may hear all of or only some of, and we'll see how it goes. Stay tuned.

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This is the very tail end of the Music Casserole Show. We just heard a track by Rokia Traore, an artist from Mali. That was Interi from the album Beautiful Africa. Before that, we heard something from Rupa and the April Fishes, which was a local. I'm not sure if they're still active, but at least at the time of the album's release, this was a local group with Rupa herself being a doctor and also a cabaret singer. The track was called Yad, and the album is called Extraordinary Rendition, which the title might also give you a sense of the time in which the album was released, for those who know. And we started the set with Leila Khalif with Call of the Yanni from the album of the same name, Call of the Yanni. She is obviously a Middle Eastern artist. And now we shall end with a track from Tanarawan, so some desert blues leading into the blues show. This is Tanarawan with Amadinin Wadar Nohar from the album Hagar. I apologize for any mispronunciations, and it's Hoggar is how the album is spelled. I do have a playlist, which I've been updating as we go along, so you can find the playlist for this show by visiting our music website, zookeeper.stanford.edu, and search for playlists by date and by DJ name, and then you can see all the correct pronunciations, all the correct spellings, and figure out the pronunciations yourself. So anyway, Tanarawan Amadinin Wadar Nahar from the album Hoggar. Hope you enjoy the track. Stay tuned for Blues of the Feeling. Have a wonderful Saturday.

0: Good morning and welcome to an abbreviated edition of Blues of the Feeling. There'll be a softball playoff game in an hour, 10 o'clock, top of the hour. So here we are filling in this little spot. B.B. King there with I'm Cracking Up Over You. Not issued when it was originally recorded, but came out much later on a compact disc, Singing the Blues on Ace Records. Miss Annie Laurie before that, I'm In the Mood for You, Baby, from the OK Rhythm and Blues label. Billy Boy Arnold from a VJ 45, I Ain't Got You. Miss Coco Taylor in that set as well, right in this almost dead center with I Got All You Need from a Checker 45. Sonny Bo Williamson, number two, Mr. Alec Rice Miller with his classic Help Me with Lafayette Leak on the organ there. John Lee Hooker with one of his serious deep blues classics, I'm In the Mood, a VJ 45. And Little Walter and his Jukes with Off the Wall to start the show today. The ACLU Foundation is a 501c3 nonprofit organization. It supports litigation, communications, and public education, something that the American society is in dire need of now. If you support that kind of stuff, support the ACLU Foundation. They're online, and they're a .org. They're nonprofit. A real treat now. Coming into town for the first time in a long time. Used to be at Biscuits and Blues at least once or twice a year. Kim Wilson and his Blues All-Stars. They'll be there tonight and tomorrow night. Here they are live from Biscuits and Blues.
1: All-Stars.

Thanks for that, Tom. Here we are back at Biscuits and Blues. I come here, I really feel like I'm in a nightclub.

Kim Wilson's Blues All-Stars from well over 10 years ago. Live at Biscuits and Blues in San Francisco. That was Barrel House Chuck on piano, Billy Flynn on guitar, Larry Taylor on the bass, Richard Innes on the drums, Kim Wilson on harmonica and vocals. Three of those guys are not with us anymore. Barrel House Chuck, Larry Taylor, and Richard Innes. The band tonight, not sure who's in the current aggregation of the Kim Wilson Blues All-Stars, but whatever it is, it'll be tough and tight. Biscuits and Blues tonight for two shows and tomorrow in San Francisco. Since 1978, the Stanford Blood Center has been leading the fields of transfusion and transplantation medicine by advancing science and technology, teaching the medical leaders of tomorrow, and connecting donors to patients every day. With four locations in the Greater Bay Area, Menlo Park, Mountain View, Campbell, and Dublin, you can reach them toll-free on the phone at 888-723-7831. The Stanford Blood Center, your connection for all your blood-related needs on the Mid-Peninsula. Dinah Washington, Queen of the Blues, take us back home, baby.

taking it on home for this one-hour edition of Blues of the Feeling. Stand by. Stanford softball is on the way up. You're in the playoffs. That was Junior Parker with Jimmy McGriff and his orchestra with Way Back Home. Louis Jordan with If I Had Any Sense, I'd Go Back Home. Big Bay Bill with Way Back Home. Sonny Bo Williamson, Mr. Alec Rice Miller with Bring It On Home. Walter Tang Smith with High Tone Mama. And Dinah Washington with Blues Down Home. This has been another edition of Blues of the Feeling. I want to thank you so much for tuning in. Thank you so much for letting me be myself one more time. If you need some information to help navigate this insane dumpster fire we find ourselves in, check Democracy Now!, shining a light on stories the corporate media doesn't want you to know about. It's a daily news feed, a dedicated social justice platform, and one of the deepest online archives on the planet. All totally accessible at democracynow.org. In the meantime, do stand by. The Stanford Cardinals softball team made it into the playoffs, and that game is coming up very shortly. Also, in the meantime, do the right thing. Be well, stay safe, and don't let the bastards get you down. Peace. I'm out, baby.

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0: 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At first base, Liz Hammersmith. At second base, John Baca. At third base, Josh Forberger. And behind the plate, Bubba Ewald.
2: And welcome to Cowgirl Stadium here at Stillwater, Oklahoma. We're here for the first round of the NCAA softball tournament as the Cardinal make their way over to Oklahoma State, the home park of the Cowgirls, for a chance to move on to the Super Regionals next weekend. The Cardinal took a decisive 8-2 victory against the Princeton Tigers yesterday. Now on the winner's side of the bracket are the Cardinal and the Cowgirls. The winner of this match will head straight to an afternoon matchup tomorrow. The loser of this match to face off against the winner in the loser's bracket later today. We'll have either game for you here on 90.1 FM KZSU Stanford. It's Austin Park here on the call. Cardinal coming off of a quarterfinal finish in the ACC tournament last weekend, losing to a Florida State team.

0: baseball against California later today. Jack Long on the call for that one. Stanford making the trek over to Stillwater, Oklahoma. It's the third matchup between these two squads this season. Kenny Gajewski's team making their way to Bryson, the new Stanford softball stadium last at the beginning of this season. Ruben Malin, of course, pitching that series. She's a starter today. Took the loss against Stanford in the team's season opener. Pitched six complete innings, giving up 10 hits and four runs. Took the loss. Zoe Prestaiku on the other end of the ball, taking the win in 5 2/3 innings. Got almost out of an inning on a 50-50 hit error and gave up a two-run shot on the very next batter. So she ended her line the first time against these Cowgirls. 5 2/3, giving up two earned runs. Those will be the starters today. It'll be Malin for the Cowgirls, Prestaiku for the Cardinal. Malin, the Big 12 co-pitcher of the year, alongside former Stanford pitcher Nigeri Kennedy. Malin pitching to a 2.09 ERA, a 27-7 record. Just one walk and hit per inning pitched on average. Malin pitches out to Audrey Schneidmiller behind the dish. Around the horn, Lexi McDonald at first, Carly Godwin at second, Aubrey Jones at short, Rosie Davis at the hot corner. In the outfield for the Cowgirls, Claire Tim in left, Tia Warsop in center, Madison Hoffman in right field. Stanford, another new look in the Stanford lineup, though this one maybe a little bit more familiar. Karen Kern leading off, as she has done so often. Though in the last three or so games for the Cardinals, she's
1: number 99, Karen Kern,
0: hit in the two hole. She's followed by Emily Jones and Ava Gall in the lineup. Then Jade Berry hitting cleanup, Kira Chan in the five hole, River Mailer hitting six. First pitch to Kern is a strike on the outside corner. Bottom of the Stanford lineup, it's Bolifin, Economides, and Shepard. Kern with four RBI yesterday. 18 home runs on the season. The 0-1 pitch is up and away for ball one. The San Jose native and Stanford veteran started her career out in Indiana, where she was the Big Ten player and freshman of the year. The 1-1 pitch sails way up and in on Kern. That's ball two. The only transfer on this roster for the Cardinal, made her way back home for a sophomore season. She's been a mainstay of the Cardinal infield ever since. 2-1 pitch on the way. Change up down the middle, and that's strike two. Cardinal bats got to Ruby Malin in their first matchup, though she has had such a nice season, as the 2-2 pitch is popped well up high and into the upper deck. So Kern stays alive to see another pitch. That one almost heading right for us in the press box here at Cowgirl Stadium. So it's a warm day out here in Stillwater. 85 or so degrees. Wind blowing out to center field. 2-2 pitch is lying grounded through the right side of the infield past the outstretched glove of McDonald. Kern with the leadoff hit against Malin for Emily Jones. Jones, the Cardinal leader in batting average at 405. Really heated up in the second half of the season. Batted over 500 down the stretch as the corners are pinched in for the

0: slap hitter. That's Davis at third and McDonald at first, playing 10, 15 feet in front of their bags. The first pitch to Jones is slow and outside for ball one. Jones, a tricky bat to pitch around and to defend. Also has power into the outfield, and so can't pinch those corners too much. The 1-0 catches the outside corner. So the count evens 1-1. Kern on first, the 1-1 count. Pitch on its way. Jones bunts the ball, pops it up foul into the netting for strike two. Wind blowing right to left now as Jones at the very back of the lefty batter's box. Stanford, of course, a very lefty-heavy team in the box. Their first seven hitters, all lefties. 1-2 pitch on the way is drilled into right field. Runner caught by Hoffman for the first out. The redshirt sophomore Ava Gall comes up to the plate. He's had good power in the later half of the season.
1: Now batting the catcher, number 51.
0: Good patience at the plate. It's a 367 average on the year. One out, one on. Malin deals the first pitch low for ball one. Gall, a catcher by trade, played at first base in her freshman season. Blocked by Ali Kaneshiro, the senior. 1-0 pitch on the way is grounded right up the middle. Kern is able to avoid the tag and move over to second base. Gall is retired on the 4-3 putout. So the Cardinal get a runner in a scoring position. There's two outs in the inning. It's up to the cleanup batter, Jade Berry, to extend the inning.
1: Now batting, the third baseman, number 10, Jade Berry.
0: The junior out of Queen Creek, Arizona, big bat and ball family. As the shift is on for Barry, who waves and misses that the first offering. Chading her to go opposite field here. Nailing on the bump. Another wave and a miss on a rise ball by Barry. Yeah, just can't seem to let that pitch go. Barry's younger sister, pitcher for the Wildcats in this NCAA tournament, as well as the 0-2 pitch is popped up in foul territory, third base side. Shading back is Davis for the catch. And the Cardinal go down quietly in the top of the first inning. Kern reaches on the hit.
1: No run. One hit, no error.
0: 2-3-4 can't push across a run. So the Cardinal are scoreless in the top of the first. Zoe Prostyko to take the circle in the bottom of the inning when we're back here on 90.1 FM, KZSU Stanford.
2: 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Thanks for listening, and go Card!

too out of hand. Ain't that the cheese, we're stacking these bands up. Like you boy, I told you from up again. I'm for Essendon, I not get the stacking up. I'm untouchable, I get to represent. Money multiple, I'm at the top of the charts, unapproachable. 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
1: Welcome
0: State,
1: back to fielder, Cowgirl Stadium 18, here in Stillwater, Oklahoma, the home of the Oklahoma State Cowgirls. Cardinal unable to push any runs in the top of the inning, so Zoe Prostyko now goes to work against this hot lineup that Oklahoma State brings to the plate. Leadoff hitter Claire Timm, followed by Carly Godwin and Rosie Davis. 0-1 pitch on the way, well outside. Ball one, on the rise ball by Prostyko. Hitting cleanup is Lexi McDonald, followed by Amanda Hasler and Madison Huffman. Rounding out the lineup, it's Tia Warsup, Audrey Schneidmiller, and Aubrey Jones. 1-1 pitch on the way, and it's grounded sharply to Taryn Curring at first. Picks it up, steps on the bag for an easy out one. Stanford defensive alignment behind the dish. It's Ava Gall around the horn. Taryn Curring at first. Asen Shepard at second. River Mailer at short. Jade Berry at the hot corner in the outfield. Bullifin in left. Jones in center. Chan in right. As Carly Godwin for the Pokes makes her way up to bat. Pitch inside on the drop ball. Godwin takes ball one. Godwin in postseason play, batting 412 in regionals and super regionals, goes around on Prostyko's rise ball for strike one. That's a 10-game postseason sample for Godwin, who has 5 home runs and 14 RBI. 1-1 pitch, low and inside, ball two. Traveling Cardinal faithful certainly wanted that pitch. Don't get it here. Prostyko, a 2.49 ERA on the year, 20-5 her record. As Godwin pokes one softly to short, River Mailer fires over to Curran at first for out number two. After Godwin, Prostyko has the privilege of facing now Rosie Davis.
0: Number 26, Rosie Davis.
1: Hottest postseason hitter. She's batting 563 in the postseason career as she takes a rise ball upstairs for ball one. That's 18 hits over 32 at-bats in regionals and super regionals. Now a 1-0 count. The pitch from Prostyko. Drilled into deep left field. That one is long gone. Cowgirls take the lead early. And a solo blast by Rosie Davis. Her 15th long ball of the season makes it a 1-0 ball game. The Cowgirls draw first blood in the bottom of the first inning.
0: The
1: cleanup batter, Lexi McDonald.
0: Lexi McDonald
1: makes her way up to the plate. First baseman for the Pokes, batting 356 on the season. First pitch, called. Strike one on the inner third. Rise ball by Prostyko. That one, 259 feet, deep left field. No doubt about that one. 0-1 pitch on the way. Another called strike. This time on the drop ball, it landed at the knees of McDonald. So she's quickly in an 0-2 hole against Prostyko. 0-2 on the way. And it's flown out softly to Emily Jones in dead center field. So the Cardinal give up the hit, the home run. But they limit the damage to just one. After
0: one hit, no errors, and
1: one complete inning, it's the Cowgirls one, the Cardinals zero.
0: Mailer and Bowler.
1: As 5, 6, and 7 will come up to the plate. Try to even up the tally. It's Kieran Chan, River Mailer, and Sydney Bolifant. We're back on 90.1 FM, KZSC Esteem.
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0: leading off the top of the second for Stanford, the right fielder, number 8, Pierrett Chan.
1: Top of the second at Cowgirl Stadium in Stillwater, Oklahoma. The Cardinal in a 1-0 hole after it was Rosie Davis who launched a ball 260 feet to make it a 1-0 ball game. Now the Cardinal back up at the plate to try to get that run back. Here a chance to lead off this inning. Swats off a foul ball for strike one. It's Kira Chan, River Mailer, and Sydney Bolifin this inning. Kira Chan led off a few games in these final few matchups before this one for the Cardinal. Now she's dropped down into the five hole. Good bad, 392 average on the season. Swats off another for strike two. Chan, one of the four starting seniors on the squad. San Diego native. As Malin makes her way back onto the rubber, the 0-2 pitch downstairs for ball one. For the Cardinal, a veteran squad in their last dance. It's Chan, Mailer, Kern, and Jones all fighting for one last chance to make it to OKC. Kira Chan lost one softly by the third baseman, Davis, who makes the grab and foul territory for at number one.
0: Now batting the shortstop, number one, River Mailer.
1: So with one out in the inning and the bases clear, River Mailer, the last of the four seniors, comes to the plate. Had a 3-for-3 day yesterday in the 9 hole, now moves up to the 6 hole, swats off the first pitch. Up and away, well foul on the left field side. The shortstop from Monroe, Washington. The 0-1 pitch, up and away from Malin for ball one. Malin has kept the top of the Stanford lineup fairly quiet the first time through, giving up just the leadoff single to Taryn Kern. Nothing else after that. 1-1 pitch on the way. Well upstairs to Mailer for ball two. Mailer collecting a 342 average throughout the season, alongside 38 runs batted in. Two-one pitch off the plate for ball three. Cardinal trying to get a runner on in front of Sydney Bolifin. The double yesterday, 3-1 pitch is sliced foul down the left field line. Count runs full on River Mailer. We'll head back to the lefty batter's box. Four-year starter for the Cardinal is Mailer, playing over 200 games in her four-year tenure with the Cardinal. Payoff pitch from Mailer. Called strike three at the knees. Mailer heads back to the Stanford dugout. Threat number two.
0: Now batting the left fielder, number 4, Sydney Bolifin.
1: Sydney Bolifin, sophomore, getting her first starts this season. Up to bat in the 7 hole. First pitch off the plate for ball one. Malin has been effective so far, though that was her first strikeout of the afternoon. Emma against Mailer on a borderline pitch. Bullock in the left fielder, batting 217 on the year. 1-0 upstairs for ball two. Five long balls, three of them coming in the same two-day stretch. Rivalry set against California. Clubbed Three home runs, good for 8 RBI that weekend. 2 on the way from Malin, and it's at the knees. Called strike 1 on the sophomore from Parker, Colorado. Two out, no one on for the Cardinal as they trail by 1 in the top of the second. Bullifin takes a hack, slices it foul. 2-2's the count. Malin and Prestyko, the squad's respective aces. Got some rest yesterday. Prestyko only pitched in 1 inning as the 2-2 to Bullifin is pinpointed on the outside corner. Malin gets 2 looking in the top of the second. The Cardinal unable to push anyone on base. So after 1.5, Cardinal in a 1-0 hole, Prestyko to take the circle again, try to keep the damage at 1. We'll be back with you in the bottom of the second inning here on 90.1 FM, KZSU Stanford.

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0: It's the bottom of the second here at Cowgirls Stadium, and the Oklahoma State Cowgirls taking a 1-0 lead in the bottom of the first, trying to extend their lead against Zoe Prostyko in the circle. They'll have Hasler, Hoffman, and Warsup do up this inning to push another run across the plate. Prostyko misses low and away with the rise ball for ball one. Nice warm day out in Stillwater, Oklahoma. A bit humid. High 80s as the 1-0 pitch makes its way to the top of the zone for strike one. Amanda Hasler, the catcher playing designated player today, grounds the 1-1 pitch to Jade Berry. Fires over to Kern, and that's an easy ground out to start the bottom of the second. You made the rain, so wait a fall for me. Should I complain? For the most part, Prostyko has kept the contact soft, of course excluding
1: number 8, Madison Hoffman.
0: The long ball to Rosie Davis. It's Madison Hoffman coming up to the plate. First pitch is grounded, deflected off of Prostyko's glove. Tough play for Mailer, but she makes it. Flips it over to Kern at first. That'll go in as a 1-6-3. Good positioning by Mailer to get behind the deflection off of Prostyko's glove for out number two.
1: Now batting, the center fielder, number 9, T.L. Warsaw.
0: Two quick outs, now Prostyko going for a 1-2-3 frame. He'll be against the center fielder, T.L. Warsaw, batting 351 on the season. Corners pinched in for the slap hitter, but the ball is low and away. Warsop, a contact hitter with just 7 extra base hits this season. The 1-0 is downstairs for ball two. Warsop has presumably just enough power to prevent Stanford from going to a 5-man infield. As the 2-0 on its way, is a called strike one at the knees. As by the time the strike call came, Barry and Kern almost all the way to the plate. It's a 2-1 count on the third batter this inning. Prostyko, the lefty, shuffling the ball in her hand. Off she goes with the pitch. It's grounded sharply to Shepard. That's 3 groundouts for a 1-2-3 frame in the bottom of the second. Prostyko keeps the deficit at 1 for the Cardinal bats. It'll be 8-9-1 at the top of the third. That's economy to Shepard and at the top of the order in Kern. When we're back, we're on 90.1 FM, KCSU Stanford.

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0: Leading off the top of the third for Stanford, the designated player, number 35, Joey Economides.
1: Top of the third at Cowgirl Stadium, and the Cardinal looking to erase a 1-0 deficit in the top of the inning. Love the bottom of the lineup to try to set the table, starting with Joey Economides in the 8 hole, taking the strike against Malin, her third inning of work. Strike to the outside corner for the designated player. 0-1 pitch on the way. She checks up her swing on a rise ball upstairs. Economides in somewhat of a sophomore slump. The power number's a little down, the average a little down, but has had some good patience at the plate this season. Better eye in the righty batter's box as she takes a pitch downstairs for ball two. Had a monster of a freshman season, showed pop and average, but was susceptible to a fair few strikeouts. Cutting that down this season as a 2-1 is pinpointed to the lower right part of the zone, and that evens the count 2-2. Economides is striking out just about as much as she walks, 22 walks, 23 Ks. Pitch clock winding down, 2-2 on its way. It's a wave and a miss by Economides. She's the first out of the top by the third, and that's three straight strikeouts for Malin.

0: Now batting the second baseman, number 25, Addison Shepherd.
1: So the nine-hole batter in Addison Shepherd walks up to the plate. Second of two righties in this lineup batting at the bottom. She hacks at the first pitch she sees. Lost it out in center field. Tia Warsaw under it, right near the big OSU logo in center field for out number two. First time through the order for the Cardinal. 1-for-9, Taryn Kern with the leadoff hit against Malin.
0: Now batting the first
1: three Ks to go alongside fairly Taryn weak Kern. Contact by the Stanford squad. After seeing some pitches by Malin, looking to make some adjustments and get some runs on the board are the Cardinal. Stanford has gotten to the other pitchers on staff for the Cowgirls. Malin, of course, their ace. First pitch to Kern. Takes a hack. That goes well foul for strike one. Tight 1-0 ball game, both sides with just one hit so far. Of course, Oklahoma State's hit, a long ball by Rosie Davis that gave them the lead early. Owens the count, pitch on the way, Kern takes down low. That squares up the count, 1-1. A bit unusual for Kern to swing at that first pitch. Usually ever so patient. And not one to hack early. 1-1 on its way. Hacks at this one. Flies it well high. On the warning track is Hoffman. She makes the grab. It's another 1-2-3 frame for the Cardinal. It is likely their hardest hit ball so far. They do go down quietly at the top of the third inning. And the Cowgirls you up to bat. 8-9-1 for them as well. Schneidmiller, Jones, and Tim. We're back on 90.1 FM, KCSU Stanford.

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0: Third in this game three of the NCAA regionals out in Stillwater, Oklahoma. The Cardinal and the Cowgirls in the winner's bracket. A chance to go straight to the matchup tomorrow. Cardinal down 1-0 against the Cowgirls, and the first pitch Prestico hurls. Schneidmiller gets her on the knee. She heads down to first on the free pass. Just a second base runner allowed by Prestico today. And she'll face Aubrey Jones, a nine-hole hitter.
1: Number seven, Aubrey Jones.
0: And a Brewer warming in the Stanford pen. As the corners are pinched in, Cho's bunt. Ball gets away from Gall, but it doesn't trickle far enough for Schneidmiller to take second. Jones is a 3-14 batter at shortstop. 1-0 pitch, a rise ball in the opposing batter's box for ball two. Gang the sign for the 2-0. The pitch on its way, and it's called strike one on the outside corner. Kern and Barry pinched in just a tad. They expect Jones to slap the ball. And the 2-1 pitch on its way. Shows bunt, grounded, just foul along the first base side. Kern picked it up right after it crossed that line. The home plate umpire, Bubba Ewald, making the call. So the count is 2-2, one on, no one out. And the pitch is well upstairs. The count runs full on Jones. And on first, it's Audrey Schneidmiller. Payoff pitch from Prestico is grounded. Naylor grabbing it at the edge of the infield, but there's no play to either of the bases. So it's an infield single for Aubrey Jones that sets the table for the top of this Cowgirl lineup in the form of Claire Tim. Two straight base runners reaching. Looks like we have a pinch runner at second base. Stanford infield will come out into the circle. Pitching coach Daniel O'Toole Trejo. Comes out to visit Prestico. Brings her some water as well on this humid day. Like Libby Jack Hughes over at second base. Two on, no one out. At the top of the order, Claire Tim up to bat.
1: Pinch runner at second base is number 13, Libby Jack Hughes. Now batting the left fielder, number 18, Claire Tim.
0: Opportunity for the Cowgirls to extend their lead in the bottom of the third, and for Prestico a chance to get out of this jam. First pitch to Tim on its way. It's a line drive into right field. Easy grab for Kira Chan. Tries to double up the runner at second, but Jake Hughes makes her way just in time for the bag. One pitch and one out for Prestico. So it was on some hard contact there.
1: Now batting the second baseman, number 14, Carly Godwin.
0: So Carly Godwin now up to bat on the right side. Jake Hughes at second, Jones at first. Pitch on the way, and she lines one into left field. This one's well gone into the left field seats. Three-run blast by Carly Godwin, makes it a 4-0 ball game in the bottom of the third inning. The Cowgirls have broken it open. The early innings of this game. For Prestigo,
1: number 26,
0: a tough Davis. Next batter, it's Rosie Davis, who hit the first home run against Prestigo today. Now takes a strike on the outside corner. Hannah Brewer has moved out of the Stanford bullpen. We'll see if she figures to come in anytime soon. The 0-1 pitch, low and outside, ball one. One and one, the count to Rosie Davis. Bases cleared off of a three-run blast. Pitch up and away, ball two. Steiko hadn't really given up too much hard contact, but two bad pitches. Makes it a 4-0 ball game. The 2-1 pitch on the way is high into center field. Emily Jones with the grab for out number two. So the cleanup batter and Lexi McDonald will come up to bat. 0-for-1 today with the fly out to center field.
1: Number 31, Lexi McDonald.
0: First pitch from Prestigo is at the knees for a strike. For the Cardinal, the top of the fourth, it will be the heart of the lineup in Jones, Gall, and Barry. Try to cut this deficit and get back in this ballgame. The 0-1 pitch, a little bit downstairs for ball one. Cardinal will need to string together a few hits here. They have just one. It was to lead off the game as McDonald chops one foul down the first base side. Count is 1-2 on McDonald. Two outs in the inning, no one on base. Cowgirls pushing across three on the home run. Pitch on its way. It's grounded right back to Prestigo. Feeds to Kern. That ends the inning. Cowgirls extend their lead to 4-0 on a three-run blast by Carly Godwin, the Cardinal, in the top of the fourth. Start something offensively. It'll be Jones, Gall, and Barry to the plate when we're back here on 90.1 FM KZSU Stanford.

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0: top of the fourth at Cowgirl Stadium. The Cardinal down 4-0 to the Cowgirls in this 1-0 matchup at Stillwater Regionals. Cardinal have 2, 3, and 4 in their lineup due up this inning to try to push some runs.
1: Leading off for Stanford, the center fielder, number 18, Emily Jones.
0: Ready to rally here. Emily Jones, the batting leader among the Cardinal bats at 403, will start off the inning. She's 0 for 1 today on a flyout to right field. The first pitch is up and away to Jones for ball one. Corner is pinched in for the primarily slap hitter. Christyko giving up 4 runs on 2 home runs as the 1-0 is off the plate for ball two. On the other end of the ball, Malum has really given up nothing to these Stanford hitters. Just one hit over 3 innings, that one coming up against the leadoff hitter in Taryn Kern. 2-0 pitches downstairs for ball three. Has not given a single other base runner other than that leadoff hit. But she's in a 3-0 hole to Emily Jones, who will get on base any way she can. The speedy Cardinal outfielder, also with the ability to steal bases and score from first on a well-struck ball. 3 balls, no strikes. The pitch from Malin is outside. Jones takes the 4-pitch walk, and the Cardinal hoping that this can be the spark to a rally here in the top of the fourth inning.
1: Now
0: no stranger to the crooked number,
1: Ava Gall.
0: Ava Gall makes her way to the plate. 0 for 1 today, grounded out to second base. Now facing Malin for the second time, who fires a 5th straight ball to the plate. One picking up right to left. They're at Cowgirl Stadium. And the 1-0 pitch is driven foul and into the batting cages on the home team side. Some action in the Cowgirls bullpen. Can't quite see out there. Anna Brewer continuing to work on the Stanford side. 1-1 pitch to Gall on its way. It's sliced foul into the netting for strike two. Gall bat on her shoulder as Malin gets a sign. 1-1, no one out in the top of the first. In the fourth. As the 1-2 well outside. Gall squares up the count 2-2. Gall has moved up in the lineup after getting hot second half of the season. Takes the 2-2 outside for ball three. It's been a bit of an inconsistent zone on that side of the plate. Certainly the Cowgirl faithful wanted that call. But the count runs full on Gall, the redshirt sophomore. Payoff pitch, muscled, but popped up right at the second baseman, Carly Godwin, for out number one. So coming up to bat is the junior third baseman for the Cardinal, Jade Berry. 0 for 1 today on the soft pop-up in foul territory to the third baseman. Pitching coach coming out for Cowgirls. It's certainly, at least in the first two batters, a bit of a tougher start to an inning for Malin, giving up the 4-pitch walk. Few more balls to Gall. Certainly the first time through the order, she was fairly efficient at cutting through the Stanford bats.
1: Now batting the third baseman.
0: Now Jade Berry.
1: Jade Berry.
0: Is up to bat. A 309 average on the season, a 913 OPS. First pitch on the way. Berry takes a hack, slices it just behind the dish for strike one. Had a few bad swing and misses in her first at-bat against Malin. Looking to make better contact this at-bat. Couldn't quite keep up to the rise ball her first time up at the plate. Now the 0-1 checks up on that rise ball. It's up and away for ball one. Presley Downing stretching in the Cowgirl bullpen as Berry skies one high onto the warning track in center field. Warsaw makes the grab, though, on the warning track. Long fly out for out number two. Berry's retired, and now with two outs and one on, Kira Chan will need to keep the inning alive for the Cardinal.
1: Now batting the right fielder, number 8, Kira Chan.
0: Chan popped out to third base for the first time up. Batting 390 on the season. First pitch is a called strike one, lower left part of the zone. Zipping across the plate at almost 70 miles an hour, that one. A one pitch on the way, and Chan just grounds it foul along the third base side for strike two. Stop briefly for station identification. You're listening to 90.1 FM KZSU Stanford. We're out here in Stillwater, Oklahoma for the NCAA Regionals. It's 11 a.m. on the West Coast. Runner on first, it's Emily Jones. Two outs in the inning. 0-2 count. The pitch to Chan. Swats it foul to stay alive. Chan, the right fielder, batting 390 on the year. Five long balls and 33 RBI. The pitch by Malin is downstairs. Chan watches it clip the plate. That's ball one. One, two, the count. Chan grounds it straight at the second baseman. Flip over to first. And Jones, after drawing a leadoff walk, is stranded at first. Cardinal blanked in the top of the fourth inning, and after three and a half, Cowgirls up 4-0 on the Cardinal. Joey Precycle will head back into the circle for the bottom of the fourth inning. She'll face Hasler, Hoffman, and Warsup when we're back here on 90.1 FM, KZSU Stanford.
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0: bottom of the fourth at Cowgirl Stadium. It's game three of the NCAA Regionals in Stillwater, Oklahoma.
1: The designated player, number three, Amanda Hasler.
0: The Cowgirls up 4-0 on the Cardinal on two long balls. Now Prestika going up against 5, 6, and 7 in the order. That's Hasler, Hoffman, and Warsup. In the bottom of the fourth. First pitch to Hasler is upstairs for ball one. Hasler 0 for 1. Grounded out to Jade Berry in the bottom of the second inning. The second was a clean 1-2-3 frame. Sandwiched by two explosive innings for the Cowgirls. But on a changeup, Hasler takes a strike on the inner third. One one's the count. Pitch to Hasler. Just gets a piece of it. On a swing. Ball goes to the backstop for strike two. Hasler is a designated player at Connecticut. The 1-2 count. Prestika rocks and deals. Off the plate. Ball two. .302 average for the senior. Pitch on its way, grounded to Mailer, tries for a back pick. Ball rolls up her arm, and so Hasler reaches first base. Tough play to make for Mailer, who had to back pick that one. Looks like we'll get a pinch runner for Hasler. Gabby Castillo replacing her at first base. An infield single by Hasler. It's J.L. Austin.
1: Runner at first base is number 34, J.L. Austin. Now batting, the right fielder, number 8, Madison Hoffman.
0: And Madison Hoffman up to bat. She is 0 for 1 today with the ground out to River Mailer. First pitch upstairs, Gall popping up, keeping the runner honest at first. One is the count. Prestika's offering is downstairs. And again, Austin jumpy over at first base. The count is 2-0 on Hoffman. As the Stanford defense unable to record an out so far in the bottom of the fourth. Prestika pitches, and it's a line drive at center field. It's caught by Emily Jones. Spins around, but keeps the ball in her hand. Austin spinning back to first base. A line drive to center field.
1: Now batting,
0: Jones staying on her feet for the grab.
1: Hitting
0: pretty hard. Making it look easy out there. With one out and one on, Tia Warsup up to bat. Watches one on the outside corner. That's a rise ball from Prestika.

0: the sign on her pitch com. The 0-1 from Prestico is bunted foul, so that goes for strike two. Austin returns to first. Orsop just outside the batter's box now. Now the infielders move back with the two-strike count. Pitch in her hand, Prestico deals the 0-2. It's well off the plate. Downstairs as well for ball one. Stanford looking for their first trip back to OKC since 2024. The 1-2 is lined foul into the Stanford bullpen. Bit of a drought for the Cardinal. They've made the last seven NCAA regionals. Runner takes off for second. Falls through it just a bit late. J.L. Austin into scoring position on the ball in the dirt. Austin in scoring position. The count on Warsop, 2-2. Pitch on its way from Prestico. The 2-2 well upstairs for ball three. Prestico's command a little bit shaky this inning. Count full on Warsop. Payoff pitch, and it's chopped foul. Warsop stays alive and has worked the count from 0-2 to 3-2. It's like Michaela Smith tossing in the cowgirl bullpen. Warsop grounds it to Shepard, fires over to Kern. That's out number two, but the runner moves over to third. Austin 60 feet away from bringing in another insurance run for the Cowgirls.
1: Now batting, the
0: Schneidmiller.
1: Number six, Audrey Schneidmiller.
0: We started off the bottom of the third with a hit by pitch. Come back to the plate. Pitching coach Danielle O'Toole Trejo visiting the circle. Bring water to Prestico and Ava Gall. Hot, humid day at Stillwater, Oklahoma. Not the conditions that perhaps the Stanford squad is used to in the Bay. Audrey Schneidmiller came in to score on a hit by pitch by Prestico and three-run blast. Takes the ball outside from Prestico. Today's backstop for the Cowgirls. Trying to drive in the runner from third in J.L. Austin. 1-0 pitch. Call. Strike one. It's a rise ball that looked maybe a few inches off the plate, but Prestico and the Stanford staff will take that call. Rise ball at 62 miles an hour. 1-1 pitch on the way, and this time it's further off the plate for ball two. Wins the count. Pitch from Prestico. Another called strike that looked a few inches off the plate. This time it was lower left part of the zone if it clipped it. So that scores up the count 2-2 on Schneidmiller. Prestico's pitch forces a survival swing from Schneidmiller, who lofts it into foul territory. Stanford pitching, and Zoe Prostaiku trying to keep the damage at four this game. As a 2-2 is a wave and a miss, Prostaiku gets her first strikeout of the afternoon. Gets Schneidmiller swinging, and we're through four. Cowgirls up 4-0 on the Cardinal as we get to the top of the fifth inning. And the Cardinal running out of time to put up a rally here. It'll be Mailer, Bolafin, and Economidas to get things started for the Cardinal in the top of the fifth. 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We'll be back after these brief messages.
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0: alone with my own thoughts. Got sentences in my mind, I'm tripping, open up my own thoughts. I sound like Peter Timothy, purity and honesty and honesty. Being crowded by the grown thoughts. Reality is defensive changes for Oklahoma State entering the fifth inning. Now in left field, number 9, Tito Morton. Now in right field, number 18, Claire Tin. In center field, number 34, J.L. Austin. Leading off the top of the fifth for Stanford, the shortstop, number 1, River Mailer.
1: Top of the fifth at Cowgirl Stadium. The Cardinal down 4-0 and staring down the possibility of moving down to the loser's bracket later today. River Mailer, for her part, takes a ball upstairs to get the top of the inning started. A few defensive changes for the Cowgirls. Tia Warsaw moves from center field to left field as Mailer lines one into center field for the new defender in J.L. Austin. Sneezy out number 1 for the Cowgirl defense. Claire Tim moves left to right.
0: Now batting the left fielder, number 4, Sydney Bolivar.
1: And Madison Hoffman leaves the outfield but stays in the game as a designated player. I mean, Amanda Hasler is out as the DP. Who is pinch ran for Sydney Bullifin now to the plate, takes ball one off the plate. And now the 1-0, she chops foul down the first base side. One one's the count to the sophomore out of Parker, Colorado. Older brother, a baseball player. 1-1 count. Skied high. Shallow center field. Austin with the second out of the inning as well. One and no one out. No, Joey Economides in the top of the fifth inning. As the Cardinal desperate to play at least a few runs to cut the deficit from 4. Cardinal no runs over 1 hit. Cowgirls 4 runs on 4 hits. Economides takes one downstairs for ball 1. .257 average for the sophomore. He chops the 0-1 foul. Dribbles off the plate into foul territory. It's a 1-1 count. Schneidmiller and Malin. In the circle, just a quick visit by Schneidmiller, who now heads back behind the dish. Economides re-enters the righty batter's box. The 8th batter in this lineup, and the first righty. 1-1 count. This one's grounded, just barely foul for strike 2. Back on the batter's box. Taps the plate, does Economides as Malin gets a sign for the 1-2 offering. Two outs, no one on the top of the fifth. Cardinal chasing 5, or chasing 4, as Economides watches one upstairs for ball 2.
2: Come on.
1: 2-2 is clubbed foul along the third base side after Economita is in the on-deck circle for the Cardinal. So the bottom of the lineup in Addison Shepherd. Started off the year hot, two straight ACC Freshman of the Week awards, but her batting average has dropped precipitously throughout the season. From over 400 to about 270. Economita's grounds went straight at the shortstop, Aubrey Jones. Another 1-2-3 frame for the Cowgirls as they blank the Cardinal through five. It's time for the fifth inning stretch here at Cowgirl Stadium. Back with you for the bottom of the inning. Zoe Prostyko gets ready to hurl in the bottom of the fifth.
2: All right, fans. Get up, shake out your legs, and sing along. It's time for the fifth inning stretch.

0: It's the bottom of the fifth here at Cowgirl Stadium for the third game of the Stillwater Regional. Cardinal and the Cowgirls both 1-0. But the Cowgirls with the 4-0 lead over the Cardinal now in the bottom of the fifth inning. Steiko missing low and away on a ball to Aubrey Jones. Has one of the four Cowgirl hits today as the 1-0 is well outside for ball two. Hokes have plated four. One on a solo blast by Rosie Davis. Three more on a three-run shot by Carly Godwin. Those are the third and second batters in the order. 2-0 well outside by ball three. Godwin was set up nicely by the bottom of this Cowgirl order. Jones, for her part, singled in the bottom of the third, was driven in by the Godwin three-run blast. 3-0 pitch is a called strike one on the lower left part of the zone for strike one. This one is well off the plate. It's a leadoff walk for Jones. As the traffic on the base paths continues for Prostyko.
1: Now batting, the right fielder, number 18, Claire Pierce.
0: Sets the table for the top of the order for the Pokes. Starts off with Claire Tim, the right fielder. 0 for 2 today, but had solid contact her last time up against Prostyko. Shows bunt. And it's an aggressive lead by Jones over at first. Gull almost had her picked off, but she makes her way back to first base. Pitch is low and outside for ball one. Saw Anna Brewer get back up in the Stanford bullpen. It's a 1-0 pitch. Shows bunt as Tim. It goes foul for strike one. For the Cardinal, you know, could get another pitcher, a new look in there, but ultimately it rests on the offense to try to get something going. You know, have to play four at least to make it worth it, bringing a new pitcher. Tim swats one into the upper deck here for strike two. Cardinal are 1-for-16 today with the walk. It's DeRuby Malin that is completely different to the pitcher that the Cardinal saw in the very first game of the season. Prostyko misses outside, back pick to first, not quite in time. 2-2 count. That very first game of the season, Malin gave up 10 hits and 4 runs to these Cardinal bats over 6. 2-2 count, a wave and a miss. Prostyko gets Tim on the drop ball. That's her second strikeout of the afternoon.
1: Now
0: perhaps the toughest part of the order for Prostyko is Carly Godwin up to bat. She clubbed her ninth home run against Prostyko earlier this game to make it a 4-0 lead for the Pokes. Now the first pitch, he chops foul down the third base side for strike one. One on, one out. Nine-hole batter Aubrey Jones getting on base ahead of the top of the lineup. The 0-1 pitch on its way to Godwin is on the outer part of the plate for strike two. And Gull back picking over to first just to keep the runner honest. Prostyko, the 0-2, well outside. That's ball one. Godwin, the second baseman, went 230 feet deep to left field for last time up. As the 1-2 is upstairs, that squares up the count 2-2. The fifth here at Cowgirl Stadium. The Cardinal down 4-0. The 2-2 grounded sharply. Foul down the third base side. Kenny Gajewski, the head coach and the third base coach for the Cowgirls, was looking for a fair call on that one, but Bubba Ewald ruling it just inches to the left of the third base bag there. So the count stays 2-2. One out in the inning. The pitch to Godwin is low and outside. And no balls and two strikes. Godwin works the count full. Payoff pitch on the way to Godwin. It's sliced foul. She stays alive to see another one. Stanford's battery back in position. Prostyko spins the ball around. Left hand. The payoff pitch is grounded to River Mailer. Flips over to second. All the way over to first. That's a double play. 6-4-3, the Twin killing. And the Cardinal get out of the inning, facing just three batters. After five, the Cardinal trail by four runs. They'll have 9-1-2 due up in the top of the sixth. Try to push some across. That's Shepard, Kern, and Jones. We're back here on 91.1 FM, KZSU Stanford.
1: Due up for Stanford, Shepard, Kern, and Jones. Fans, you can enter to win two tickets to the 2027 NCAA Women's College World Series, June 3rd through June 11th in Oklahoma City. 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

0: leading off the top of the sixth for Stanford, the second baseman, number 25, Addison Shepherd.
1: Shepherd up to bat, flies one into center field to J.O. Austin for out number one in the top of the sixth inning. Now perhaps the last time for this top of the Cardinal lineup to get something going. Darren Curran, who's 1-for-2 today, now up in the top of the sixth inning. Curran led off this ball game with a ground ball single. Cardinal have been hitless ever since. Takes ball one low and outside in the top of the sixth with the Cardinal down by four. Takes another one, this time downstairs for ball two. And after Kern, the Cardinal will bring up Emily Jones to the plate. 2-0 the count, this one's right down the middle. That's a strike one. Kern, a deep breath right outside the batter's box. Now another one as she enters, crowds the plate as she always does for the 2-1 pitch, watches it go outside for ball three. Currently leading the squad in so many offensive categories. All but batting average, it seems. Second on the team at 395. She takes a cold strike two. In the outside corner, that fills up the count. Recipient of an AUSL golden ticket earlier this season, drafted by the Chicago Bandits. Play professional softball later this year. The payoff pitch popped up high into center field. Running towards the ball, converging is the left fielder, Teo Warsop, to make the grab for the second out of the inning. In the inning, Emily Jones, the only other Cardinal bat to reach base today, come up with two outs and no one on. 0-for-1 today, a flyout to right field, combined with a four-pitch walk in the top of the fourth. Now, first pitch swinging with the bat, slices it foul and out of play. Opportunities dwindling for the Cardinal as seems more and more clear that they'll play in the afternoon, the evening matchup today against the winner of the 0-1 game. That one between Princeton and Eastern Illinois University after the conclusion of this matchup. Pitch by Malin. Another foul ball by Jones. Gets to 0-2 on the first two pitches she sees. Malin deals the 0-2. It's flown into left field. Another 1-2-3 frame. The Cardinal go down in order. Theo Warsop picks up the fly ball. After 5.5, the Cowgirls lead the Cardinal 4-0. Zoe Prostyko back in the circle for the bottom of the inning. Try to keep the deficit at 4. We'll be back with you here on 90.1 FM, KZSC Stanford.

You wondering why you can't bring your giant Cardinal Red plastic water bottle or your FPV drone into Stanford games? Well, for safety reasons, there are a bunch of different items you shouldn't be bringing into Stanford sports events. And there are also a bunch of things you shouldn't be doing at Stanford games, from shooting laser pointers to shouting abusive language. So be sure to check the list of prohibited items on the Stanford Athletics Fan Policies webpage on GoStanford.com. There's also a Stanford Fan Code of Conduct that lists the things that you definitely don't want to be doing while at a game. We here at KZSU want all fans to enjoy the games in a safe and fun environment. So, thanks for tuning into KZSU. 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

0: leading off the bottom of the sixth for the Cowgirls, the third baseman, number 26, Rosie Davis.
1: Bottom of the sixth at Cowgirl Stadium, Zoe Prestaiko pitching into this inning, misses on a rise ball that gets the backstop past the extended glove of Ava Gall to start off the at-bat against 3, 4, and 5 in the order, starting with Rosie Davis. Now she watches a strike on the outside corner. Rise ball by Prestaiko. Evens up the count 1-1. Stanford, if they were to lose this game, as Davis drives one in center field. Jones under it for out number one. Score holds, they'll play the winner of the 0-1 matchup at scheduled for 5 p.m. local time. And that's 3 p.m. on the East Coast, and they'll be on KZSU 2.
0: Now batting, the first baseman, number 31, Lexi McDonald.
1: The baseball game against California on air. First pitch to Lexi McDonald, line drive into right field. Kept right in front of Kira Chan, so McDonald reaches first on the one-out single.

0: and runner at first base, that's Kaya Booker. And JL Austin, who replaced Amanda Hasler as a pinch runner a few innings ago, will take her first at-bat here in the bottom of the sixth inning.
1: Pinch runner at first base is number 99, Kaya Booker. Now batting the center fielder, number 34, Jaya Austin.
0: One out, one on. Austin up to bat. Booker over at first base. The pitch, called strike one on the outer third. And picking up right to left. At Cowgirl Stadium. And the 0-1 pitch downstairs, ball one. Four runs on five hits for the Cowgirls. The 1-1 low and inside on Austin. That goes for ball two. Corners crashing in with the pitch. Expecting Austin to lay down a slap bunt. Prostaiko's pitch is popped up, bunted foul. That's strike two. Went all the way to netting. Two balls, two strikes. Runner on first. It's Kaya Booker. Cowgirls up 4-0 on the Cardinal in the bottom of the sixth inning. Prostaiko, who's pitched the whole game so far, watches one a little low and outside. That runs the count full on Austin. Payoff pitch on the way from the southpaw. Checks up her swing. Did not go around on the appeal to Josh Forberger, the umpire over at third base. 50-50 call there. It's the way of the Cowgirls. They have two runners on with just one out in the inning.
1: Now batting, the designated player, number 8, Madison
0: Hoffman, the 433 batter in the sixth hole, up to the plate. First pitch misses for a ball from Prostaiko. Second walk she's given up today, though she's also hit a batter. Three free passes on the afternoon. 1-1 its way. This one's down low for ball two. Prostaiko calls time herself and wants the infield to perhaps give her a little bit of breathing room here. A quick meeting with Ava Gall. Infield behind her, back to their positions. Two balls, no strikes to Madison Hoffman, the designated player. JL Austin on first, Kaya Booker on second. One out in the inning. Hoffman launches one deep, but foul. Kira Chan makes a run for it. It just crosses off the field into the stands, but a good 5-10 feet to the right of the foul line in right field. That goes for a long strike one on Hoffman. Now Prostaiko rocks and deals again. Ball steals a strike. Frames one at the top right part of the zone. That squares up the count 2-2. Two-two pitch. It's popped up. Center field. Emily Jones calls for the ball, makes the grab. It's two outs.
2: After the sound,
1: Now batting, the left fielder.
0: 2-1, 2-out. Tio Worsop, the left fielder for the Cowgirls, will come up to bat. Lefty-on-lefty matchup. First pitch misses outside. Looks like Gall and Tristico might go and crossed up that pitch. Count is 1-0. Pitch on its way. It's line drive into deep center field. Back up the wall. It barely clears it. The Cowgirls make this one perhaps a little out of reach for the Cardinal. As Warsaw launches another three-run shot, this time just barely over the wall. Another mistake pitch by Prestico. Gives the Cowgirls a 7-0 lead. Know the lead for the Cowgirls at the bottom of the second inning.
1: Number six, Audrey Schneidmiller.
0: All but put this game away. Audrey Schneidmiller comes up to bat with two outs and no one on. Takes a strike down the middle from Prestico. So after going 5 2/3, giving up just two runs against the Cowgirls in the season opener at home, Prestico over 5 2/3 has given up 7 runs, all earned, over 6 hits. 1-1 pitch. And sliced foul by Schneidmiller for strike 2. It's a 1-2 count on the backstop for the Pokes. Pitches up and away. That's ball 2. Now the 2-2. It's off the plate. The count runs full on Audrey Schneidmiller. Steiko's payoff pitch, a wave and a miss. That's her third K of the afternoon, but she gives up another three-run blast to make the 7-0 ball game.
1: Six, 3 runs, 2 hits, no errors.
0: Safe bats will come up one last time, see if they can play 7.
1: Gall,
0: Barry, and Chan to get things started in the top of the inning. 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

0: Top of the seventh at Cowgirl Stadium. Stanford needs seven to stay alive in this one, seeing as they have one hit and two base runners over the first six innings. It'll take nothing short of a minor miracle to get it done here. They have a goal to lead things off. She'll be followed by Jade Berry and Kira Chan this inning.
1: Re-entering for Oklahoma State at first base, number 31, Lexi McDonald.
0: McDonald pinch ran for Kaya Booker. She heads back to first base. Ava Gall 0 for 2 today. Watches one outside for ball one.

0: 101 to way. It's a line drive. It's one of Stanford's best struck balls of the afternoon, but it's straight at a defender and Carly Godwin over at second base.
1: Now batting the third baseman, number 10, Jade Berry.
0: Now Jade Berry up to the plate, 0 for 2 today as well. Popped out and flied out today, and now takes a ball. Called a ball inside. It's 1-0 count on the junior third baseman. Wide hole, a wide 5-6 on the left side of the infield as she takes a changeup outside from Malin. Slight shift to the pole side for Berry. The 2-0 is thrown through the middle. Second baseman can't make a play on it, and Jade Berry with the first extra base hit for the Cardinal today makes the second safely on what was a tough play to make for the center fielder, J.L. Austin. Sort of diving for the ball there. Couldn't quite get her glove around it. Bounces off of her glove. And Berry with the speed to get into scoring position.
1: The right fielder, number 8, Kira Chan.
0: So now Kira Chan will come up to bat. Weak contact and 2 outs today. But it's just the second time the Cardinal have had a runner in scoring position. Now Chan on the very first pitch she sees, drills one deep right past the wall. Some late life for the Cardinal. They won't go down without a fight. Just clears the wall, and J.L. Austin, a chance to make two plays to end the game, makes neither. The Cardinal are on the board with a two-run blast by Kira Chan. Line keeps on moving for the Cardinal. One out in the top of the seventh. The Cardinal are down to their last two outs of the game. Now they have River Mailer up to bat.
1: Number 1, River Mailer.
0: Struck out looking on a 3-2 borderline pitch. Flew out to center field. And the Cardinal faithful has a new life. Mailer waves and misses the first pitch he sees. Took a real big hack on that first pitch. Maybe trying to catch Malin sleeping on that one. 0-1. Well upstairs for ball one. Now the 1-1. Mailer corks it fell. Two strike count on the senior shortstop. Now the 1-2 pitch. Swats it foul again, this time into the home batting cages. They'll stick with Malin, who's been so effective through 6 1/3. No reason to make a pitching change here. 1-2 the count. Now a ground ball up the middle. Three straight base runners have reached for the Cardinal, and they'll try to see if they can get the hit parade going here. Chipping away at what seems like an insurmountable lead by the Cowgirls. A double by Berry, a long ball by Chan, and now a single by Mailer. Brings up Sydney Bolifin to the plate. 0-for-2. Strikeout looking and a fly out to center field. Now watches an off-speed pitch down.

0: Schneidmiller, getting on the same page on the pitch. They take time. Now the offering to Bolafin. Upstairs for ball two. Stop briefly for station identification. You're listening to 90.1 FM KZSU Stanford, home of student radio for Stanford Athletics. It's 12 noon on the West Coast. Bolafin swings at the 2-0 pitch. Skies it high on the infield, and it's dropped by the shortstop. River Mailer is out, though. She was caught in between first and second. Tough way to go for a second out. Just beat out on the force play at second base. We'll see if there'll be any challenge here. No reason not to challenge this one, but
1: now batting the designated player, number 35, Joey
0: Economides. Let that one go on the infield fly. So Bolafin replaces Mailer at first base. Stanford down to their last out, down by five. Economides watches one right down the middle for strike one. One's the pitch. Economides skies one in foul territory down the third base side. Making the grab is Rosie Davis. That's the ball game. Cardinal tried to start a rally in the top of the seventh. They pushed two across. The seventh-run lead ultimately insurmountable for the Cardinal. Oklahoma State takes the game 7-2 as they'll head into winner's bracket off to tomorrow. Stanford will play in the final game tonight, scheduled for 5 p.m. See you there. It'll be 3 p.m. on the West Coast. They'll be on KZSU2. Stanford will have the winner of Princeton and Eastern Illinois. From all of us here at KZSU, we thank you for joining us on this morning broadcast of Stanford softball at the Stillwater Regional in Austin Park. Have the afternoon game for you after in just a few hours. Thanks for joining us, and as always, go Cards.

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0: Hi, I'm Stanford President John Levin. I've been blessed to spend most of my adult life here on the Stanford campus as a student, teacher, scholar, an academic leader, now as the university's 13th president. 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

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And at the bottom of every hour, a track recently added to our rotation of the very latest music in our library.

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3: Thousands of KZSU's top albums from the past 25 years. This is Zootopia,

And a very good afternoon to you. Mr. Bones here checking in for a little mini romp in the Boneyard. It'll be short and sweet today, taking you up to just 1 hour when a ball game comes in. We'll make the most of what we got. They're always looking up, looking to make lemonade out of our lemons and all that sort of thing. Got an extra buzz on campus today because, you know, it's funny, 60-odd years ago, it was the Fab Four, the Brit invasion coming to the peninsula. In fact, they stayed at a hotel just down the road from the farm here. And, of course, in the 21st century now, it's the boys from Korea, the K-pop invasion, BTS. And it was so much fun riding on in here and seeing people already hiking over to the show, which doesn't start until 7 o'clock. But wish everyone a wonderful time there. Seeing those guys. Won't be playing any of their music, but it'll be a fun show, I'm sure. Sort of thing we will be playing in the Boneyard here is, as always, is we got some Alison Russell, we got some Billy Strings, we got some Robert Earl Keen on the new side, and Monrovia is in the list, too. All sorts of good stuff. New and old Mike Campbell and the Dirty Knobs got something new from them. And Boneyard favorite Pokey Lafarge. And why don't we get started, because time is a-wasting, as they say, from a cowboy and a cowgirl, both of whom just gobsmacked me. Been playing them a little bit, but had the opportunity to listen to them both in more detail this past week, thanks to birthday gifts from the Boneyard children. And we will be hearing from one, a cowgirl from Oklahoma. And then just to show that the cowpoke can do it real well up in the Pacific Northwest, we'll get Mr. Forrest Von Tool up there in eastern Oregon. So let's get the road on the show here. Ms. Ken Pomeroy with Days Getting Darker off her new Cruel Joke release right here on where else but KCSU Stanford.

like a fall. 6 summers in her mountains, 6 autumns in her canyons, 6 winters hardly eating it all.

0: old Jonathan Richmond there, missing his sweetheart since she started riding them horses. Who would have thought there from a guy who, you know, grandfather of the proto-punk sound out of Beantown doing a country album. But he did it, and with gusto, I would say. Hats off to Jonathan Richmond with Jonathan Goes Country back to 1990. Before that, Benjamin Todd there, new album out, and as I mentioned before, it's a cover, a double release with his band. What is it, the Inline Six, the Slant Six, or something like that? He's not with the Lost Dog Street Band because they have just become parents. And, I want to say Sonora May, but that's Tyler Childers' wife, who is a singer. No, it's Benjamin Todd's other half. She's busy with their newborn, so he put the Lost Dog Street Band aside and did this new album. And Everything is released with the band and also with just him and his guitar, and that's what we heard, the latter, this time around with the title track to that album, which is Vengeance and Grace. And before they had a 1-2 punch sound alike there with Robert Earl Keen doing No Kind of Dancer off of the album of the same name with the great oompa-pa sound and singing about the great, you know, the German beer halls back in early Texas history. Those things really did exist. A lot of early German immigration there, and they brought their beer halls with them when they went down to the Lone Star State. And that came to mind, isn't it great now with all these new whiz-bang tools? You know, you can, in the old days, well, okay, let me finish what I started with. We got into that because Forrest Von Tool had a sound alike with The County off of his latest release. What is it? I had it right here. It is, I should have it. It's Old Trails is the name of his great new album. And he is a real singing, songwriting, working cowboy, originally from Golden, Washington. And he blends traditional Americana and outlaw country, and heavily inspired by the ranching life which he lives up there with his other half, Ms. Margot Silker, out of Los Altos. They are wife and man, as they say, and his music is inspired by ranching life, Western landscapes, and artists like Chris Ledoux and Ian Tyson. And he will be showing up. He'll be playing up in Markleyville in Alpine County there in June, early to mid-June. And she doesn't know it yet, but I'm going to try and get Mrs. Bones to agree to we do a little getaway and go up and see him and take in beautiful downtown Markleyville, Colorado. We'll see how that goes. And we started off the whole shebang with Miss Ken McKinnon, Ken Pomeroy. She is out of Tulsa, Oklahoma, and of Cherokee descent. And Saving Country Music really likes her new release, Cruel Joke. And I really like the line from the song we heard, which was Days Getting Darker, with The Devil is Hiding in the Bible Belt. And she is from Moore, Oklahoma, and a member of the Cherokee Nation. Alrighty, so you are hanging with me in a quickie romp in the Boneyard, so we'll just get right back to the music, which will be Josiah and the Bonnevilles in just a sec. But first, you're invited to a reading by the undergrad winners of the 25-26 Stanford Creative Writing Program. Prizes will be announced in various categories ranging from fiction and nonfiction to poetry, and students will have the opportunity to share selections from their works. The readings will take place Thursday, May 28, starting at 4 p.m. in the Margaret Jacks Hall, Building 460, Room 426, the Terrace Room on Stanford campus. 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Last but not least, hang out with Susie Boneshaker down in the basement at KZSU. Every Thursday at 5 p.m., Susie spins punk, post-punk, garage, indie, new wave, and rock and roll. Message her on Instagram at DJ_Susie_Bones. 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Alrighty, here are Josiah and the Bonnevilles with Carolina Heart.
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albums our DJs have played the most over the last 25 years. And at the bottom of every hour, a track recently added to our rotation of the very latest music in our library.

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Up in the gym, just working on my fitness, my wits. I put your porn rock, rock, and you be lying down on the mat just to watch what I got.

Welcome to Evans Diamond at Stu Gordon Stadium from Berkeley, California for some Saturday afternoon baseball. Alongside Jack Wong, my name is Tyler Snyder. Stanford takes on the Cal Golden Bears in their series and season finale. Stanford with a win today. They're playing for a lot in ACC seeding. With a win today, they would move up ahead of Virginia and NC State in the tiebreaker for the number 8 seed. That's important because the number 8 seed actually gets a first round bye. And with a loss, they would drop behind Notre Dame and Louisville down to the 12 seed. And the 12 seed plays in the first round as it would at the 10 or 11 as well. The problem with being the 12 seed is the 16 seed, the last team in the ACC this year, is none other than Clemson, one of the most talented teams in all the East Coast baseball. Clemson just had a disastrous ACC campaign and finished number 16 out of 16 in the ACC standings. So with a loss today, the Cardinal would have to play against a very, very tough and underrated Clemson team in the first round of the tournament of the ACC. And with a win, they don't even have to deal with the first round. They would get a first round bye and then take on the winner of the 9 and 16 seeds. And the winner of that game would then take on first-seeded Georgia Tech. So all to play for here today, not just pride, between two big-time foes in the series finale, a big series. It's also senior day for Cal's in Berkeley. It's graduation day as well for the UC Berkeley. So we're getting started a little bit later. Generally, the Saturday games are at 2. The series finales are generally at 1. So most of the ACC teams are actually playing at 1 p.m. local time, mostly in the East Coast, which is going to be 10 a.m. Pacific. So those games are all wrapped up. But this game, due to UC Berkeley's graduation, was pushed back a couple hours to accommodate such. And now we're getting started at 3 p.m. Pacific time as starting lineups are being announced, and the Cardinal will have the chance to bat first. And it's a familiar lineup for the Cardinal. Top of the order leading off at shortstop, it's Charlie Bates, followed by at first base, Teddy Tokheim, who plays the field again as he has a couple past couple of weekends. In center field and batting third is Court McDonald, followed by the second baseman, Eric Gion. And the designated hitter today is Rentaro Sasaki, who slides down to the five hole, followed by the third baseman, J.J. Moran. Jimmy Nadai, after a home run already in this series, plays left field and bats seventh, followed by Luke Lavin at catcher in the eight hole. Brock Sell rounds out the order in right field. The lefty batting freshman also hit a homer earlier in the series.

Flowers. And I'd rather be pushing flowers.

Thank you.

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The NCAA expresses our gratitude to our corporate champions and partners. 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

Welcome once again to Cowgirl Stadium for the 2026 NCAA Division I Softball Regional. 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Be alert to the action. The NCAA and Oklahoma State University want everyone to have a safe and enjoyable day at Cowgirl Stadium watching the best college softball in the nation. 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

0: Welcome once again, fans, to Cowgirl Stadium for the 2026 NCAA Division I Softball Stillwater Regional. It's now time to meet the starting lineups for Game 5 of the Regional. First, please welcome the designated visiting team, the Stanford Cardinals. Leading off, the first baseman, number 99, Karen Kern. Batting second, the center fielder, number 18, Emily Jones. Batting third, the catcher, number 51, Ava Gall. Batting fourth, the third baseman, number 10, Jade Berry. Batting fifth, the right fielder, number 8, Kira Chan. Batting sixth, the shortstop, number 1, River Baylor. Batting seventh, the left fielder, number 4, Sydney Bulafin. Batting 8, the designated player, number 35, Joey Economia. Batting 9, the second baseman, number 25, Addison Shepherd. In the circle for Stanford, right-hander, number 19, Anna Brewer. Assistant coaches for Stanford are Jessica Merchant, Danielle O'Toole Trejo, and Jolene Henderson. The head coach of the Cardinal is Jessica Allister. And now the starting lineup for the designated home team, the Princeton Tigers. Leading off, the third baseman, number 7, Sonia John. Batting second, the center fielder, number 15, Julieta Roa. Batting third, the second baseman, number 2, Graciela Dominguez. Batting fourth, the catcher, number 9, Maddie Ratchison. Batting fifth, the shortstop, number 98, Julia DeMay. Batting sixth, the designated player, number 18, Carice Ford. Batting seventh, the right fielder, number 8, Abby Hornberger. Batting eighth, the left fielder, double 0, Mia Valenzuela. Batting ninth, the first baseman, number 12, Cameron Bradshaw. In the circle for Princeton, right-hander, number 77, Cassidy Shaw. Assistant coaches for Princeton are Ashley McDonald, Alyssa Davis, and Nicole Arias. The head coach of the Tigers is Lisa Van Ackeren.
1: Daddy wanna know me cause I ain't stop. Hey, it's a rolling, not a stop. Why? Don't never stop. It's a flow that got the block hot. I'm super hot. Hey, give me my respect. Give me my respect. I just took it left like I'm gonna be dead. I moved to London with the Eurostep. Got a sneaker deal and I ain't break a sweat.
0: Coaches and umpires to home plate, please. Coaches and umpires to home plate, please.
1: 23 like I'm LeBron. Serving up a pack. Serving up a pack. Well, they give me because they said a rap. Funny how they shook. Pulling back the curtain by myself. Take a look. Hey, I'm a bar spitter. I'm a hard hitter. Yeah, I'm light skinned, but I'm still a dark.
0: Introducing our umpires for Game 5. At first base, Josh Thorberger. At second base, Bubba Ewald. At third base, Michael Hurd. And behind the plate, Liz Hammerschmidt.
1: I'm a great digger. Yeah, I am what I am. I don't have no time for no misunderstandings again. It's a rolling, not a stop. Why?
2: Welcome back to Cowgirl Stadium here in Stillwater, Oklahoma. Stanford and Princeton in Game 5 of the Stillwater Regional. It's an elimination game between the two 1-1 teams for a chance to move on to the regional finals tomorrow. Stanford coming off against a 7-2 loss against the hosting Oklahoma State Cowgirls. And Princeton, after coming off of a defeat against Stanford yesterday, took down Eastern Illinois University 2-1 just minutes ago, and staying alive to face off against the Cardinal one more time. The winner will have Oklahoma State, who is 2-0 in this regional so far, tomorrow afternoon. Oklahoma State needs to win just one game to move on to the Supers. The winner of this game must win out to move on to next weekend's Super Regionals. Stanford is the designated visiting team for this matchup, so they'll bat in the top of the first. The order will be the same for Coach Alistair's squad. Karen Kern leading off to Emily Jones, then Ava Gall moving up to the three hole. Jade Berry in cleanup, followed by Kira Chan and River Mailer. At the bottom three of the lineup, it's Sydney Boloff and Joey Economides and Addison Shepherd. The starter for the Princeton Tigers this afternoon is Cassidy Shaw. Started the game against Eastern Illinois earlier today. Joined behind the dish by Maddie Ratchison. Around the horn, Cameron Bradshaw, Graciela Dominguez, Julia Dumay, and Sonia John. In the outfield for the Tigers, Mia Valenzuela is in left, Julieta Roa is in center, and Abby Hornberger plays in right. Stanford's offense was quiet for the vast majority of the earlier game. Got just two base runners across in the first six innings before plating two runs on a home run by the senior Kira Chan in the top of the seventh. Wasn't enough to overcome the then seven-run deficit as they lost 7-2. For the Tigers, who played just minutes ago, they had a solo home run by Sonia Jong. It was accompanied by an RBI by Graciela Dominguez, which put them over the edge against Eastern Illinois, who played just one run off of a solo home run by Abby Hatton. Both teams plating two in their games today. They'll look for some more offense in this final game of Regional Saturday. Getting off off, as always, for the Cardinal. Right outside the lefty batter's box is Terran Curran. Curran led off the earlier game. The leadoff single, that was the only hit the Cardinal would get through the first six innings. Of course, looking to replicate her own offensive success, but perhaps spark something in the Cardinal bats. Now up against the wall is Terran Curran, who has led off all but five games as a Stanford Cardinal during her three-year tenure. So Kesty Shaw, the righty, on the rubber. Off she goes with the first pitch. It's well outside for ball one. The officiating crew this afternoon, it's Liz Hammerschmidt behind the plate calling balls and strikes. Josh Forberger at first, Bubba Ewald at second, and Michael Herz at third. The 1-0 to Curran, same location, off the plate for ball two. Shaw, a junior righty with the 2.61 ERA and a 16-3 record on the season. Pitched 4 1/3, scoreless. The game right before this, she lands a strike at the knees against Curran. For the third innings pitch, six hits, no runs, two strikeouts. Her line earlier today, the 2-1 pitch. Curran swats it foul down the first base side. That squares up the count 2-2. Stanford changing out of their all blacks into their white and red pinstripes for this final game. They have the best record in their pinstripes compared to their other uniforms. It's a new kit they got this year. 2-2 pitch on the way to Curran. It's in the opposing batter's box. And the count runs full on the leadoff hitter in Terran Curran. Princeton Tigers in black pinstripes as well. Stylized Princeton P on the front. The payoff pitch is lined into right field. It'll get to the wall. Bounce off of it. Terran Curran's heading for second. It's a leadoff base hit for the Stanford Cardinal. As they try to get some runs on the board early. Avenging for a slow offensive performance earlier today. Better to try to do that. And the Cardinals batting average leader, Emily Jones, senior from Westlake Village, California. Primarily a slap hitter, also has power into the outfield. You see the corners pitched for the Tigers. She lays down a bunt on the first base side. The throw down is not in time. Bradshaw running up the first base line as Dominguez covers first. The throw maybe half a step behind Jones's speed. And so with the first two batters, Stanford quickly has the Tigers cornered. That elicits an entire infield meeting by Princeton coach. In fact, even the outfielders come in. Everyone now heads back to their defensive posts. It's the first time today a Cardinal batter has stood on third base.
0: Number 51, Ava Gall.
2: Comes in the first two batters of the game. Now Ava Gall, who's had a hot second half to the season, moved up into a three-hole, comes up to bat. Grounds the first pitch she sees through the 3-4 hole. Emily Jones running first to third. Terran Curran scoring. The Cardinal get on the board first. It's a 1-0 Cardinal lead in the first three batters of the game. And after being kept quiet for so much of that first game they played today, out the gate swinging are the Cardinal bats. Looks like Coach Alistair might have a pinch runner for Ava Gall at first base. It will be Mylia Perez, the sophomore. San Ramon, California. A speedy outfielder that's
0: pinch runner at first base,
2: the whole cadre of pinch runners for the Stanford
0: baseman,
2: squad.
0: Number 10, Jade Berry.
2: Stanford still has him cornered. One run in the bank. Jade Berry to the plate. No outs in the inning. Watches one off the plate. First pitch Perez sees. She swipes second base. Two runners in scoring position for the Card. A 1-0 count on Jade Berry. One run in the bank. And no outs on the board. Berry, the fourth straight lefty to come up to the plate. Crowds the box. 1-0 pitch on its way. Hacks it foul down the first base side. Berry accrued a .311 average over the course of the season. Went 1-for-3 in the earlier matchup. With the double, came to score on Chan's home run. Now she swats one just barely foul down the right field side. Chan is one ball and two strikes. Good speed on the base paths for the Cardinal. Emily Jones at third and Mylia Perez at second. One, two's the count. The pitch to Berry popped up on the infield. Heading out to the OSU logo, Emily Jones trying to tag up and take home the sacrifice fly for Jade Berry. That doubles the lead for the Cardinal in the top of the first. Stanford up 2-0 on the Tigers. Mylia Perez stays put at second base.
0: Batting the right fielder, number 8, Kira Chan.
2: Two runs in the bank, a runner on second base, one out. And Kira Chan, home run hitter in the earlier matchup, up to bat. Fouls one off, right in front of us here. The press box for strike one. The changeup by Shaw. Her first out on that sack fly. The 0-1 pitch. Grounded through the right side of the infield. Coming home is Mylia Perez. The throw will beat her, but the ball skips away from the backstop. On the play, Chan moves over to second base. It's another run for the Cardinal as Chan replaces Perez over at second. See how that's ruled. The throw certainly beat Perez by a country mile. The ball skipped away from Ratchison. So it's possible it's a single, no RBI. Like Princeton will quickly go to a new arm here. Reese Uehara will take over duties in the circle.

Mara, the righty with the 2.92 ERA over 76 and two-thirds innings pitched on the season, a 9-2 record. As Shaw leaves the ballgame with just one-third of an innings pitched. Gave up four hits, three runs, all earned, as they give Chan the RBI on Perez scoring. Responsible for Chan on second base. No walks and no strikeouts.

0: Suahara at the Laguna Heights, California, went to Mission Viejo High School. We're in the neck of the woods of Taylor Nelson and Allison Morikawa.
1: Pitching change for Princeton. Now in the circle, right-hander, number 17, Reese Uehara. Now batting for Stanford, the shortstop, number 1, River Mailer.
0: So with the first five batters of the Cardinal lineup all having productive at-bats, it'll be River Mailer up to bat. The first pitch catches the outside corner. It's a called strike one on the shortstop for the Cardinal. Mailer went 1-for-3 in the earlier game. 3-for-3 yesterday against Princeton. The 0-1 pitch chopped foul down the first base side. Chan, good speed on second. The ball into the outfield likely scores her as well. But Mailer quickly in an 0-2 hole. O2 pitch on the way. It's changeup that she lofts into shallow center field. Chan will head for second. Mailer will take second base as well, as the throw was cut off into the infield trying to prevent Chan from scoring. So it allows Mailer to take an extra 60 feet there. Cardinal with two runners in scoring position and one out in the inning as Sydney Bolifin makes her way to the plate.
1: Now batting the left fielder, number 4, Sydney Bolifin.
0: Two in scoring position for Sydney Bolifin. Had a double against Princeton yesterday. She launches the first pitch into the gap in right in left center field. One run will score, two runs will score. Bolifin with a 2-RBI double, and the Cardinal put up a crooked number in the top of the first. That's 5 runs in the bank for the Cardinal early. Bolifin at second. Joey Economides, the first righty in this lineup, will come up to bat.
1: Now batting the designated player, number 35, Joey Economides.
0: So the line closed on Shaw. 1/3 of an innings pitched, 4 hits, 4 runs, all earned. The line. First pitch to Economides, misses outside for ball 1. Encouraging for the Stanford squad to get some better results off of the changeup, a pitch that they have struggled with this season. 1-0 on its way to Joey Economides, the sophomore designated player. Outside again for ball 2. Mailer will be the first earned run charge to Uehara. Wind blowing right to left here at Cowgirl Stadium. The pitch a little bit low this time for ball 3. Wind's picking up right to left. Runner in scoring position, just one out in the inning so far. The Card have played at 5. 3-0 pitch. Economides takes it up and away. She takes her free pass. And the ninth batter to come up for the Cardinal this inning, the Addison Shepherd. Looks like we might get another pinch runner here. It looks like maybe Coach Alistair sides against it for now.
1: Now batting the second baseman, number 25, Addison Shepherd.
0: Shepherd, the native of Kingwood, Texas, and a member of the Team USA under-18 national team. Fits into the bottom of this Cardinal lineup. Takes the first pitch on the outside corner for a strike. Shepherd started red hot this season. ACC Player of the Week for 2 straight weeks. Weeks 1 and 2. It has cooled down significantly since then. A one pitch on the way. She grounds it straight to Jong at third. Gets the force out. Long throw over. It's a double play as the Tigers get out of the inning. Cardinal put up a crooked number in the top of the first. They lead 5-0 after just a half an inning played. A comfortable lead for the Stanford starter, Anna Brewer, in the circle today. We'll be back with you on KZSU2 after these brief messages.
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Thanks for listening, and go Card!

We're back with you in the bottom of the first inning here in Game 5 of the Stillwater Regional. Second elimination game today between the Stanford Cardinal and the Princeton Tigers, as Anna Brewer is the starting pitcher for the Cardinal, facing off against Sonia Zong. Zong, followed by Julieta Roa and Graciela Dominguez, form the top of this Tigers lineup, as the 1-0 pitch down the middle for a strike. Dominguez followed by Maddie Ratchison cleanup. Julia Dumay and Carice Ford. Ending out the order, Abby Hornberger, Mia Valenzuela, and Cameron Bradshaw. Brewer's 1-1 offering misses up and away, a rare changeup from the freshman. Two-pitch mix out of Brewer, changeup and drop ball as the 2-1. Dribbled foul in front of the plate by Zong. Zong, the third baseman for the Tigers, the home run, a go-ahead home run in the game against Eastern Illinois. That put the Tigers on the board, and they would never look back after taking that lead. 2-2. Grounded to the third baseman, Jade Berry. Long throw over, just barely in time to retire the leadoff batter. Zong followed up by Julieta Roa, and Stanford's moving to their five-man infield. Joey Economides will come in as listed right fielder, playing first base, as Kira Chan slots from right field to left field. Left fielder Sydney Bolifin will head back into the dugout as the designated player. From right to left, it's Joey Economides playing over first, Taryn Kern between first and second, Shepard over the bag at second base, Mailer playing shortstop, and Jade Berry over the third base bag. Act like much, tell me what it wasn't. I guess it was.

0: entering defensively for Stanford, number 35, Joey Economides.
1: Economides, who played first base last year,
0: number 15,
1: found spot as a designated player with the infield talent of the Cardinal, as Roa takes a ball outside. Though in these scenarios, with a light hitting slap hitter who has not pulled the ball at all this season, Coach Alster moves to the five-man infield, the 1-0 pitch downstairs for ball two. There is no one in right field. Kira Chan listed left fielder now, moving from right to left. Emily Jones playing straight up center field. 2-0 to Roa is a bit high for ball three. So Brewer getting the sign from Gall. The pitch on its way. It plunks Roa on the helmet. It's a pitch that zips by at 65 miles an hour, and Roa clearly affected by the hit by pitch. Brewer has been erratic all at bat. He's not found the zone, but it got her on the head. Not a place you want to see anyone get plunked. And as Roa gets back on her feet, Stanford will move back to their standard defensive alignment. Wolofin back in left, Chan back in right. Economy is the DP back into the dugout. Back on her feet, puts back on the helmet, and she is good enough to run for herself at first. Good to see Roa doing well out there on the base paths. So with Roa on first base on the four pitch hit by pitch, Graciela Dominguez, the second baseman for the Tigers, will walk up to the plate. Stanford playing a straight-up defense now.
0: Now batting for Princeton,
1: one out, one on.
0: Number two, Graciela Dominguez.
1: And Dominguez, the 435 hitter, will come up to bat. Pitch by Brewer, outside, ball one. One of the count, the pitch off the plate again. That's ball two. Brewer has not really found the zone very well so far. Big question mark as to what Stanford's pitching looks like in this tournament. 2-0, a bit high for ball three. Stanford's non-Zoe Pristico pitchers fared fairly well against the Tigers yesterday. 3-0 on its way from Brewer, just clips the outside corner for a strike. Pristico went the distance against the Cowgirls earlier today, though she gave up 7 runs on 3 long balls. 3-1 is swatted into left field. Bolifin with the leaping grab for out number 2. A little meaningless to say that Pristico, aside from, you know, the 3 home runs, pitched well.
0: Number 9, Maddie Ratchison.
1: But for the most part, she kept the balls on the ground, soft contacts. Just had 3 really poorly timed mistake pitches as the first offering to Matty Ratchison, the cleanup batter, gets past Ava Gall at backstop. It allows Roa to take an extra 60 feet and head over to second base. 1-0 count on the cleanup batter in Matty Ratchison as the Tigers chase 5. This one a called strike on the inner third, though Ava Gall has trouble getting it out of her glove this time as well. Roa stays put at second, though. It's a 1-1 count and a runner in scoring position for the Tigers with two outs in the bottom of the first. 1-1, grounded. Stopped by River Mailer. Excuse me, by Jade Berry. Trickles past her glove, though, as River Mailer recovers the play. It allows Ratchison to reach first. Roa to take third base on the play. Let's see if that's ruled an error. Plausible that it's just an infield single as well. We'll rule an infield single here. Runners at the corners as Julia Dumais, the shortstop for the Tigers, comes up to bat. Takes strike one against Brewer. Senior hitting 375, pops one up softly to Addison Shepherd at second. So Brewer runs into some traffic and some control problems, but she hangs the zero on the Tigers in the bottom of the first. After one complete inning, the Cardinal lead the Tigers 5-0. Top of the Stanford order, due up at the in the top of the second inning. That's Kern Jones and Gull when we're back on KZSU2.

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And if you don't have a clue, then I play with the fool.

0: Top of the second at Cowgirl Stadium, as the Cardinal and the Tigers are fighting for their tournament lives here in Game 5, the second elimination game of the regional. Stanford got off to a quick 5-0 lead against the Tigers in the top of the first, as Anna Brewer and the Stanford defense worked around a hit by pitch and a single to keep the Tigers off the board in the bottom of the inning. Now, with all nine batters coming up to the plate for the Cardinal last inning, Taryn Kern leads off the top of the second, as she did the top of the first. The pitch is downstairs for ball one. Kern, the ever-patient bat, watches it fly by. Now the 1-0 pitch on the way from Uehara is swatted foul by Kern right in front of the Stanford dugout. Kern 1-for-1 today, had a double to lead off this game, came in to score on Gall's single. Now the 1-1 pitch to the plate. Kern launches it into center field, trying to make a diving grab is Roa, but it gets to the wall. Kern turns on her burners, heads for third, slides safely, leads off this inning with the triple. A double and a triple to start off the seniors' night. It brings up Emily Jones up to bat.
1: Now batting, the center fielder, number 18, Emily Jones.
0: Jones 1-for-1 today with a single. It was a slap butt single in the first. Corner is pinched in again, though, with the runner on third. She might try for something else. First pitch is a called strike one on the outside corner. Uehara recorded two of the three outs in the top of the first, though she did give up three hits and a run. The 0-1 is skied high into center field, deep enough for Kern to take home on a sack fly. The Card pushed their lead to six on Emily Jones's sack fly, her first RBI of the evening. One out and the bases cleared, Ava Gall comes up to bat.
1: Now batting the catcher, number 51, Ava Gall.
0: Gall singled and scored last inning. Came in on Chan's single later in the first. Now up 6-0 with the bases cleared. Gall watches his generous strike call on the outer third. In the batter's box, Uehara wind blowing right to left. The 0-1 pitch is a nice changeup, 47 miles an hour. That freezes up Gall, taking strike two down the middle. Has been a sore point of this Cardinal offense, that changeup. 0-2 pitch, it's well outside for ball one. With the comfortable Cardinal lead, looks like Ava Belanti is getting loose in the Stanford pen. Now the 1-2 on its way. A swave and a miss by Ava Gall, who watched it dive below the zone. It's the first strikeout for either squad today. It gives the Tigers out number two this inning.
1: Now batting the third baseman, number 10, Jade Berry.
0: Now Berry, who is 0-for-0 today, drew in a run with the sack fly, is back up at the plate. Now she lines one through the middle past the glove of Uehara. A two-out single for the junior. Tried to plate some more in the top of the second.
1: Now batting the right fielder, number 8, Kira Chan.
0: Kira Chan comes up to bat. Two outs, one on. She's 1-for-1 in this afternoon game with a single. First pitch, she grounds straight at the first baseman, knocks it down, and it goes foul. But she recovers the ball, taps on the first base bag, and the side is retired for the Cardinal. They push one more run through as they lead 6-0 on the Tigers after 1.5. Stanford amassing a comfortable lead as we head to the bottom of the inning. It'll be Ford, Hornberger, and Valenzuela due up for the Tigers at the bottom of the second when we're back here on KZSU2.

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Stanford Athletics has an incredible 36 sports going on throughout the school year, and many of those sports are free for the public to watch. Right here on the Stanford campus, you can watch tennis, water polo, wrestling, lacrosse, softball, field hockey, beach volleyball, track and field, gymnastics, fencing, swimming and diving, and more. 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And remember to wear Cardinal Red.

0: bottom of the second at Stillwater, Oklahoma's Cowgirl Stadium. Anna Brewer in her second inning of work in the circle to face off against 6, 7, and 8 in the Tigers order that starts with Carice Ford, the designated player, followed by Abby Hornberger and Mia Valenzuela. Ford, the first pitch she sees, launches it to deep left field, back at the wall. Bolifin watches it go out. Ford, a solo shot to put the Tigers on the board. It's a 6-1 ball game. Tigers got one back in a hurry. Now Brewer will have to face 7, 8, and 9. Hornberger, Valenzuela, and Bradshaw. Pitch to Hornberger. Clips her on the elbow, so she heads down to first on the hit by pitch. It's the second hit by pitch Anna Brewer has given up so far. So pitching coach Danielle O'Toole Trejo will come out into the circle to talk things over with her young hurler here. Ava Belanti, another freshman, continues to get loose in the Stanford pen. Now, throwing pitches. This looks like Allison Morikawa might call her back into the dugout at some point.
1: Now batting the left fielder, 00, Mia Valenzuela.
0: There's a runner on first, no outs in the bottom of the second, and Mia Valenzuela up to bat. Brewer checks the sign. Off she goes with their first pitch. It's on the inner third for a strike. Back she goes to her pitch comm. And now the 0-1 on its way. Valenzuela checks up her swing and a pitch up and away for ball one. That was Ford's seventh home run of the season. Against coming here against Stanford as Valenzuela. It's ruled that she checked up her swing on what looked like her going around on a back door pitch. It's a 2-1 count on the left fielder for the Tigers.

goals good behind the dish. Now Valenzuela back in the righty batter's box. Stanford defense ready for this payoff pitch. It's a foul ball. Valenzuela just gets a piece of it to stay alive. So the runner heads back to first. Stanford defense looking for one more strike here to put away the eight-hole hitter in Valenzuela. And now head coach Jessica Alistair coming out to check in with Ava Gall, who might have gone banged up on that foul. Also looks like Ava Bolanti is hovering around the bullpen and the dugout. Looks like Ava Gall's shaken up a little bit. We'll head back to the Stanford dugout. We'll see. It's most likely Izzy Kakatian who will replace her behind the dish. And unless Coach Alistair has some maneuver, she surely does if she wants to. This would be Ava Gall's second time out of the game.

Stanford Cardinals currently have no catcher on the field. Looks like we'll see Izzy Kakatian take up catching duties behind the dish.

0: Izzy Kakatian, the freshman backstop for Stanford. It's a clean one-for-one switch. Ava Gull is out of the game. That's her second time being subbed in for. Now the payoff pitch is low and inside. Brewer gives up two free passes after the leadoff home run. One, nobody out. The Tigers ready playing a run this inning.
1: Now batting the first baseman, number 12, Cameron Bradshaw.
0: Now Kakatian responsible for play calling. A freshman battery for the Cardinal. Now Cameron Bradshaw launches one to deep left field. That one clears the fence as well. It's a three-run shot for the Tigers, who draw closer to the Cardinal. It's a 6-4 ball game. Anna Brewer not with their best stuff today. Real ball game on our hands. And with that damage, Coach Alistair asks for the ball from Anna Brewer, who heads back into the dugout. And it will be the freshman Ava Bulanti coming out to pitch. The line on Brewer, one inning pitched. Three hits, four runs, all earned. One walk and no strikeouts. The long ball really punishing Stanford pitchers today, as Bulanti is sent out there to calm the storm here. Brewer went one time through the order, gave up three hits, but had six base runners reach against her as she hit two batters and walked another to accompany two home runs and a single. So Bulanti will face the top.

0: top of the order. That's Jong, Roa, and Dominguez. As after taking a big lead in the first and the second, the Tigers have punched back in the bottom of the inning to make it a two-run ball game.
1: Now in the circle, right-hander, number 7, Ava Belanti. Now batting for Princeton, the third baseman, number 7, Sonia Jong.
0: Sonia Jong, who grounded out just barely to Jade Berry last inning, comes back up to the plate. Now she'll ground to Mailer, who makes the flip over to Kern for out number 1. What Stanford likes about Ava Belanti is she'll throw some strikes. You know, might not always get a punch out, might not always get an out, but she won't run into some of the nibbling around the zone problems that some other Stanford pitchers have run into. With Julieta Roa up to bat, Stanford will do their five-man infield. Conamita's back on the field, taking the first baseman's glove. Kern will take off her first baseman's glove and get a second baseman's glove, despite being the listed first baseman. Now, Belanti to Roa, first pitch called strike on the outer third. Count is 0-1. Yeah, the count is 1-0. Legal pitch called on Belanti. The 1-0 is upstairs for ball 2. Roa was hit on the helmet by ball 4 her first time up, with Brewer in the circle. Now Belanti missing twice to start off Roa's at bat. Now she misses downstairs for ball 3. Really seems like the five-man infield not doing much, with Stanford pitchers lacking the control there. Looks like with the wind, some papers are getting away from the Stanford dugout. 3-0 on its way. It's upstairs. Four-pitch walk for Roa, who gets her second free pass of the afternoon. So once again, the infield shift doesn't really do much. Pitching coach Danielle O'Toole-Trejo back into the circle to talk things over. In fact, she wants a little clarity on that illegal pitch ruled on Belanti.

0: John Curler should have done differently there if she gets back in the dugout. So standard infield back for Stanford. It's Volante to Kakatian behind the dish. Kern at first, Shepard at second, Mailer at short, Berry at third.
1: Number four, Sidney Bolivar. Now batting for Princeton, the second baseman. Number two, Graciela Dominguez.
0: One on, one out. Graciela Dominguez up to the plate. First pitch by Belanti. A little outside for ball one. After Stanford got out early to a 6-0 lead, the Tigers clawing back. Four runs in the bottom of this inning. And the 1-0 off the plate again for ball two. That's six straight misses by Belanti. Inner third, that's a called strike. Dominguez, believe it or not, the tying run at the plate is now another Stanford pitcher, Alyssa Houston, has to get loose in the bullpen. Krystajka with the complete game, especially in these conditions. Not sure if she'll make an appearance, maybe only a break in case of emergency for Krystajka. As Belanti lands a nice changeup at the top of the zone for strike two. And now the 2-2 pitch. It's a line drive caught by Taryn Kern. Dives to the first base bag, and that's a double play. Ava Belanti, with the help of Taryn Kern and the Stanford defense, gets out at the bottom of the second without any additional damage. After two full innings played, it's the Cardinals 6, Tigers 4. Cardinals looking for some insurance in the top of the third. It's Chan, Mailer, and Bolivar to the plate, and we're back here on KZSU 2.

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1: Leading off the top of the third for Stanford, the shortstop, number one, River Mailer.
2: Top of the third at Cowgirl Stadium in Stillwater, Oklahoma. Here in this elimination matchup of the NCAA Regionals, River Mailer, the first up to bat, grounds out softly, 4-3, Dominguez to Bradshaw. The first out of the top of the third.
1: Now batting the left fielder, number 4, Sydney Bolafin.
2: Stanford got out of the bottom of the second with a nice snag by Taryn Kern, who doubled off Roa, the runner on first. Now the bat's back up, trying to build up a bit more of a cushion as the only lead by two here. Bullifin with one out and no one on takes a changeup upstairs for ball one. Uehara's pitch, the 1-0. Another changeup off the plate again for ball two. Two O's the count to the 7-hole hitter, Sydney Bolafin. Pitch on the way, it's low and inside for ball three. Wind picking up, right to left, a little backwards as well, out to the outfield. Cardinal faithful, eager for some insurance runs here. 3-0 pitch on the way. It's down the middle for strike one. Now Uehara on the rubber. Winds and deals a 3-1. Gets a wave and a miss. Bullifin all on top of that pitch. Swings clean through it to make the count full. From 3-0 to full count, Uehara's payoff. Grounded softly to Dominguez. Easy flip over again for the second out of the inning. Fight we've seen from this Tiger squad.
1: Number 35, Joey Economida.
2: The Cardinal faithful surely hopes that the Cardinal are not done scoring here. Joey Economida's up to bat. Took a walk her first time up. Now the first pitch from Uehara downstairs. Economida's faced Uehara in the first, after Shaw was chased out of the game. Looking for another productive at-bat is the sophomore, who watches one clip the outside corner for a called strike one. Slight shift on for Economides to pull the ball. She does, but Jung can't get a hold of it. And Economides is on with an infield single. Trickles off of the end of Jung's glove at third base. And Economides reaches even with the shift on for her. So now the bottom of the lineup for the Cardinal, and Addison Shepherd comes up to bat.
1: Now batting the second baseman, number 25, Addison Shepherd.
2: Grounded into a double play her first time up. That ended the first frame for the Cardinal. For one today, looking for a hit here. Grounds one softly foul down the third base side. Young makes a nice dive for it, but it's comfortably in foul territory. Now the 0-1 pitch from Uehara. Lined into right field, making the grab is Hornberger to end the inning. Stanford get one on the board, or on base, but they can't push another run on the board. After 2.5, it's 6-4 Stanford in front. Ava Belanta to take the pill again in the bottom of the inning. And we're back here on KZSU2.

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Yeah.

0: It's the bottom of the third inning here at Cowgirl Stadium. The Stillwater Regionals, Game 5. Elimination game for the Cardinal and the Tigers. Bottom of the third. Tigers only trailing by two after putting up a four spot last inning. 6-4, Stanford in front. Ava Belanti, the pitcher for the Card. First pitch low and inside for ball one. Two-pitch mix on Belanti. It's a rise ball and a changeup. Heater in the low 60s. Changeup in the low to mid 50s. 1-0 pitch on the way. Grounded softly. Just foul on the third base side. Belanti, a strike thrower on the squad, not afraid to challenge the zone. Might give up some contact here or there, but doesn't run into some of the control issues that some of the other pitchers might have. And there she lands a nice changeup on the outside corner for strike two. So she racked up three wins on the season, all against ranked opponents. Once against Washington, twice against Florida State. The 1-2 pitch down low for ball two. 3-0 record over 26 innings, a 4.31 ERA. Two-two pitch to the circle. It's a changeup upstairs. Count runs full on Ratchison, the catcher. Ratchison, Dumais, and Ford, the batters up this inning. Stanford looking for their first clean 1-2-3 frame of this matchup. Payoff pitch on its way. It's drilled into center field. Kira Chan cutting it off to keep Ratchison to a single. She's on base safely to lead off the top of the bottom of the third. So that brings up Julia Dumais, the shortstop. Looks like we'll have a pinch runner on first base. Sarah Lessig running for Ratchison at first.
1: Pinfurter at first base, number 4, Sarah Lessig. Now batting the shortstop, number 98, Julia Dumais.
0: Dumais is 0-for-1 today with a pop out to Addison Shepherd. This time she takes a strike on the outer third. Lessig first, no outs in the inning. Ava Belanti, the pitcher for the Card. Five long balls on the season. Dumais represents the tying run. Pops one up high in the air, heading for the ball. Sydney Bolafin out in left center field for out number one. So Carice Ford, who got the scoring started for the Tigers with the solo blast to deep left field,
1: now batting the designated
0: is now back up to the plate. 18, a home Carice run here would tie up the ball game. Ava Belanti's job to keep her from doing just that. And the first pitch pinpointed lower left part of the zone. It's a good fastball by Belanti to get the at-bat going. Now the 0-1. Changeup off the plate, ball one. Lessig stays on first. Defense playing straight up a little deep for Ford. The 1-1, grounded softly to Berry. Flip over to second for one. Not quite in time at first. But Stanford gets the lead runner out. As the wind picking up, there's a napkin flying all the way from the right field seats, floating now into the outfield, into the left field bullpen. So, yeah, there's certainly some odd conditions here. Lessig cut down at second, Ford reaching on the fielder's choice.
2: You my dog, do we bet? Not a question, but I can't. Put you like I want, but you ready. Got a $1 million in a roll in the bank. Got a step on, got it hard, got it cracking on the
0: Looks like we will have another pinch runner for the Tigers.
1: Number 13, Courtney Harrison.
0: Courtney Harrison, the senior outfielder,
1: plays
0: for that first, and Abby Hornberger, the righty, will come up to bat. Righty on righty matchup. First pitch down low from Belanti. Gall pump fakes over to first to keep Harrison honest. Hornberger was hit by a pitch by Anna Brewer. Came in to score on Bradshaw's three-run blast. Now Hornberger sends one out into center field. Emily Jones with the grab. And the Tigers go down silently in the bottom of the third. And Ava Belanti hangs up the zero on Princeton in the bottom of the inning. And after three complete frames, it's the Cardinals 6, the Tigers 4. We get to the middle innings, top of the fourth inning. As the Cardinal bets, try again. Top of the order, it's Kern, Jones, and Gall. And we're back here on KZSU 2.

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0: Carson 1. In Austin, in 5 innings, Baylor 9, Wagner nothing. And in Gainesville, Georgia Tech 4, Texas State 1. Also in Baton Rouge, in 8 innings, Akron 1, South Alabama nothing. In Lincoln, South Dakota 4, Louisville 2. In Tuscaloosa, USC Upstate 5, Southeast Louisiana 4. In Fayetteville, Washington 5, Fordham 2. In Los Angeles, UCLA 7, South Carolina 2. In Tallahassee, Florida State 11, Stetson 3. In Eugene, Mississippi State 4, Oregon nothing. And in Norman, Michigan 6, Binghamton nothing. Leading off the top of the fourth for Stanford, the first baseman, number 99, Taryn Kern.
1: Top of the fourth at Cowgirl Stadium here in Stillwater, Oklahoma, as Taryn Kern gets her third time up at the plate, an opportunity for another hit. The senior is 2-for-2 today with a triple and a double halfway through the cycle in this afternoon's matchup. A 1-0 count, the senior watches a changeup just off the plate for ball two. Uehara, who took up pitching duties halfway through the first inning, has continued to go the distance, now pitching in her fourth inning in the top of the fourth. The 2-0 pitch on its way to Kern turns on it, lines it foul just in front of the Stanford dugout for strike one. Kern's batting average now back up to 400 after these two consecutive hits. Courtney Harrison now playing in right field for the Tigers after pinch running. And Kern, the 2-1, launched high in the air. In the field of play, Mia Valenzuela gets under it for out number one.

0: Now batting, the center fielder, number 18, Emily Jones.
1: One out, no one on. Emily Jones now up to bat.
2: I'd say make Hornberger the DP and Rick Harrison.
1: 1-1 now lined right up the middle. Emily Jones, her second hit today. And she is on with a single with one out in the top of the fourth. Stanford looking for some insurance. They have 6 runs on 10 hits. And Izzy Kakatian came in the game for Ava Gall. Now thrust into the 3-hole up to bat. The freshman batting 298 on the season has been a real reliable bat as a pinch hitter. A real athletic backstop as well. Freshman out of Torrance, California. Watches one at the knees for a strike. Owens the count to Kakatian, the freshman. Uehara deals the pitch. It's a changeup that catches the outside corner for strike two. No balls, 2 strikes to Izzy Kakatian. 1 out and a runner on first. The pitch in the dirt. Kakatian takes ball one. Good opportunity to Stanford to add some insurance runs. Emily Jones, good speed at first base. Now the 1-2. A little bit off. Away from Kakatian in the lefty batter's box. That squares up the count, 2-2. Kakatian, the backup catcher, thrust into the 3-hole after Ava Gall left the game. A little banged up on a foul ball, it seemed. Now the 2-2 pitch is outside, and Kakatian works the count full. .298 batter in limited appearances, has 3 home runs and 13 RBI. That's over 47 at-bats on the season. Payoff pitch. She watches it go downstairs, takes a walk. Jones, just in case, slides at the second base, but she advances automatically. 1 out. Stanford have runners on first and second for Jade Berry.
0: Defensive change for Princeton is sitting now in right field is number 13, Courtney Harrison. Now batting for Stanford, the third baseman, number 10, Jade Berry.
1: Jade Berry is 1-for-1 today, a single and a sac fly. And now she's back up to the plate for the third time today with a runner in scoring position. 1 out in the inning. She takes a hack at the first pitch, lines it into right field. It'll get to the wall. Emily Jones coming around. Berry on her horse to second base. And Jones scores easily. An insurance run for the card as they have 2 in scoring position with 1 out. And with these Stanford bats getting a second chance to look at Uhara's pitching. Not wasting an opportunity here, and it looks like we'll have another pitching change for the Tigers. It's sophomore Hollenkamp coming out into the circle in relief of Uehara. So Berry on second, Kakatian at third, Jones coming around to score. It's a 7-4 ball game, Stanford in front. And Kayala Hollenkamp, now pitching for the Tigers.

0: line on Uehara. It's three innings of work. Giving up seven hits to the Cardinal. A charge just for two earned runs so far. Responsible for both of the runners on base.
1: Pitching change for Princeton, now in the circle. Right-hander, number three, Kayala Hollingshead.
0: Gave up two walks to the card, striking out one.
1: Right fielder, number eight, Hiro Chan.
0: With two in scoring position, the one-for-two batter in Kira Chan comes up to bat. Chance to really break this game open again. As Hollenkamp misses well outside with ball one. Chan drove in goal in the first inning to make it a 3-0 ball game. Now the 1-0 well upstairs for ball two. And now Chan up the middle, lines it. It'll get split the gap between left and center. Both runs come to score. Two RBI double for Kira Chan. Stanford leads by five. Katian and Barry coming around. And Kira Chan at second base. That'll close the book on Uehara. Three innings pitched, seven hits.
1: Now batting the shortstop, number one, River Mailer.
0: Five runs, all charged to her. As River Mailer up to bat, takes one at the knees. Looking to slap one over is Mailer, who is one for two today. Tries again with the slap, it goes foul. She's a no and two hole at the plate, so she'll have to swing the bat this time. Mailer also searching for her first RBI this match. O2 through the gap in left field. Excuse me, the left part of the infield. Mailer reaches first as Chan moves over to third, and Stanford has Princeton cornered once again. So Sydney Bullifin with two on and one out. A five-run lead.
1: Now batting the left fielder, number four, Sydney Bullifin.
0: And the chance to put Stanford in run rule territory. Comes up to bat now. It looks like Tigers head coach would like to have a word with her squad. Lisa Van Akeren, her 14th year at Princeton.

0: some more action in the bullpen for the Tigers as well. It looks like Cassidy Shaw back in there, as well as Brielle Wright. No one warming up on the Stanford side. Hollenkamp rocking a 4-1 record, a 4.49 ERA on the season, over 43 and two-thirds innings of work. Sophomore out of Tampa, Florida. Now back on the rubber to face off against Sydney Bullifin, 1-for-2 today. The pitch tails inside for ball one. One-oh pitch on the way. This one clips the outside part of the plate. It's a 1-1 count on the sophomore, Sydney Bullifin. Stanford, a brief scare in that bottom of the second where they gave up four runs to the Tigers. Now a changeup to Bullifin dives below the zone for ball two. Made a close ball game, but in this top of the fourth, Stanford really getting their runs back. With one out in the inning, they've played it three, have two on board. 2-1 pitch is grounded softly to the second baseman. It's an RBI ground out for Bullifin. That moves Mailer up to second base. Stanford up 10-4 on the Tigers. And Joey Economita is now up to bat. 1-for-1 today, a single and a walk to her name. Pitch at the knees for a strike. For the Cardinal, 10 runs on 13 hits. The Tigers, 4 runs on 4 hits. Hollenkamp deals the 0-1. It's skied high and on top of the Princeton bullpen. So Economina is in a 0-2 hole here. O2 pitch on the way. There's a changeup. Low and outside for ball one. Looked like Mailer at second might have been tipping pitches over to Economides. 1-2 off again. This time the fastball for ball two. Had her left hand extended up. Haven't seen that at all, frankly, of the Stanford runners. Hollenkamp misses again for ball three, upstairs on the fastball. Full count on Economides. Signaling pitches to Economides. The payoff pitch is upstairs. Economides heads down to first on the walk. It really seems like Mailer's tipping pitches out there. Now the ninth batter up this inning, Addison Shepherd, comes up to the plate. Two on, two outs for the bank for the Cardinal. The run rule run is Economides over at first base if the Cardinal can drive him in. First pitch, a called strike one. Pinpointed to the lower left part of the zone. Shepherd makes her way back into the box. Hollenkamp in the circle. Looks like a fastball this time. Will be a rise ball above the zone. That's strike two on Shepherd. Two on, two outs, an 0-2 count on Shepherd, the freshman. We'll get a pitch well outside for ball one. Shepherd is 0-for-2 today, searching for her first hit. On the 1-2 pitch, extends it out, and it just goes foul. stays alive on staying back for the changeup, just getting a piece of it, heads back into the batter's box. Batting 266 on the season is the freshman. Now the 1-2 up and in. Deuces wild in the top of the fourth. 2 balls and 2 strikes the count on the second baseman, Addison Shepherd. 2 outs in the inning, and 2 runners on. Economides is at first, Mailer at second base. 2-2 pitch on its way. Shepherd fouls it off behind. Dish into the backstop. Freshman working a long at bat. Try to get Stanford to bat around this inning. 2-2 pitch again. It's low for ball three. And Shepherd's worked it full. Kemp having to work at this at-bat. The payoff pitch, swatted foul. Is it in playable territory? It is. Princeton's fielders make the grab for the third out this inning. So the Cardinal are retired. They played 4 more in the top of the fourth. They lead 10-6 on the Tigers as we head to the bottom of the inning. Ava Belanti to head back out there to face off against 8-9-1. That's Valenzuela, Bradshaw, and John. We're back here at Stillwater, Oklahoma's Cowgirl Stadium.
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0: Bottom of the fourth here at Stillwater Regionals, Game 5, hosted by Oklahoma State University. Ava Belanti has taken over pitching duties from Anna Brewer. They'll face off against 8-9-1 Lands. A first pitch strike in there against Mia Valenzuela. Took a walk against Brewer, her first time up. Came in to score. Three-run home run by Bradshaw. Now, facing off against Belanti for the first time, takes a ball low. That's a 1-1 count. Tiger is chasing six here in the bottom of the fourth. Got as close as two. Changeup from Belanti, just a bit off the plate for ball two. Belanti checking the sign. Off she goes with the 2-1. Grounded foul. Along third base side. Jade Berry trying to backpick it, but goes for a harmless strike two. Valenzuela back in the batter's box. In the on-deck circle, it's home run hitter Bradshaw. Cameron Bradshaw, the first baseman, who made the play to end the top of the fourth for the Tigers. 2-2, chop foul again. Spinning the ball around in her glove, Belanti, the freshman, who's worked her way up to Trestree in this pitching staff. 2-2, chop foul again. Started mainly as a batting practice arm for the Cardinal early this season, but has really shown what she can do. Throw strikes, get out of jams for the Cardinal. Now in this elimination set, the 2-2. Valenzuela well ahead of that changeup. Belanti picks up her first strikeout of the afternoon. The first strikeout for Cardinal pitching this game.
1: Now batting the first baseman, number 12, Cameron Bradshaw.
0: So Cameron Bradshaw, the last batter Anna Brewer faced this game, comes back up. First pitch down low for a ball. The home run she hit against Brewer was her very first home run of the season. Gave her three of her four RBI on the year as well. First baseman batting 160 this year. Takes a changeup down the middle from Belanti to even the count 1-1. Not the type of batter you really want to give up a three-run blast to. Seemed like Stanford's coaching staff agreed there. Now the 1-1, blown away to Bradshaw, ball two. Batting 160 on the season. That's eight hits over 50 at-bats. Deep breath by Belanti. The 2-1 pitch popped up in shallow territory and sinking fast, no man's land. She's 2-for-2 today. Right in between River Mailer at short, Bullifin in left, and Emily Jones in center. Now back to the top of the lineup for Cowgirls. Princeton goes once again to their bench. Lola Cool, freshman outfielder, will run for Bradshaw at first base.
1: Printer at first base, number 11, Lola Cool. Now batting the third baseman, number 7, Sonia Jong.
0: So one on, one out. Sonia Jong, the leadoff batter, who's 0 for 2 today. In the batter's box, takes strike one at the knees. If Julieta Roa comes up to bat, prepare for the five-man infield.
2: again.
0: Jong with a 0-1 count. Belanti pitches to her. Pitches outside. Back pick over to first. Not quite in time. Izzy Kakatian tried to get Cool sleeping there, but gets back just barely in time. Kakatian has had some really impressive back picks over to first throughout the season as the 1-1 is grounded. River Mailer knocks it down, but it makes its way into the outfield. Runners go station to station as Jong picks up her first